0: Either way, you said it right. It's kind of like turkey, turkia.
1: Yeah.
0: In Spanish, it's Cabo Verde.
1: Cabo Verde.
0: Like Cabo San Lucas or whatever in Mexico. Cabo Verde. But okay. The English pronunciation is Cape Verde.
1: I'm going to stick with, okay, Cabo Verde. So is Verde green? Is that green? In, yes. So the green cape is what it is what you're telling me. Okay, we got it. Bert, thank you, man. Have a great day and happy Father's Day.
0: I keep listening.
1: Thank you, brother. Appreciate it. I did look up because everyone, my entire life, and there's a line open for you if you want to get in, 310-840-4910, and jump in on the conversation. My entire life, I have been hearing about this generation is going to be the one that turns America into a soccer country because of youth soccer participation. Every single gen, I was born in 81, all right? I played a little bit of soccer. I wasn't the athlete, but I played goalie because I could catch. I was long-armed, all right? I didn't like running. It was perfect. And then my generation didn't change soccer. And then the Landon Donovan era, there were kids in the 90s, didn't change American soccer. We still weren't very good. And then the next generation, Gen Z kids, didn't change soccer. We weren't very good. By the way, Egypt has run 2 goals in the last 9 minutes, and they now need to lead New Zealand 2-1. In case you're trying to keep track, Egypt now leads New Zealand 2-1. But I was trying to find out about youth participation and participation period. And in terms of outdoor soccer participation, 6 years and up, and this includes old people too, but 6 and up. In 2018, there were about 11.5 million people playing soccer in this country. In 2023, so this is the newest data that I have right now, about 14 million people playing soccer. So I would imagine if they had data for 2025 available, it's around, say, 14.5 to 15 million people play soccer. The majority of that is the youngsters, age 6 to 12. And I feel like at 32% of all outdoor soccer players, 32%, so roughly a third, are ages 6 to 12. I feel like that has been the same number since I've been on this earth. Young people play soccer, all right? And boys specifically will talk about this because this is what we're talking about, because we know the women are good. The boys play soccer from 6 to 12, but as they turn into young men, teenagers, they don't want to play soccer anymore. It's not as cool to play soccer. It's cool to play basketball. It's cool to play football. It's cool to smoke cigarettes and hang out with chicks. You know what I mean? Like soccer, I don't think in my life, when I was a kid, there wasn't a cool factor. Maybe now the coolness is there because Team USA is really good. And maybe these young people, this 6 to 12 age group, is watching this. Kind of like what Caitlin Clark did for girls basketball. Like girls all over, all ages, all of a sudden started seeing her hit logo threes at Iowa. And the amount of girls that started playing basketball and becoming good and started shooting like her skyrocketed. Maybe if we can get to the Elite Eight, maybe if we can win 2 knockout rounds, maybe it'll do the same thing for youth soccer. But again, I think that number, about a third of all soccer players are ages 6 to 12. I think it's been that same number my entire life. 310-840-4910, 310-840-4910. Loving the conversation here tonight. So thank you guys for getting in. Let's go to San Diego, America's finest city. Doug, you're on Westwood One Sports.
2: How you doing, my man?
1: I'm well. What's up, Doug?
2: Appreciate you taking the call.
1: For sure. Happy Father's Day to you.
2: Yeah, right on, man. I appreciate that. I'm a grandpa, actually.
1: And, okay. All right. We'll get to Grandparents' Day in a few weeks.
2: Yeah. You know, is there such a thing?
1: Mm-hmm. Dude, there's a holiday for everything. Hallmark's got a monopoly on this.
2: Yeah, no kidding. I'm trying to figure out what the hell Juneteenth is.
1: Well, we'll get to that another time. It signifies the end of slavery in America. So
2: okay. All right.
1: It's a very...
2: Right.

0: It is the Drake Toll Show, Westwood One Sports, the Westwood One Sports app. Good morning, everybody. Drake Toll with you from the Savannah Bananas organization and Locked On Big 12. Fresh off a weekend on TNT, True TV, CW, hanging out with Johnny Knoxville, Steve-O, Hardy, and Chris Young. Then we get to the bar on Saturday night, and guy looks at me, he's like, do you know who they are? I'm like, I don't know who you're talking about. The guys in our section with us. Like, I don't still know what you're talking about. That's Dan and Shay. It's like, okay. Yeah. Yeah. Oh, the guy. Oh, yeah. Over the corner. Yeah. I recognize those guys. Yeah. And then over there's Diego Pavia. Like, oh, yeah. It's down there. I see him. Hey. Whoa. Diego. Hey. Those are the Hughes brothers. Like, oh, hey. Good to see you guys too. Like, all right. Great. Fresh off of a busy weekend in Nashville, Tennessee, where I guess everybody lives. This was news to me. Addie Bates was in Nashville, Tennessee this weekend as well. And Addie Bates produces today. Laura Jimenez runs the board. Fresh off of that, I guess today it is only right that we bring down such a fantastic mood with your biggest losers of the day. Biggest loser number one. The San Francisco, that is if you ask Jamal Charles how you pronounce it, the San Francisco 49ers. Brandon Ayuk says, go Commanders, and raise hail on his latest Instagram story. Here is Brandon Ayuk.
1: Man, what's up, everybody? I had a great Father's Day. And before I lay down and go to bed tonight, I just wanted to say, go Commanders. Go Commander, man. Go Commanders. Raise hell. Take him in. You talking about?
0: Uh-huh. So 49ers receiver, right? No. That's correct. 49ers receiver Brandon Ayuk is back on social media. And in a video says, go Commanders multiple times. Per NBC Sports, this video comes 2 weeks after Ayuk posted multiple videos critical of the 49ers, 9 days after he deleted the videos, and 1 week after he posted a video with the caption, coming to an end zone near you. It is believed by many he'll eventually land with the Commanders after the 49ers release him, and that hasn't happened yet. So Brandon Ayuk, the wide receiver, you know the name, you watched him play, he's been a pretty good wide receiver in the National Football League, is, in essence, publicly begging that the 49ers let him go. And he'd like to land with the Commanders. They have been squatting on Ayuk's rights, the goal of engineering a trade. But if Ayuk shows up when training camp opens, the only move may be to cut him. What are the odds he'll play for San Francisco in 2026? Almost zero. Hope this works out for you, this level of fishing. Brandon Ayuk, best of luck. Biggest losers of the day, the reflecting pool. Oh, no. It still has algae and the paint is chipping. The president posts on Truth Social, work will begin immediately on fixing the seriously vandalized reflecting pool. What? I just inspected it and could only say to myself and those gathered around me, wow, who would do such a thing? Sick, deranged people. We will fix it? Question mark. President Donald J. Trump.
2: You shot your load.
0: I would like to know, of the $13 or $14 million we spent on this project, how much do I get? When do I get paid for
3: the I doubled
0: pool?
3: The size of it, you dumb person.
0: You know, like, at some level here. You know, I remember when I was in, I'm not saying this is happening, when I was in high school or right after, my dad was he's a contractor, builds things all the time, and had put in a bid to build a building for at the softball facility at our school. Now, my sister plays softball. He knew, like, it's future investment here, wants to help out. His price was 2/3 of anybody else that put in a bid for this building at Valonia High School. And the school board accepted a bid that was over asking price. Like, they accepted a bid that was way too much money for just building a shed outside of the softball facility. Come to find out, well, the assistant superintendent's brother owns a business that builds things, and we could give them a lot more money, and they could use that money to build the shed. To which my dad was like, hey, I just want to help my daughter out here. You guys don't even have to pay me, really. I'll do whatever it takes. Like, no. We're gonna pay them, actually, because we want to. Huh. I'd like to know who this $14 million is going to, this whole reflecting pool thing. Biggest losers of the day, the Pirates.
2: You are a smelly pirate hooker.
0: They have now lost 7 straight games with Paul Skeen starting. Remember the day? Do you remember the time? This was 2 months ago. Because Paul Skeen's had that disastrous first start. And after that, his next, you know, 4 or 5 were elite. And he was right back to being Paul Skeen's. And he is still Paul Skeen's. But the Pittsburgh Pirates have lost 7 consecutive games he started in. You know what this reminds me of? Every other time Paul Skeens has pitched for the Pirates. His individual stats in this stretch alone, a 2.86 ERA and a .93, a 93 whip. Strikeout totals, great. It's been the insufficiency of the offense for the Pittsburgh Pirates and no run support that has buried Paul Skeens again. How much longer can we be wasting one of the best starting pitchers in Major League Baseball and a young, fruitful, budding career? Sorry, Paul Skeens. Biggest loser of the day? Tom Brady?
4: What?
0: Yeah. New York Post says Gisele Bündchen snubs ex-Tom Brady as she celebrates role model husband Joaquin Valente in Father's Day post.
5: Interesting.
0: Yeah. Tom Brady got left out of the Father's Day post. Lion Champ underscore Lion tweets out, Tom probably dirt, but he threw 650 more touchdowns than the Valente guy, so we stand with him. No hello, no celebration from Bündchen to Brady. But the world loves that Tom Brady is the greatest of all time in his sport. And so they're giving him a pass for being, I guess in Giselle's mind, a questionable father here. No happy Father's Day for him. Biggest winners of the day. The Trash Pandas. John Boy tweets yesterday, the Rocket City Trash Pandas wore these alternate jerseys and caps over the weekend. They rebranded to the Rocket City White Sauce. And it's just a bottle, a white bottle, with white fluid protruding from it that has buck teeth and glasses. Mayonnaise? I think there is universal confusion over this one.
4: What?
0: But it's, okay, Rocket City's clarifying, 1925 at Big Bob Gibson's Barbecue in Decatur, Alabama. The state's favorite condiment, the tangy taste of Alabama white sauce, because that makes it better. Chicken, pork, seafood, you throw anything with a little Alabama white sauce, it's good to eat. Other biggest winners of the day over the weekend in Nashville, Tennessee, down by 1. 2-1 is the score in a game that yours truly had on CW this weekend in Banana Ball. Down by 1, Taylor Justice comes to the plate. It's 2-1 in the 9th inning with 2 men on. The 14th pitch of his at-bat, this happens.
6: One of the at-bats of the year. Payoff pitch from Gillespie. What will the result be?
0: Oh, yeah, baby. The crowd in Nashville, First Horizon Park, going nuts this weekend. That put the Texas Tailgaters up 4-2 at the top of the 9th after entering the 9th down 2-1. But here they come. the defending champions of Banana Ball. And Banana Ball was showcased this weekend on the CW, on TNT, True TV, and ESPN. We'll be showcased this weekend. I'll be up in Eugene, Oregon, Autzen Stadium on ABC and ESPN. Bottom of the ninth, Taylor Thomas comes to the plate. All of a sudden, it's 4-4, and here is a walk-off to win it and sweep Nashville for the Party Animals.
6: 10,000 people have been given a treat. Thomas, left field, no man's land. Who's got it? No one's got it. This ball game's over. The Party Animals have swept Banana Ball's number one team. Taylor Thomas walks it off in Nashville. Are you kidding me? Oh, my. It is a sweep.
0: Utter chaos again in Nashville, Tennessee, as the Animals sweep. A little Texas leaguer to left. In comes Zach Watson, the LSU baseball legend, former participant in the College World Series himself. Ball drops as it just fell where nobody could get to it. Reese Hampton scores from second. Animals win it, sweep the weekend, and climb the Banana Ball standings. They are now second in the Banana Ball Championship League, tied for second. Third behind the Bananas. And final biggest winner of the day, Curtis Poindexter. On behalf of myself, Addie Bates, Laura Jimenez, all of us here at Westwood One Sports, we are excited and wish Curtis Poindexter the best, as over the last week or so, he has taken some time to consider career decisions and what is best for him, and ensuring that he has a lengthy, successful radio career. And he was a stalwart of this show for the first 6 months of its programming, and we are incredibly grateful for his time with us. But he is moving on to the big radio in the sky, and plenty of things in his career moving forward that we're excited about for Curtis as he ventures off into new radio adventures. In the meantime, for us, when we come back, it is our obituaries on the Drake Toll Show.
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13: Well, good morning. Here's what we're learning today. We'll come out of our weekend, plug into a new week, and begin in the courts and locally with a bump in bond. You may remember talking about the case of 49-year-old Meng Vang of Eau Claire, who's now facing 30 felony charges after placing a recording device inside of a Menominee clinic. This was at Reform Medicine last fall as complaints came in about a suspicious device. A search warrant had investigators discovering that it was a recording device. And recently in the courts, a cash bond for Vang was set at $30,000, up from $10,000. Well, a crash leads to a fifth OWI for a Wisconsin woman as 80-year-old Sandra Otto was arrested by the Wisconsin State Patrol in the Spooner area after they responded to a single vehicle crash on U.S. Highway 2 at Old Highway 2 in Sanborn. Early investigations say it looks like she failed to go around a curve and ended up going off the road and into a swamp. Eventually arrested for a fifth OWI and cited for operating while revoked and failure to install an ignition interlock device. And if you were on stage in your formal wear, hoping to get the crown placed on your head. How many of us remember this line?
14: Describe your perfect date.
15: It's a tough one. I'd have to say April 25th, because it's not too hot, not too cold. All you need is a light jacket.
13: The perfect date for Wisconsin, though, June 20th, as the new Miss Wisconsin was crowned over the weekend in New Berlin. That's when Jordan Butler was named the pageant winner, with the crown placed on her head, beating out 30 other competitors. She's from the Onalaska area, so not too far from us, and used a jazz dance for her talent portion. And her work in the community also helped to put that crown atop her head for the Badger State. Now she moves on to compete in the Miss America pageant, which is in September in Florida. Another perfect date. And...
16: Yeah, what?
17: Kiss my grits!
13: If there's ever any day to do it, grits or otherwise, today's the day.
18: 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Kissing uses muscles, about 2 for a peck, up to 34 for a good smooch, and they're good for us. WebMD says kissing triggers the release of endorphins, making us happy. So celebrate the power of the kiss. But if you don't want to, the chocolate kind is also good. I'm Bree Tennis.
17: 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He told me. Every time he sees me, it just...
18: triggers the release of endorphins, making us happy.
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19: It's a comfortable and cool start to our work week this morning as temperatures are hovering in the mid to low 50s. For today, expect plenty in the way of sunshine. It'll be a great day to be outdoors. Temperatures will be closer to average, getting up near 77 degrees later this afternoon. I'm 13 First Alert meteorologist Sarah Lighthizer.
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21: What's up, everybody? Good morning and a very happy Monday to you all. Hopefully you all had a fantastic weekend, a great Father's Day weekend yesterday, and you're ready to hit up a brand new work week here, whether you are listening on the radio dials, got a couple of those, 105.1 FM and 790 AM, or streaming us up online at sportstalk1051.com. 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Good morning, peeps, there too. And of course, don't forget the Shoe Doctor's bullpen line. 715-830-1912. You can give us a shout on there or hit us up with a text. We're Rando from Chippewa Falls already texting in saying, Happy Father's Day. I hope you had an outstanding weekend. So big thanks, for making us a part of your start if you are already up and at it. What do we have on our game plan for us this morning? Well, we're going to talk a little Brewers, as the Brewers did drop their series against the Braves this past weekend, just winning one game, their lone win coming yesterday, with Robert Gasser again putting together a couple of solid starts, maybe looking like the Robert Gasser that we saw from a couple of years ago in 2024 before he had his Tommy John surgery. But he picked up his first win of the season, giving up just 2 earned runs, striking out 7 batters and 6 innings of work. Chad Patrick getting the save, his 4th save of the season, going 3 innings. So Brewers sitting there at 46-29 on the season, and they're set to begin a series against the Reds, a divisional opponent. So we're going to preview that game, which sounds like we're going to also see the return of Brandon Woodruff getting the start for the Brewers tonight. So we'll recap the weekend series where we saw Mizorowski, we saw Harrison pitching on Friday and Saturday, respectfully, and then, of course, Robert Gasser yesterday. And then we'll take a look ahead to Brandon Woodruff's start. So plenty of Brewers talk coming your way here this morning. Speaking of baseball, should also note it was a good weekend for the Eau Claire Express too, picking up a 2-game sweep over the Wilmer Stingers. They're going to be hitting the road and taking on Duluth tonight, but it is Monday, which means we will catch up with our friends from the Eau Claire Express at 9 o'clock, shortly after 9 o'clock this morning, as we preview the upcoming week for the Express. They are going to be back at home tomorrow against Duluth. And then Waterloo, they're going to be hitting the road against Waterloo on Wednesday and Thursday. And then we've got lacrosse coming, another series against lacrosse, a home and away for the Express. Actually, yeah, home and a couple, back and forth, holy moly. So home against lacrosse, away against lacrosse, home against lacrosse, and then back away against lacrosse. So, but we'll chat all things Express with our good peeps over there just shortly after 9 o'clock this morning. It is the week. Do deadlines, in fact, spur action? We'll find out whether Giannis, maybe we'll find out or not, whether Giannis will be a Milwaukee Buck by tomorrow's soft deadline that Jimmy Haslam, one of the co-owners of the Milwaukee Bucks, put out there for the Bucks to trade Giannis. We'll go over the latest rumors, reports, rumblings, whatever the heck you want to call them that's out there on social media. But we'll go through the latest surrounding the Giannis talk. Is it getting closer to a decision? Is it getting closer to him going to the Heat or the Celtics? What are the latest ones out there? We'll go through it all. And you can give us your thoughts, too, on whether you think we'll find out if Giannis is going to get traded by tomorrow or not. Where are you at on the Giannis-o-meter from a scale of 0 to 10, 10 being you would bet your 401k or G-Man's 401k that he's going to be gone by tomorrow, or maybe 0 where you're like guaranteed he's still going to be on the team and maybe for the upcoming season. So we'll get you updated on the latest rumors and rumblings that are currently out there surrounding one Giannis Antetokounmpo. It is a Monday, which also means it is a best and worst, a VFW Post 305 best and worst from the weekend. So we'll hit us up with what you think is the best and worst from the weekend. Anything from the sports world. Maybe your kiddos. I know there was a lot of Little League and softball tournaments around the area, so maybe that was the best of the weekend on a Father's Day weekend. But what was also the worst? You can share it with the rest of the class. All right, we'll do our usual Monday morning GPT. We'll ask. We still got to come up with a better name and a good name for our AI chat GPT coach Monday morning quarterback over there. So. But I've already got the question thrown in there, and we'll kind of tease you on that one a little bit here. And we'll probably get to that coming up a little bit later on. We'll continue our 250 countdown with America turning 250 years old. We've got 15 more sports moments in the last 250 years to highlight in our countdown as we get closer and closer and closer to July 4th. So that's kind of your game plan for us this morning and wherever else the conversation takes us, as you guys and gals already know. Sometimes we get on a little bit of a sidetrack and tangent, but that's okay too. So, good morning to Barb on the video stream as well. Let's get things rocking and rolling here this morning, shall we? We'll take our first break, and then we've got the leadoff coming up. We're going to open up things talking some Milwaukee Brewers. Recapping the series loss to the Atlanta Braves, and then looking ahead to the upcoming series against the Reds. We'll just take a look at tonight's game, but we got Brandon Woodruff. From all accounts, Brandon Woodruff is going to get the start tonight for the Brewers. So let's talk some baseball. Plus, we're going to introduce a new guest that you're going to be hearing on Monday mornings here for a little bit too. So that's going to be coming up right after our first break. We'll be right back to kick things off with the leadoff after these quick words.

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10: 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All right, before we get to a little Brewers chat here this morning, we got another voice that's going to be joining us here for a couple hours each Monday morning. Well, why don't you introduce yourself, Justin? How you doing?
11: Welcome. I'm doing good.
10: Doing good. So, yeah, give us a little intro. Tell the world who's this new voice that they're hearing right now on the airwaves.
11: Yeah, I'm new here. I graduated a couple years ago from UW-Milwaukee, journalism and communications major. Born and raised in Wisconsin my entire life, so huge sports fan, especially Brewers, Packers, Bucks, all that. So I'm excited to be here, excited to talk a little bit of sports, and yeah, let's get right to it, I guess.
10: So you are a Memorial graduate, correct?
11: Yes,
10: so
11: I am.
10: You are an Eau Claire.
11: Yes.
10: Eau Claire person. So, well, and then we got... Once in a while, or I should say once in a while, we do usually do it. New people, we got to do a little lightning round question first. Yep. We really got to get to know you first. So
11: sounds good.
10: All right, favorite food?
11: Oh, probably bratwurst.
10: Oh, see, now you're just tugging at the heartstrings of everybody. You're going, so sauerkraut, yes or no?
11: No.
10: Ooh. Okay.
11: I am a ketchup-only person.
10: Uh-oh. That's a debate now, too. Do you put ketchup on a brat?
11: I do. Okay. I do, 100%.
10: All right. Do you put mustard or no? Just ketchup?
11: No, just ketchup. Just ketchup.
10: All right. How about favorite movie?
11: Favorite movie? Probably Shawshank Redemption.
10: Ooh. Oh, that's a good one.
11: Yeah. Great one.
10: Last thing that you binge watch, like on Netflix, Hulu, or whatever streaming devices are out there?
11: That would be The Boys off Amazon Prime.
10: Oh, that's a good one, too. Mm-hmm. Man, you've got some good answers. Do you have a favorite book? I know this one's usually tough for a lot of people.
11: Not exactly. Not at the moment, no. I'm much more of a visual person. I'm not a huge book reader.
10: Yeah. So. Nope, that makes sense. How about favorite team, if you had to pick one?
11: Brewers. Easy.
10: All right, perfect. Favorite athlete growing up?
11: Favorite athlete growing up, that would have to be Ryan Braun.
10: Nice.
11: Yep. Rodgers is up there, too. Mm-hmm. Same with Randall Cobb. I love that connection, but Braun was my biggest intro to sports.
10: Nice. I like that one. Let's go. What's your favorite go-to place here in Eau Claire? Like get to eat or to hang out, to grab coffee, whatever the case may be.
11: Ooh, that's a tough one. Go-to place, I would say it sucks because it's closed for renovations right now, but Milwaukee Burger.
10: Solid choice.
11: Food, drinks, all of it is great there. Atmosphere.
10: So. I saw some of the, our friend Alex from Wax was showing me some of the pictures from the inside. They're going to have a cool brewer thing.
11: I am very excited. I know. I know somebody who works there. They were saying they were hoping to be open last Friday, and I was a little bit bummed because they were not, evidently, but
10: yeah.
11: I'm excited for it.
10: Awesome. Well, welcome aboard, sir.
11: Thank you very much.
10: And, hey, if anybody has questions for Justin and such. So Justin's going to be here from about 6 a.m. to 8 a.m. every Monday morning for us, which also means he's going to help out too. So if you want to give us a shout, because as you all know, sometimes I miss your phone calls because we've got 1, 2, 3, 4, 5 computer screens in here that one I can't see on the other side because that's Justin's over there, but 4 in front of me. So sometimes I can't see the phone line. So Justin's going to help out with that too. So, or you can always do the shoot us a text on that Shoe Doctor's bullpen line at 715-830-1912. Well, let's open up things on the leadoff talking some Brewers. Let's talk some Brewers here. As one of our friends on the video stream says, sad about ketchup, hot take, that's a child's condiment. So you see, I knew that was going to be... Even Matt's having some good fun. He sent the winky face over there too. So, but let's get things going here and talk a little Brew Crew here. As the Brewers falling to the Braves this past weekend, we had Jacob Mizorowski getting the start on Friday, but the Brewers falling in that contest. Okay, sometimes the computer freezes up too. So, but. That game, 3-2 loss. Mizorowski does get charged with the loss, but it was a quality start from Mizorowski, I would say. 6 innings, giving up just 2 earned runs, striking out 7. Brewers offense couldn't really get it going there, scoring just 1 run in the top of the 3rd and 1 run in the 9th to inch a little bit closer. They did out-hit the Brewers, 11 hits, or excuse me, out-hit the Braves, 11 hits to 7, just not able to get those runs across the board to give Mizorowski his 9th win of the season. Bryce Durang, a couple hits, and he was the man that got all the RBIs for the Brewers in that game. But after that, Vaughn collected a couple hits. You had Mitchell collecting a couple of hits, just not able to manufacture any of those runs. And it was kind of the same thing a little bit in Saturday's game. With Kyle Harrison on the mound, Brewers falling 4-3. They did have the lead going into the bottom of the 9th, but the Braves able to pick up the win with a couple of runs in the bottom of the 9th. Harrison going 6 1/3, 4 hits, 2 earned runs, 7 Ks for him, no walks. Aaron Ashby, though, giving up a couple of earned runs with the home run, and the Braves able to secure the series win with that win on Saturday. But Brewers bounced back yesterday and picked up the 9-4 victory. It helps when you put up 8 runs in the second inning to give Robert Gasser some nice breathing room right away. But, you know, talking about him now, back-to-back performances from him, back-to-back solid outings from him, even back on the 16th, he went 5 2/3 against the Guardians. Had the no decision, but he only gave up 2 hits and struck out 5, and then he picked up his first win of the season, going 6 innings, 4 hits, 2 earned runs, and 7 strikeouts to help the Brewers avoid being swept and picking up a win. But also, too, just probably from a confidence standpoint, I would have to imagine, just with Robert Gasser especially, to put together a couple of starts now, back-to-back starts, where he looked like the guy from 2024 before he had the Tommy John surgery.
11: Yeah, I mean, I think it's just like you said, the confidence thing. He looks a lot better on the mound, a lot more comfortable. The 8 runs definitely helped yesterday. But, I mean, I remember I watched him on Memorial Day against the Cubs 2 years ago, where he had a fantastic start, and I was thinking he could be the next maybe potential ace, and then, of course, the Tommy John surgery. But these last 2 starts, I think, have meant a lot for him, and I think will hopefully get him a stable spot in the rotation going forward. Mm-hmm. I mean, it's just... it's amazing because the Brewers have had a problem finding, I feel like, that third piece in the rotation. Woodruff being out doesn't help, but you have Mizorowski, certified all-star, Cy Young favorite at this point. Mm-hmm. Kyle Harrison, who aside from one bad start in Vegas, but no pitcher seemed to do well there, has looked amazing. But they have Drouin has had ups and downs. Sproat has had more downs than ups. So I am excited to hopefully maybe have a third piece in that. That 1-2 punch that they have right now, it'd be nice to have that third person mm-hmm. to come through when you need it.
10: Right. And Logan Henderson still on the injured list at this point, too. So you mentioned Brandon Woodruff. So let's kind of move on to Woodruff here, because nothing official yet from the Brewers, but all signs indicate that Brandon Woodruff is going to make the start for the Crew tonight to open up a series with the Reds. Not the easiest ballpark for a pitcher to go back and get a start for the first time here in a while. But, it'll be interesting to see where Brandon Woodruff's fastball is at, because the last we saw him, that was kind of the big indicator that something was wrong with him, because, I mean, he was only getting in the 80s and such.
11: 82 to 85 he was topping out at.
10: Yeah, like low to mid 80s. So, and now it's been a hot minute, but I think they've been extra cautious with him too, because, well, one, they just keep winning ball games, so it forced you to be cautious with that. But to get Woodruff back in it in this rotation, I think we're still at the point of, we're just kind of I'm holding my breath every time he goes out there, you know, whether it's this issue or the shoulder injury from a couple of years ago. It's like he's a very fragile but important piece to this rotation, and that's kind of how I'm approaching this. I'm like, just holding your breath every time he's out there.
11: Well, that's what it's been the last, 2 years or so. It's, when is he going to be able to take the mound? Is he going to stay healthy? And then, they extended him the qualifying offer, which was the right move, but he accepts that, so you're paying him upwards of $20 million. Mm-hmm. You need him to be able to go out there and perform. You can't just have him sitting on the bench. So right. I'm excited, but it's going to be like you. I'm probably going to be holding my breath when he goes out there every time he throws, pretty much.
10: And it's kind of like, what should the expectation be for Brandon Woodruff now? Like, do we have to, yes, he's making a lot of money. He's making 20-some million dollars to pitch this year. But if we take that away, what should the expectation be for Brandon Woodruff? Is it just, setting the bar low? Can we get 5 innings out of him in each start and maybe just a couple of runs in here? Is it just that providing that veteran presence? Because I think it's clearly evident he is a team leader, especially when it comes to this very young pitching group, to have a Brandon Woodruff in there. And I know Christian Yelich last year, with the high compliment, saying, if we're in a playoff game, that's the guy I want out there. And I think they're hoping, as a fan base, for us, we're hoping, if the Brewers do make the postseason, Woodruff is going to be available, because I think just having that veteran presence, a guy who has pitched in a lot of playoff games or big games, to throw him in that rotation is going to be, such a huge, huge bonus here. But, what should that expectation be for Woodruff? Because I feel like a lot of fans are going to still have high expectations because he is getting $20-some million, and I get that, and I understand that. But at the same time, when it comes to a health standpoint, do we just if we could get 5-6 innings out of him and just maybe a couple earned runs, should we set that bar low, as maybe at least in the beginning of his return?
11: I think in the beginning, yeah, it needs to be low. I would like for him to, like you said, at least get 5-6 innings, maybe just eat some innings because this bullpen I know is getting taxed.
10: Mm-hmm.
11: So it'd be nice for him to just go out there. I mean, I'm okay with him giving up some runs if we can just get some production out of him.
10: Right.
11: That's the main thing. Make sure he's healthy. Get him to throw, you know, hopefully at least 5 innings. But yeah, I mean, I'd be okay setting the bar a little bit lower. I mean, just want production out of him pretty much, even if it's towards like average. But
10: yeah.
11: I mean, 5 innings, I would be happy with that, even if he gave up 2 runs.
10: And I know, the sexy topic or the hot topic that every Brewers fan wants to talk about is trade deadline and Scooble and, you know, adding him to a rotation that has Mizorowski and Harrison. But I'd be curious if when Woodruff comes back and looking at his next few starts, what if he goes out there and he kind of looks like vintage Woodruff? Should that die down some of the talk about a need of adding another starter? I mean, yet Logan Henderson eventually is going to be back. We just saw Robert Gasser again put together a couple of solid starts in there too. So, you know, I'm kind of curious to see, you know, with Woodruff now making hopefully a few starts before that trade deadline, does that eliminate the conversation or the need, depending on how you feel about it, for the Brewers to go out there and get another starting pitcher?
11: I don't think it's going to completely eliminate the talk about it because everybody's going to talk about Scooble. My friends have been talking about Scooble and everybody's going to want him, which I understand. But if he has 2 like vintage Woodruff starts, I think that the need definitely goes down on it. And I might get some flack for this, but I honestly would rather see the Brewers try to improve 1 or 2 bats rather than get Scooble. When you look at last year, the playoffs against the Dodgers and against the Braves, these were all, except for the win, the losses were very close, and the losses against the Dodgers, 1 or 2 bats wins you at least a couple of those games.
10: Mm-hmm.
11: So, yes, having Scooble, like Miz Harrison Scooble, would be a nasty, insane 1-2-3 punch, but I don't think it's really needed, especially, like you said, Henderson coming back, Woodruff could look like himself, Gasser getting this confidence. I would much rather see the Brewers go out and try to add a good, solid 1 or 2 bats to really bolster the lineup and make sure that every spot in the order is a threat, basically.
10: Mm-hmm. Yeah, I mean, that's been a big topic, not only recently, but, I mean, in the offseason. We look at that Dodgers series in the postseason, and you know, a lot of people will look at that as the main example why this team needs more offensive help, maybe a power bat within the middle of the lineup. And then you look at the Braves series this past week in the first 2 games, close games. I mean, that first game they out-hit them, but not a lot of run production to get in there.
11: Well, that's the problem when you don't hit many home runs. I mean, I am a big lover of small ball, so like I'm okay when the Brewers do it that way, but when you have 11 hits and you still lose because you cannot hit a home run, that's something needs to change at some point.
10: Mm-hmm.
11: Whether it's, you know, Mitchell stepping up and making contact a little bit more, because when he makes contact, the ball flies off the bat.
10: Right.
11: Or if it's adding somebody else to really help with that.
10: Mm-hmm. Yeah. Let's talk some more Brewers. Got plenty more. In fact, I want to talk a little bit more about Cooper Pratt and what we've seen from an offensive standpoint from Cooper Pratt here in his first few games as a pro. But we got to take a quick break. But plenty more Brewers talk as we get set for, sounds like, the return of Brandon Woodruff tonight in a series against the Reds. And I know we got the Cubs coming up after that, too, and we like to look a little bit ahead. But let's not fall flat on our face and lose a series against the Reds before we get to the Cubs here. So plenty more Brewers talk coming up after these quick words.

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8: 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All right, let's continue to talk some more Brewers here this morning. And, well, we've gotten a few more games under Cooper Pratt's belt here. And obviously a lot of the talk while he was in AAA, been defense, it's just been his offense has to be the thing that keep working on in that. Well, I mean, early impressions in just his first 19 at bats, the dude's hitting 368 and he's got a 777 OPS so far. Incredibly early, completely understand that, but

0: again, first impressions are a lot for a lot of people. And right now, you got to tip your cap to him, I think, because he's coming out and, well, he's hit the ball pretty well. And hopefully, we talk about confidence and building. And baseball is such a sport of streaks and ebbs and flows and that. But, you know, for a guy that we have, as fans, have constantly been told he just needs to get better offensively, needs to continue to improve, He's off to a really good start offensively. And I think, you know, for a lot of Brewers fans, considering what we've seen from the left side of the infield, from an offensive standpoint here for the last year plus now, I'll take a 368 or a 777 OPS in his first six career games. Obviously, those numbers are probably going to go down a little bit. But still, I think you got to give him a lot of credit for his first, what, week or so into the big leagues. And I think he's playing pretty well at this point. He's already got three stolen bases here, too. So, I mean, when he is getting on base, dude's being effective. What's been your first impressions so far for Cooper Pratt?
1: First impressions, I mean, I love what I'm seeing out of him. Like you said, I mean, 368. And when you look at kind of the splits as well, he's hitting virtually the same from each side of the plate, or each side of pitchers, lefty and righty.
0: Yep.
1: It's really nice to see, actually. It, you know, hopefully gives you some flexibility in the lineup. I mean, he's a stable glove, even though he does have that one error, which was a little rough. But like you said, 368, the on-base percentage, I'd like to see a little bit like high. I mean, 409 is obviously amazing, but I'd like it to be a little bit higher than the average than that. But I love what I'm seeing out of him. I can't really complain. Can't really ask for more. Like you said, the three stolen bases, it adds, he's effective on the base path and everything.
0: Yeah.
1: I love what I'm seeing out of him. I mean, and I'm hoping that he can be a stable bat in the order, especially that eight spot.
0: Yeah.
1: Just get on for the top of the order, pretty much.
0: Right. And, you know, those three stolen bases, you probably look at him. If he's just standing there, you're watching him in the field. Dude's big. He's like 6'4".
1: He's six. I thought he was like 6 foot, like two or something.
0: Okay.
1: 6'1". But like, he's a big guy.
0: Yeah. Yeah. And he doesn't look like a guy that's going to steal bases, right? I mean, he kind of towers over Bryce Turang.
1: Yeah. He is 6'4".
0: Is he 6'4"? Okay.
1: You did get that right.
0: So it's like, you know, he doesn't look like a threat to steal the base, but I mean, holy moly. He's got that sneaky speed, we like to call out there. But yeah, first impressions, he's been good. He's been solid. Kind of maybe solidifying, like you said, the bottom of the order. And the thing is, I believe, too, like a lot of his hits, he's going to Oppo.
1: Yeah.
0: You know,
1: oh, yeah.
0: You know, punching it to right field, too.
1: Every single hit, except for one, has been Oppo. Which,
0: yeah.
1: I mean, even if it's just pushing it through the right side of the infield, that works.
0: Mm-hmm. Yeah. So, I mean, the fact that he's got that confidence to push it over there, too, I mean, if we did, like, first week grades in that, like you said, obviously the error, I kind of almost chalked that up to butterflies in his first game, you know, the throwing error to first base. I got that out of the way, my first major league error, and just, all right, now we roll. But I've been very happy with what we've seen from Cooper Pratt, also knowing that, okay, those numbers are probably going to go a little bit down, but still, it's been, first impressions have been really, really solid so far. So,
1: well, and like you said, with the speed and him going oppo, is if teams start to notice that, it might even be able to break up some double plays in the future, because that second baseman's not going to be able to cheat as far over.
0: Yeah.
1: And like you said, the sprint speed, I mean, Baseball Savant has him graded 85, which is great, pretty much. I mean, I'm excited to see what he can do, even if it's just you come up with somebody on first and he beats out a double play, or he, you know, forces one to break up because they can't.
0: Right, right.
1: You can't defend the right side of the infield and cheat over to help you out with that double play.
0: Right.
1: Which I'm excited to see in the future.
0: Good point. That's a good point. So, what should the expectation, or what are your expectations for Brandon Woodruff now that he is, by all accounts, going to be making his return to the lineup, to the mound tonight for the Brew Crew? You can let us know. Hit us up, 715-830-1912, or you can chime in on the Section 105 chat room on the video stream as well. So even though the Brewers did drop 2 out of 3, against the Braves this past weekend, they still have a comfortable, nice lead in the division. You're looking at, as we open up another week here, they're up 5 games on the St. Louis Cardinals. The Cardinals have been 4-6 in their last 10. It helps that the rest of the teams in the division haven't gone on these, you know, nice runs and such, including, I mean, the Cubs are 6-4 in their last 10, but Pittsburgh, 4-6 in their last 10, and the Reds 5-5 in their last 10. They did win their last two in a row, but they're two games under 500 at this point as we are approaching already, believe it or not, the halfway mark of this season. We're about 46% of the way. So after another series or two, we're going to be at the halfway mark of this season, which is kind of, I guess July 4th is coming up here in a couple weeks, so it makes sense. But, you know, Brewers 46-29, Atlanta's 48-28, the Dodgers 49-29. If you kind of keeping tabs of the teams on top of the chase in the National League, if we look at it from a Major League standpoint, Brewers still, I mean, it's those three teams, if you add in the American League teams, are the three best record-wise all across Major League Baseball. The Yankees are close. They're 46-30. But the Brewers holding on to a slight win percentage lead because of, well, the win-loss column there too. But did we learn anything? I mean, Friday we talked about this series with the Braves. It's kind of a nice benchmark series going head-to-head against one of the best teams in Major League Baseball, and for some people the best team in Major League Baseball at this point. Did we learn anything? Is it kind of going back to what we were saying a little bit earlier? Did it solidify the need for another bat within this lineup? Because you look at the first two games, you had quality starts from Mizorowski and Harrison, and they were close, but just not enough offense to take it over the top. Is that the biggest thing that we learned from this series, do you think?
1: Yeah, I think just like you said, that need for another bat, especially a power bat, was the biggest thing. Or, I mean, even somebody that can just hit with runners in scoring position. I remember, funny enough, this year when Brandon Lockridge went down, that was the biggest worry because he was one of the better hitters with runners in scoring position. And the Brewers had the bases loaded, I think, in the bottom, what was that, the eighth inning?
0: Mm-hmm.
1: And they could not score or get a run across, and they did that twice against the Guardians as well in that final game. So I think it just kind of solidifies that maybe that need for a bat, but also this offense is very streaky. I mean, you saw 7 runs in the second inning yesterday, and then I think, or 8 runs, sorry, and then won the rest of the game. So I think it's just, yeah, kind of that need for another bat, mm-hmm. a consistent bat, I would say.
0: Yeah, that consistent power bat in the middle of the order, right? And you know, maybe that would have made the difference between a game out of these, you know, last two games. And they were right there in game two, but Braves able to put up those two runs in the bottom of the ninth to get the come-from-behind victory. So, but, you know, I would say, too, you look at, I don't think when looking at it's just a small sample size of three games between the Brewers and the Braves. And if we use the Braves as the example of one of the better teams in Major League Baseball, I don't think there's a huge gap from what we've seen in the three games between the Brewers and the Braves. You know, Braves, they won the series. So, you know, right now, if we were to power rank them, you got to put the Braves ahead of the Brewers. But I don't think there is a huge gap. And I think if there's anything from last year that told us to, Brewers swept the Dodgers in the regular season, but when they meet in the postseason, it was a completely different story. But I think, you know, from a benchmark standpoint, these are two teams that are right now, as we approach halfway through the season, cream of the crop in the National League along with the Dodgers. And I think that proved it from this past weekend too. So,
1: and like you said, the gap is definitely not big. It was a one-run game on Friday, and then it took a walk-off heroic from Ozzie Albies, which, I mean, I was busy, so I didn't see it, but I heard that he checked his swing on strike three, and a lot of people were saying he went, and they said that he didn't, and then he hits that walk-off. So if that goes the different way, I mean, the Brewers could win that series and pick up 2 of 3. So,
0: yep.
1: And you're going to see him again at home, so later in the year. But yeah, I think that, like you said, that gap is not a very wide gap.
0: Nope.
1: And I'm excited if they meet in the postseason, if the Brewers can make it and the Braves can make it. I'm excited to see that series because I think it'll be phenomenal.
0: I agree. All right, we got to take our final break, and we are cruising through on the first hour here this morning. So continue to send us your thoughts. You can hit us up. I know it's a Monday morning, and we're just groggling to get up. And then, by the way, how was your early wake-up call?
1: Believe it or not, I've kind of been up for a few hours.
0: Really?
1: I was nervous and excited about this at the same time.
0: Nice.
1: So as soon as I mean, my body kind of woke me up at pretty much 3:30 in the morning.
0: Hey, all right.
1: And I wasn't really able to fall asleep. So
0: nice. So, well, you wait till you get a few more of these under your belt and such. So, all right, let's take a quick break and we'll start to wrap up the first hour already, but hit us up 715-830-1912 or again on the section 105 chat room. If you want to talk a little Brewers, give us your thoughts on Giannis. We're going to hit that up coming up here in just a little bit. The latest rumors and reports or rumblings, whatever you want to call them, that are out there surrounding Giannis. What's your internal thermometer telling you? Do you think Giannis is going to be a member of the Milwaukee Bucks by Wednesday morning? Or do you think he'll be on a different team by then? Or maybe you think he's still going to be traded, but it won't be by the draft. How disappointed would you be if it wasn't by the draft? You can let us know on that, too. So we'll take a quick break, and we'll be back to wrap up the first hour coming up after these quick words.

0: 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Then hit us up on Facebook, Twitter, or the text line and let your fingers do the talking.
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0: 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I know they just had a car show over there a few days ago. So Mike's Star Market in Eau Claire, helping make summer gatherings a delicious one and a memorable one. We're going to get to some Bucks chat here with the NBA draft starting tomorrow. That is kind of the soft deadline that was thrown out there by co-owner Jimmy Haslam to get a deal done for Giannis. Now, I know late last week there were some rumblings that even if a deal isn't done by the draft, it still could be done. But the latest kind of rumors and rumblings out there now, you know, we've been hearing the Heat as the favorite. Now it seems like, based at least Mark Stein and some others, maybe the Celtics have kind of jumped into the lead now for Giannis. And I know Mark Stein had put up there that it's a Jaylen Brown kind of centered deal with them. I know some Bucks fans, and probably a majority of Bucks fans, wouldn't like that move for Jaylen Brown. I wonder, if it is Jaylen Brown, do they flip Jaylen Brown somewhere else then for maybe more picks or younger players? But right now, my internal meter, Giannis meter, is probably at like an 8.3 that I feel like he's going to be dealt at this point. Where are you at?
1: I don't want to say 5 because that seems like a cop out, but I'm almost more at a 4. I mean, this seems to happen every year. I granted this year that there's got more heat, no pun intended, on it, but I mean, it just seems like the Bucks are super reluctant or just want too much than teams are willing to give up. Mm-hmm. Even though Giannis is only 32 and had basically the entire year off last year, I think he's going to come back, you know, pretty much the best version of himself. But based on what I'm hearing, it sounds like the Bucks just want too much, and I don't think teams are willing to budge. But as the draft gets closer, maybe a team is willing to throw in an extra first round pick and go for it and just go all in. I'm kind of at like a 4, but I'm not going to be surprised if he is dealt.
0: Yeah. Yeah. Cause I was also seeing some of the stuff too, where I think it was one of the rumors or reports out there that said that the Bucks were just asking way too much for Giannis that was turning teams away. And so maybe this is just my bias thinking, is like, okay, maybe they're just putting a price tag on it that is so much that they know that teams probably aren't going to make that deal. But if a team does make that deal, it's like, okay, then we have to say yes because that's an amazing deal. Where, you know, then it's like, okay, we'll keep Giannis and then we'll work on the extension. Or I can't see them letting him walk in free agency after this upcoming season. So if they begin the season with Giannis, do they still try to work on an extension? Do they trade him by the deadline? I don't know. But I can see that other point, too, is like, you know, and again, I don't know if this is just my mind trying to convince myself of this. Are they just putting a price tag out there that is so high that no team would do it? But if a team does do it, the Bucks would be an idiot to not say yes to, because it's got to be the biggest trade package in the history of the NBA. Yeah. And this one is so hard to gauge, because I do feel like Giannis wants to play for Milwaukee, but I also feel like, this is just my opinion, is he confident in that roster? Because that's the other thing too, is like, whatever team he goes to, if that team is willing to give up this huge package, are they that much better than what Milwaukee's going to be if they trade away all these younger players and assets? You know, obviously if he goes to Boston, he's going to be paired up with Jason Tatum. But I think you look at a lot of these teams, you look at the Thunder, you look at the Spurs, even the Knicks, it's taken more than just two guys to win a championship.
1: Well, even when the Brewers had, I mean, I know Middleton isn't on those levels, but it took Middleton, Holiday, and then even like Bobby Portis and Brooke Lopez playing like key contributor roles to go there. And again, this expected Heat offer, you get Tyler Hero, Khalil Ware, and Jamie Jaquez Jr., and their number 13 overall pick. So that's like depleting them of quite a few players, even if they're not starters. I mean, it, like you said, are they going to be able to compete because the Knicks, the Spurs, and the Thunder have such deep rosters. I mean, all of them have probably at least four players deep, right. I'd say, and those were obviously the three best teams, at least in the postseason.
0: Right. Like, I get it that, you know, Giannis, if he had his picking, he wants to go to a team that's going to win now. I mean, look at the age and all that. So I just, there's some teams out there I just wonder, Miami specifically, he goes there. What's him and Bam? Lee, I can't see him and Bam with that team, with that Miami team all of a sudden being better than the Knicks, better than the Cavs or the Pistons or even the Celtics, you know, if they keep Jaylen Brown and Tatum. I don't see that being a better team. And I just, yeah, I don't know. I got to imagine Giannis is aware of that too, right? And maybe this is where it goes back to, is this a Giannis decision or is this more of an ownership decision? And I just wonder if it's more of a Bucks front office ownership decision at this point.
1: I think it kind of is. I mean, Giannis hasn't, as far as I know, publicly requested a trade. He hasn't really spoken much on it this offseason. So I think it's just kind of the owners deciding what to do and deciding, can we still win now? Can we still work out an extension? Which I think they can. The Miles Turner throwing Giannis under the bus last year might not help with that, but it certainly can be done. I mean, they have the number 10 overall pick, and if you hit on that, I mean, like you said, if he goes to Miami, it's him and Bam. If the Bucks hit on this 10th overall pick, the Bucks could be just as good as the Heat with Giannis. So,
0: yeah.
1: I mean, I'm excited to see what they do in the draft, especially if Giannis sticks around.
0: Because that's the other thing. You're going to get a top 10 pick. If you keep Giannis, you're getting a top 10 pick to add to him in a draft that a lot of the experts out there saying is a deep draft, is a draft that's got some talent in there. The only question I would have is, do I trust John Horst to make that correct pick?
1: I'm going to be honest. I do not trust John Horst to make that pick. The last, I don't know, however many first round picks have been.
0: Mm-hmm.
1: Oh, it's AJ Johnson, Marjon Beauchamp, RJ Hampton, Kevin Porter Jr., but then they traded him.
0: Yeah,
1: right away. DiVincenzo, who has been a key role player, but from a first round pick, you'd want more. I mean, just going back, they haven't had a hit on a first round pick. I would say Giannis was their latest one. Jabari could have been, but he got injured. So that one.
0: I mean, their best one, and even those picks too, wasn't John Horst picks.
1: No.
0: You know, and you had Malcolm Brogdon there, and he was a second round pick. But, you know, even like the DiVincenzo one, I think he's gotten better and more of a role player after his Bucks tenure.
1: Yeah.
0: When they traded him. So, all right, shot clock's going to cut us off here as the first hour is going to come to an end. We got a few texts we got to get to here, but keep texting us or keep hitting us up on that Shoe Doctors bullpen line or that Section 105 chat on the video stream. Zach, good morning on this video stream as well. So we'll get to your Bucks thoughts and we'll get to that coming up here in just a little bit. Shot clock's going to cut us off. So send us your VFW post 305 best and worst from the weekends. We'll make our picks as well a little bit later on. All right, news updates. We'll be right back after these quick words.

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1: Well, good morning. Here's what we're learning today. We'll come out of our weekend, plug into a new week, and begin in the courts and locally with a bump in bond. You may remember talking about the case of 49-year-old Meng Vang of Eau Claire, who's now facing 30 felony charges after placing a recording device inside of a Menominee clinic. This was at Reform Medicine last fall as complaints came in about a suspicious device. A search warrant had investigators discovering that it was a recording device. And recently in the courts, a cash bond for Vang was set at $30,000, up from $10,000. Well, a crash leads to a fifth OWI for a Wisconsin woman as 80-year-old Sandra Otto was arrested by the Wisconsin State Patrol in the Spooner area after they responded to a single vehicle crash on U.S. Highway 2 at Old Highway 2 in Sanborn. Early investigations say it looks like she failed to go around a curve and ended up going off the road and into a swamp. Eventually arrested for a fifth OWI and cited for operating while revoked and failure to install an ignition interlock device. And if you were on stage in your formal wear, hoping to get the crown placed on your head. How many of us remember this line?
2: Describe your perfect date.
3: It's a tough one. I'd have to say April 25th, because it's not too hot, not too cold. All you need is a light jacket.
1: The perfect date for Wisconsin, though, June 20th, as the new Miss Wisconsin was crowned over the weekend in New Berlin. That's when Jordan Butler was named the pageant winner, with the crown placed on her head, beating out 30 other competitors. She's from the Onalaska area, so not too far from us, and used a jazz dance for her talent portion. And her work in the community also helped to put that crown atop her head for the Badger State. Now she moves on to compete in the Miss America pageant, which is in September in Florida. Another perfect date. And...
4: Yeah, what?
5: Kiss my grits!
1: If there's ever any day to do it, grits or otherwise, today's the day.
6: Today is National Kissing Day, celebrating everything from a kiss on the hand, kissing a child's boo-boo, a simple kiss on the cheek, or something more passionate. Kissing uses muscles, about 2 for a peck, up to 34 for a good smooch, and they're good for us. WebMD says kissing triggers the release of endorphins, making us happy. So celebrate the power of the kiss. But if you don't want to, the chocolate kind is also good. I'm Bree Tennis.
1: You guys, that's the same effect that Casper gets when I walk in here every day. He told me. Every time he sees me, it just...
6: triggers the release of endorphins, making us happy.
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7: It's a comfortable and cool start to our work week this morning as temperatures are hovering in the mid to low 50s. For today, expect plenty in the way of sunshine. It'll be a great day to be outdoors. Temperatures will be closer to average, getting up near 77 degrees later this afternoon. I'm 13 First Alert meteorologist Sarah Lighthizer.
0: From the first whistle to the final buzzer, from the locker room to the deer's den, it's Sports Wisconsin style. 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
8: Here we go. Second hour kicks off right now. I don't know why that mic didn't turn on, but usually it does. So second hour kicking off on this Monday morning. Thanks for hanging out with us and making us a part of your start. 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Video streams also up and rolling. You got your smart devices like your Alexa devices. Mike on the Shoe Doctors bullpen line saying, I would love to see what these offers are. Are the Bucks really asking too much, or are the big markets trying to take advantage of a smaller market team? I don't know if it's... I don't know if it's necessarily that. I just wonder if is this a classic case of negotiation where Bucks are asking really high and trying to see if they can get as much as possible. I think now the fact that the draft is tomorrow, it's kind of a game of chicken. Who's going to blink first? You know, who's going to say yes first? Or really, who do you think holds the cards? Is it the Bucks or is it these teams that are making the offers? I kind of still think it's the Bucks, isn't it? I mean, they got the prize horse, if you will, in this thing. And I get it. There's a timeline. There's a deadline to get this. And I think the longer you hold on to him, you know, those offers probably go down. Because I would imagine that compared to right now and to the trade deadline in the middle of the season or towards the end of the season, you're not going to get as much in return as you would right now for Giannis. So I guess you can make the case for both sides here. Maybe a team like Miami is like, okay, we're not going to pay that. We're just going to wait till he's going to be a free agent and sign him and put all of our resources into that. So, Justin, who do you think holds the cards in this thing?
4: It honestly, to me, feels like the other teams, the ones trying to buy, hold the cards kind of for the same reason that you did, saying like, okay, well, if the Heat say, we'll use our 13th pick and then we'll kind of reconvene at the deadline, you know, if you're not in a position to win and Giannis isn't happy, then you're clearly going to deal him and we can get him for cheaper. Mm-hmm. Or like you said, just wait till he's a free agent, because like you said, the two players doesn't really get you a championship anymore, especially with these deep teams. So teams could definitely wait, unless you have an aging team where you are for sure that like this is the last year, you need to win now. Kind of how it felt like the Rams with Matthew Stafford. They know he's getting older, so they traded for Myles Garrett. If you're not sure that that's going to bring you a championship and your team is all basically going to retire, your star player is going to retire, you can kind of wait a little bit on Giannis. Wait till he's a free agent after this season, or try to get him at the deadline if the Bucks are in shambles and looking to sell.
8: Right. Yeah. It's if this thing does happen with Giannis and it gets traded, I'll be really curious. I think we're all curious to see what that package is, because I think the biggest question, and this goes back to when it was first starting, you know, these talks and these rumors started to really pick up. How do you put a price on a player like Giannis?
4: It's tough.
8: Right. I mean, that's like, what's enough? Is it 4 first round, 5, 6, 7 first, you know, what, how do you put a price on how do you value what he is worth in a trade? You know, when you get to those type of players, especially when it's the NBA where it's like, you know, at least in the NFL, when you trade first round picks, you're only allowed to trade 3 first round picks, future first round picks. And I get NBA's got weird rules, and it's really hard to kind of keep track of everything.
4: Their cap is even really weird,
8: yeah,
4: too, all the second apron stuff like that.
8: Yeah, so it's really confusing, but it's like that just makes it harder to really put a price tag on somebody like Giannis. I get it, he's only 32, but kind of like what you were saying earlier on, he missed a lot of time last year. He's not playing Europe basketball this summer. He's probably going to be incredibly motivated, whether it's for the Bucks or another team. I think he knows he's, you know, now in his early, getting close to his mid-30s. It's been a few years since he won a championship. You know, he's going to probably put more pressure on himself to go out there and make sure that he's going to be fit. Because I think that's the other part. I would hope at least Giannis realizes this too, wherever he's playing. You look at the last few years of the Bucks in their playoffs, and we could say the last couple of years with Doc Rivers just didn't work out. But I mean, you look at the other playoff series, it was injuries that I think was the biggest factor of what derailed them into playoffs, whether it was Giannis being hurt, Chris Middleton being hurt, Dame being hurt. You know, it's just those injuries. I almost chalk it up to bad luck at bad timing for some of those Bucks teams.
4: But that's been the story the last however many years. Mm-hmm. There's always been one significant injury in the playoffs. It's either Giannis, Middleton, Damian Lillard, and Giannis. I mean, it's every single year it's been happening. So, I mean, like you said, though, you can just kind of chalk it up. It is just bad luck, mm-hmm, unfortunately, I think.
8: Yeah, yeah. And I think, you know, any sport, we kind of talk about it too, whether it's the Packers, you know, in the playoffs, in the NFL playoffs, and it's a lot of those teams, it's the healthiest teams. When they get in, there's luck involved in some of this, and it's just been really bad luck for the Bucks, because I still firmly believe if Dame did not tear his Achilles in the playoffs, Dame would still be on the Bucks, and I don't know if we're having these discussions as much as we are.
4: I think you're right. I mean, obviously him getting older and tearing his Achilles was a massive factor of why they moved him, why he went back to Portland, but mm-hmm, it's just unfortunate to see that, because it's almost a what could have been. Mm-hmm. I mean, in, you know, a few years down the road, the Broncos could be asking the same question, like Bo Nix well, he broke his ankle last year in the divisional round, and
8: yeah,
4: you saw how that ended up for them. So it's just kind of, like you said, healthiest team usually wins.
8: Right.
4: And unfortunately, the Wisconsin teams, Packers and Bucks, have not been healthy recently.
8: Heck, even the Brewers, when it comes to pitching, it feels like when it gets to the postseason, too.
4: Yeah.
8: You know, Brandon Woodruff being the prime example from the last few years, too. But where are you at on the Giannis Omiter? You can send us a text or hit us up on the Shoe Doctors bullpen line at 715-830-1912 or chime in on the Section 105 chat. So we'll keep you posted. But, I mean, right now, I don't know from some of the stuff that you saw, Justin, it seems like maybe that's, if we believe a lot of the rumors and reports, maybe the Celtics now are the leader in the clubhouse. If Jaylen Brown is a part of that, do you feel like Jaylen Brown's going to wear a Bucks uniform? I almost feel like he's not, and I feel like they're going to flip him somewhere else and get more younger players or even more draft picks. I can't see Jaylen Brown wearing a Bucks uniform next season.
4: Yeah, I'm in agreement with that. Jaylen Brown does not seem like a big Milwaukee guy.
8: Mm-hmm.
4: It seems almost like that city is, I don't want to say beneath him because I don't know the guy personally. He could be a great person. But, yeah, I don't see him playing for the Bucks. They probably do try to flip him for more younger. I mean, try to get the team younger, which is such a dramatic turnaround from last season, signing Miles Turner in the offseason and thinking that they were going to be back on top and just going to now potentially trading Giannis and just trying to get a lot younger and a lot more draft capital.
8: Right. So Monday morning, we do our Monday morning quarterbacking with little chat GPT. Hey, if somebody comes up with a really creative name for our Monday morning quarterback chat GPT, I'll send you a swag stuff. But MMGBT right now. And, you know, this is going to be big during the football season because everybody's going to question Matt LaFleur and decision making and that. We've done a couple with the Brewers and, you know, should they have pulled Brandon Sproat or done that? You know, should Pat Murphy have done that? Well, we simply asked our chat GPT this morning, what would you do with Giannis? Would you trade him? Would you keep him? What would you do Monday morning quarterback? And, well, they said, if I'm running the Bucks, first of all, I asked, you know, what's your asking price for Giannis? That's the million-dollar question, right? Like, what is it? And, well, chat GPT said, if I'm running the Bucks, my asking price starts at a franchise-altering package. Duh. But it says Giannis is still in his prime, still one of the 3 to 5 best players in basketball, sells tickets, fills arenas, and gives you a chance to win a championship every season. I'm not trading him unless another team feels uncomfortable after hanging up the phone. My minimum ask, a young future star, someone who has legitimate all-NBA upside. Not a, quote, good young player, a future face of the franchise player. 3 to 4 first-round picks. 3 unprotected firsts minimum, at least 1 to 2 pick swaps. 1 additional young rotation player. So then I followed it up. They also said, what I'm not taking? No package headlined by a 30-year-old all-star, expiring contracts, or 2 late first-round picks. The dream package, if I could write the trade myself, a young future superstar plus 4 first-round picks plus 2 pick swaps and another young starter. So I asked, what would be a trade package that would be acceptable for you from the Celtics and the Heat? Here we go. Boston gets Giannis. Milwaukee receives Jaylen Brown, Baylor Shireman, 3 to 4 first-round picks, 2 picks. Why I'd consider it, Brown immediately keeps Milwaukee relevant while the picks help reset the franchise. Why I probably say no. Not good enough to win a title. Not bad enough to rebuild. A Brown-centered package is good, but it doesn't include the future superstar-type prospect I'm looking for. Be a B-minus grade. Miami, where Joaquez Jr., Jovic, 4 unprotected first-round picks and 2 pick swaps. That's a B plus package. So, but our chat GPT doesn't think the Bucks are going to trade Giannis. He's actually given it an 80% chance that Giannis plays the Bucks this season. So that's what the artificial intelligence world is telling us about Bucks and Giannis. So.
4: It's funny that that's the like trade package that ChatGPT says is fair, and then the report comes out about the Bucks being unreasonable in their trade ask. Are the Bucks just using ChatGPT and they say, if we're not getting this, we're not doing it? I won't. I mean, they're not. I know, but it's kind of funny how ChatGPT says that you need to give up this much, and other teams are calling the Bucks unreasonable when they're probably asking for that, maybe a little bit less than that, even.
8: Right. Right. Exactly. I wonder. I kind of wish there's a mystery team that's just lurking. That's not Boston. That's not Miami. I don't know who that team would be. I don't know if Oklahoma would consider something or any of those other. I would love a young, controllable superstar to kind of build around. But I feel like, too, if you're going to trade Giannis, I don't know if you feel the same way. Just blow it all up. If you're going to trade Giannis, you might as well try to get some way to take Miles Turner from you. Bobby Portis, I love Bobby Portis, but try to get some. Just blow it all up. Yeah. It's going to suck for basketball for a couple of years, but it worked for the Thunder. It doesn't guarantee it's going to work because, again, I don't know if I trust John Horst. That's the big question mark. But you look at the Thunder, you look at the Spurs, and you would hope that that's kind of the model. But if you're going to trade Giannis, get rid of every other veteran and try to just to load up on some younger developmental players.
4: Basically keep Kevin Porter Jr., AJ Green, and Ryan Rollins.
8: And you may have to pay somebody to take Kyle Kuzma.
4: Yeah, that trade I still is just a massive head scratcher. Mm-hmm. I don't know why they did it.
8: Yeah.
4: I wonder if the Spurs have even called about him.
8: I don't know. Because part of me is like how they lost those finals. Does that kind of like, okay, we're close.
4: Yeah. And I think their team is fairly young and controllable, so you would think that they would be comfortable giving up maybe one of those players.
8: Yeah.
4: Because I think, was it Keldon Johnson was coming off the bench for them?
8: I think so.
4: You would think they'd be fine maybe giving up him, even though he's a role player, but you're getting Giannis in return. Mm-hmm. If they would be comfortable giving up him and then some picks, since they do have a younger team.
8: Right.
4: But they're the youngest team to make the finals in quite a few years, if not the youngest team. So
8: yeah.
4: If you're talking about a third team lurking, I feel like the Spurs would fit that kind of demographic, which my fiance, a massive Spurs fan, she would love that.
8: Oh, is she? Nice.
4: Her father's from Texas. Oh, so,
8: okay. Right. So, I mean, Jay Billis would have a field day on draft night talking about wingspan with Wembanyama and Giannis with those two, although that would be kind of fun. Good luck driving the lane with those two clogging it.
4: Yeah, but that'd be brutal for other teams.
8: Yeah. All right. We got to take a quick break, but plenty more to get to here this morning. Don't forget to send us your VFW Post 305 best and worst from the weekend. We'll be right back after these quick words.

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7: 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So, have you been following a little bit of the World Cup? Are you kind of getting into it a little bit? Where are you at on the whole soccer spectrum?
8: I'm very into it. I'm at least very into the U.S.'s run. Mm-hmm. I was actually just looking up when they play next, and they play on Thursday. So I'm excited to see them play Turkey. They were already advanced to the round of 32.
7: Yep.
8: So, and then Antonio Freeman's son being on the team is also really cool as well.
7: Getting the goal on Friday, too. Yep. So that was pretty cool.
8: Oh, yeah.
7: I love that. That's kind of what's getting me sucked in. I'm not the biggest soccer fan, but watching a little bit on Friday and then now the Freeman connection, then he scores a goal. It's like, okay, I'm starting to get sucked in a little bit more.
8: I basically kind of pay attention to the World Cup when it happens. And that's about the only time. Like I said, I'm not, or like you said, I'm not the biggest soccer fan either, but it is cool seeing a former Packers player's son on the team. And now that the U.S. is actually looking the best they've been since the early 1900s, it's a lot of fun. But yeah, I saw a post like father and son, it's a game of inches or something. And it was Freeman, that close offsides, and then Antonio Freeman and the catch that he made off
9: that
8: of his.
9: Yeah, it was both of those
8: side by side. That was, I thought that was pretty, pretty fun.
9: That's all. I did not see that's a, that would have to be a sweet photo for sure. What do we got here? We got Mike with the text. OKC, I'm surprised, is not in trade talks. We've seen in the playoffs where their bench can score 70 points in a game. I'm assuming some of those players are going to start asking for more money. If you could cherry pick a few guys off that team and their first round picks, then you're drafting number 10 and 12 this year. Do you think they would acquire a superstar between one of those five or six guys that you could acquire? I'm assuming that you mean from that Thunder squad. Well, I mean, this is one thing I got to keep telling my soon-to-be nine-year-old, too, just because Giannis is his favorite player, the Bucks are his favorite. He's like, well, if they're going to go to the Thunder, let's, for example, say, then they should get SGA. That's not how it works, kid. Trying to explain that is a little bit hard at times, too, for a 8-9-year-old kiddo out there. But, okay, so let's just for funsies look at OKC's roster. I think a lot of people would assume that would Chet Holmgren be a part of that package, especially after, well, what we saw, what he was not able to do against the Spurs. Anybody besides SGA kind of look at that roster and be like, okay, for maybe a younger player that you could build around, is there anybody that really stands out to you on that roster?
8: Not in particular, honestly. I mean, I know I would want Jared McCain as a role player, just watching him fire off threes in the Western. The Western Conference Finals was a lot of fun. But I as like a centerpiece on the trade, like in return, I don't know one who they would be willing to give up, but there's not anybody on here that I really am like, oh my God, I would love to see that trade go through.
9: Mm-hmm. Yeah. Jalen Williams, would they be willing to part with him?
8: That's who I was thinking, but that's the thing is I don't know if they'd be willing to part with him.
9: Right. And I know, was it Mitchell kind of, I mean, but is he somebody that you, I don't know. They definitely got, I mean, a lot of, everybody thinks the Bucks need some more guards or a prototypical point guard. Well, Thunder have got plenty of guards to choose from if that was, part of that package, but I don't know. Like the Thunder just won the championship too. How much would they want to blow that up? I mean, they won the championship 2 years ago or the season prior. They went to game 7 in the Western Conference Finals. That's the thing. Would the Thunder want to completely kind of blow it up? And when I say completely, I mean, giving up a lot of picks, and yes, they have a lot of first round picks.
8: That was my thing. They have the picks to do it.
9: Right.
8: The players, is that the part that they're...
9: And they've already locked up some players to contracts, too. So would the money fit for them? Because the other part in this, too, is we saw the Rockets. And this is the example I kind of always go to. The Rockets a couple of years ago were second in the Western Conference standings. And then what do they do in the offseason? They acquire Kevin Durant, thinking, all right, that's going to take us to the top. You can really make the case that they got worse with Kevin Durant on the roster. And I think if you're a team like the Thunder or some of these other teams, do you look at what the Rockets did and be like, okay, was that worth it? Was the juice worth the squeeze, to bring in? It's not a knock on Kevin Durant. Kevin Durant's a great player, great scorer, but sometimes that just doesn't work out when you bring in, you got a good core of players and then you bring in somebody at the level of Kevin Durant. Doesn't necessarily always make your team like, okay, you're the best team in the league then.
8: Well, basketball, too, with five people on the court, chemistry is a massive part of it, too. Like you said, do you blow it all up for that one superstar who might go against the grain of the team or might want the ball the entire time?
9: Yeah,
8: that's a massive question you need to ask every single time.
9: Right.
8: I feel like this Thunder team, they've all played together now for like 2 years or so. Is that why the Thunder are staying out of it? Do they even want to try to bring in Giannis? They were one game away without him. Mm-hmm. Yeah, getting him might put you over the top, but that might also mess up that chemistry big time as well.
9: Yeah, we've seen it not in how many different leagues, whether it's been the NFL or you know, the NBA. We've seen it multiple times, too. You bring in these big name players. And Giannis is a very unique player, too, because he's 6'10", 6'11", but he's got to have the ball. He's ball dominant. I mean, he's literally said that in public, too, last year. He's like, I got to have the ball. The ball's got to come through me. Well, then yeah, I think you have to look at particular teams. Is that style going to fit with what they want to do?
8: That's the other thing, because he's not a point guard and he wants the ball through him. If he goes to a team with another superstar as like the headliner, like Tatum, like will that necessarily work out?
9: Right.
8: Because both of them are going to want the ball. Right. Giannis probably more so because, you know, his big thing is he drives to the lane and I love watching it, but is it going to work with another superstar?
9: Right.
8: Is always the issue, I feel like.
9: Exactly. And that's where, I mean, it's, you can look at the championship team, and I think you look at that Bucks championship team and you even kind of compare it to the teams that are competing for the championships and you see a lot of similarities to it. You know, okay, Thunder, SGA, and a lot of really good players too. And not to makes it sound like they don't have any other superstars, but, you know, good players. Jalen Brunson, the Knicks, right? The Spurs, everybody, Victor Wembanyama is kind of the focal, but a ton of young talents, Castle, Harper, and all those guys. And then you look at that Bucks team, it was Giannis, but Middleton, they don't win without Middleton. They don't win without Drew Holiday playing fantastic defense and having some great offensive games when they needed that. PJ Tucker, Bobby Portis, you know, those type of guys. It's gone, I think, are the days of the three-headed monster teams that LeBron, D-Wade, and Bosch tried to do. And they did successfully with the Heat. And then adding in some veterans like Jason Williams or some of those other guys to kind of fill in those veteran roster roles. I just think now it's back to we got to have a deeper team. It's going to take more than just three future Hall of Famers, three perennial All-Stars to win this. It sounds like how, man, you can't win with three All-Stars. You could win games. I just don't know if you can win a championship after that anymore.
8: Yeah. Well, with the, I mean, like you said, the Knicks, Spurs being stacked, you need a deep team like mm-hmm. that, I think, to make the run. And I'm okay with that. I like that more than just, you know, teams going and forming a super team.
9: Yep.
8: And maybe that's, you know, this weird cap working its magic and making mm-hmm. it kind of like that. But I like that these teams are deep and you don't, but it's not like a three-headed monster. Yeah, in the Knicks you had Brunson and Cap, but you don't, it's not like you had that like super team kind of feel.
9: Right.
8: They just almost seem like a team that caught fire.
9: Well, who did the Bucks beat on their way to a championship? Granted, it was literally by an inch and it went to game seven, but it was the Nets with KD, Kyrie, and Harden. And I know the Nets were banged up. I think, was it Kyrie that had the hamstring? Was it Harden?
8: I think Harden was hurt the entire thing. And then Kyrie got injured, I want to say, in that series.
9: Mm-hmm. Yeah.
8: Which Nets fans are still mad at Giannis because I think he was standing where he came down. And mm-hmm. I don't think it was intentional, but.
9: Well, KD wore a size too big of a shoe, too. So, I mean, literally an inch away. But that, you look at that. And yes, I get it was close. It was really close. But even that Suns team that went to the finals, Booker was, you know, a big part of it. But it was Chris Paul. You know, it was Ayton was on that team. Bridges, who just won a championship, was a part of that team, too. It was a deeper team that went there. So, all right, we got to take a quick break. Back with plenty more, though, coming up after these few words.

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8: Good morning. It's time to take a look at some farm news from WEX 104.5. Nominations are now being accepted for farmers and ranchers to serve on local U.S. Department of Agriculture Farm Service Agency County Committees. Nationwide, we have more than 7,700 members of the agricultural community that serve on FSA county committees. The committees are made up of anywhere from 3 to 11 members who serve 3-year terms. Now, all nomination forms for this coming 2026 election must be postmarked or received in the local FSA office by August 3rd, which means if you're thinking about it, you've got time. Get it filled out. You can always mail it in. You know, in July sometime towards the end of the month, whenever you're feeling it, but they need to be postmarked or received at your local office no later than, again, August 3rd. Bayer Ag, the makers of Roundup herbicide, are still doing battle in the courts over the thousands of lawsuits that are brought by Roundup users who claim that they contracted lymphoma from using the product as part of their jobs. Bayer had hoped that everyone involved would go along with their proposal to put over $7 billion in a fund and that that would satisfy all the lawsuits. But now a federal district judge in Missouri has issued a ruling sending that proposal back to a Missouri state court. Bayer officials said that the ruling, in a way, is a good thing and that they're hoping it will bring clarity to all involved and it will move the process forward. And the USDA officials are reorganizing our Foreign Agricultural Service by streamlining operations, consolidating support functions, and moving employees and programs back into the heartland, which is Kansas City, with some personnel left in Maryland and in Washington, D.C. So that's a look at some farm news for you. 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

0: 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You can continue to send us your thoughts on Giannis and the trade rumors and all that good stuff. Brewers are going to be back at it tonight. Let's get back to a little more Brewers talk before we have to let Justin go here for the morning. But Brewers back at it tonight, taking on the Reds. You can listen to that game right here on the radio dials of 105.1 FM, 790 AM. First pitch at 6:10. Coverage will begin 35 minutes prior. So all accounts, all the talk out there is that Brandon Woodruff will make his return to the rotation tonight. On the other side, you've got Brady Singer going for the Cincinnati Reds. His latest outing back on the 16th, he picked up a win against the Mets. 5 innings. 3 hits, 1 earned run so far this year in 14 games started. Brady is 3-6 with a 5.32 ERA. Brewers hitters, there's quite a bit of experience. Vaughn has the most experience going up against him in 35 career at bats. He is hitting .257 with 1 home run. And a .649 OPS. Others, Yelich has a home run against him in 9 career at-bats, a .222 average, but an .856 OPS. Terang in 8 career at-bats, .375 with a .1080 OPS. Frelick, maybe this is a game for Salvatore. The summer of Sal, we're still waiting for that man. 9 career at-bats, .444 and a .111. One OPS. Jackson Chirio, 8 career at-bats, .375 with an .875 OPS. So you got some Brewers hitters who are pretty familiar with Singer and have had some consistent success going up against him here too. So, but we'll see if, I think that's going to be one of the biggest keys for tonight. If it is, in fact, Brandon Woodruff, which all accounts is going to be Woodruff tonight, can he get the run support early? I think is going to be a big thing.
1: Oh yeah, 100%. I think he will. I mean, but then again, this is the sort of trap game the Brewers like to fall victim to. You see a pitcher who's kind of been down on his luck, not having a great season, and then he comes out and throws 7 shutout against the Brewers.
0: Yeah,
1: I've seen it hundreds of times. It feels like.
0: Yeah, good point. Yeah, kind of playing down to the competition, which I think a lot of Brewers fans over the last couple of years, few years, have kind of noted. Like, you know, they can go and sweep the Yankees, sweep the Dodgers, but then they'll lose 4 games to the Pirates or something like that, mm-hmm. You know, but hopefully that's not the case. Hopefully it's, you know, with Woodruff on the mound tonight, it'll kind of spark, I would think it's just kind of a natural thing for the rest of his teammates. Like, okay, Woody's on the mound, you're kind of a little bit more dialed in, you're pumped that your veteran leader is back, and maybe you want to do just a little bit more for Woodruff. You got Woodruff's numbers going up against the Reds. What do those look like? 13 games total he's pitched against them?
1: Looks like it.
0: Okay.
1: Yeah. Most recent start, he looked electric, honestly. I mean,
0: 2022.
1: Yeah.
0: Oh, man. It's been a
1: while, yeah. But, I mean, 11 strikeouts in that performance, 6 innings pitched.
0: And that was at Cincinnati, too. So
1: yeah, that was. Yeah, so he'll be back there tonight. I mean, oh, whoopsies. I definitely did not mean to click that. It looks kind of like, oh my goodness. Sorry, this is
0: just. No, you're good.
1: Yeah, I mean, he normally looks like he goes about 6 innings, which is what we want from him tonight.
0: Mm-hmm. 11 Ks the last couple games he's gone up against them too, so. Okay.
1: Yeah, I mean, it looks like, you know, just kind of your basic stats, 11 11 strikeouts the last two times is very promising, though. Mm-hmm. But like you said, it's also, it's been a few years since he faced them, so.
0: Right. So, completely different lineup.
1: But
0: in
1: also, the last four games he's faced him, he has given up runs, so.
0: Okay.
1: He's only come out unscathed against the Reds, it looks like, two times in his career, if I'm looking at that right.
0: All
1: right. So.
0: So, definitely need that run support to help back him up in tonight's game. But I'm just excited to see him back on the mound and hopefully, knock on wood, stay healthy for the rest of the season, especially when we get to the postseason, and just provide that veteran stable presence. I mean, they've been getting the job done with Miz and Harrison. I don't think there's any concern with those two outside of injuries that, you know, that they're going to be fine. But like what you're saying in the first hour, that third starter in this rotation, like, who is it? I don't know if we know who that, you know, when, and we're not to the postseason yet. We got half a season to go, but I think the first two pitchers are kind of set in stone right now if we were to look at it for the Brewers. And that's the question when you get to the postseason, if you go with a four-man rotation, well, who's your third? Who's your fourth? Can it be Robert Gassard? Now he's had two back-to-back games. Logan Henderson was pitching well. He's banged up. I think if you ask a lot of Brewers fans, you're kind of hoping Woodruff's a part of that equation. I think the Brewers are too, obviously. I mean, one, they are paying him $20-some million this year to be a pitcher. So, but I think that's is maybe one of the questions that's remaining with this pitching unit is, who's that three guy? Who's that four guy if you were to kind of power rank it at this point? And I think it's a legit question.
1: Yeah, and that veteran stable presence like you keep mentioning is very important because I think it was they showed the stat yesterday that it's the youngest rotation right now in baseball, and I don't know if that was factoring in Woodruff or not. I think it was at like 26.8 years old was like on average. So having that you know, stable person, that veteran that is used to these situations, or like, you know, if you go down in a series, maybe like in the playoffs or something, having somebody that like has been there, mm-hmm. knows that it's okay, is, I think, is needed.
0: Yep. So. Yep. Exactly. So I'm excited to see him go out there on the mound. Hopefully he's kind of gotten the stuff that we saw at the beginning of the season, not that 80 something mile an hour. You feel bad for Woodruff. If we talk about luck and injuries, that guy has gone through some awful luck with injuries in the last few years. You know, not pitching for a complete year, getting hurt right before the postseason the year prior and missing the following year. And then last year trying to come back and a couple of setbacks that had nothing to do with his shoulder. It was getting hit by a pitch or rolling his ankle, you know, and just kind of setting it. And then not able to pitch in the postseason again. So just some really bad luck with him.
1: You go back a few years, he hasn't started 20 games since 2022.
0: Mm.
1: 2023, that was injury, and then he was hurt all of 2024. 2025, he came back, but then was injured towards the end of it again. And then this year, he's only started 6 games so far. And even one of those starts is, you know, you can basically scratch that one start because it was Arizona where he didn't even throw 2 full innings.
0: Right. Yeah, it's only 6 though too. So yeah, okay, 5 games.
1: Mm-hmm.
0: I thought he had more. That just kind of tells you.
1: It feels like he should have had more.
0: Yeah, yeah, exactly. So yeah, that Arizona one. And so you're looking at Pittsburgh. That was his first loss. So his last full game, April 24th, really was the last time we saw Brandon Woodruff go out there for a full game. So nearly 2 months finally to that day we're going to see Brandon Woodruff back out on the mound. So, all right, we got to take our final break here as we approach halftime. So continue to send us your VFW Post 305 best and worst of the weekend. We'll get to those coming up in the next hour. We'll hit those up so you got plenty more time to send those on over. Mark Stein with a quick update on Giannis. If the Bucks indeed choose Boston's offer over Miami's, sources say now Milwaukee's ownership's insistence on getting a bona fide star, Jaylen Brown, back for Giannis would be among the deciding factors, as much as the Bucks want to hold 2 lottery picks in Tuesday's draft. So seems like if that's all on the up and up, ownership wants Jaylen Brown. But does Jaylen Brown want Milwaukee?
1: I don't.
0: Like I can see Jaylen Brown going out there and say, I ain't playing.
1: Oh, yeah, 100%.
0: I could see him, no, I'm good. Yeah, I'm going to refuse to do this. I'm going to do, All right, let's take a quick break. We'll hit on that a little bit more as we wrap up the second hour after these quick words.

0: Got a take on today's topics but can't call in? Then hit us up on Facebook, Twitter, or the text line and let your fingers do the talking.
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7: 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So, all right. If the Bucks ownership group actually does want Jaylen Brown, does that, first of all, I think you and I both agree Jaylen Brown doesn't, and from everything out there, it says Jaylen Brown doesn't want to play for the Bucks, which is no surprise, right? That one's, I don't think that surprises anybody. But if the Bucks want Jaylen Brown and somehow they can convince him to play and be happy in that, that really changes the outlook for the rest of the offseason, because then I wouldn't say you're necessarily rebuilding, you're kind of retooling, and then you're trying to find players to fit around Jaylen Brown then. And I don't know if that's what they're thinking, like, hey, we don't want to go through a complete rebuild or a reset, whatever we're going to call it, retool. A lot of R words in there if we want to use Aaron Rodgers' retool comment. But I just, if it is Brown, and let's assume that he gets convinced to play and be, you know, the face of the franchise, the leader in that, does that fit better with Miles Turner? Does that fit better with, because I'm trying to think, what else could you do to, If you're going to roll in the season with Jaylen Brown, I feel like you got to do a couple more things, because he's going to be 30 during the season, at the beginning part of the season, I believe. So it's not like he's a super young player. But that really changes. Yeah, you still have the 10th pick and maybe another first-round pick to pair up with him. Or the third, 10th pick. I don't know. That's a different approach than than what we've been kind of talking about, where it's just all young guys, new guys, and rebuild. I feel like if Brown is a part of that, they're going to flip him for more picks in that. Because, I mean, if you're trying to shed some salary, it's pretty even when you're bringing on board Brown and Giannis and that. So if the Bucks want a bona fide star, why not just keep Giannis?
8: Yeah, I mean, first of all, thank you for bringing up the Rodgers retool comment, because I could not remember who said that for the life of me. It was bugging me. But I think the Brown thing is it'd be interesting, because if they can convince him to play, well, then you have that guard that everybody's looking for, and then maybe Miles Turner's more effective because he's the premier big man then, and you can kind of run through that. Or if Brown, you know, like we've been seeing, and apparently it's been reported that he does not want to play in Milwaukee, well, then you can, like you said, do what the Thunder did, maybe just blow it all up and try to get as much as you can, because Brown is, he's a little bit younger than Giannis. Like you said, he's going to be 30. Giannis is going to be 32, so a couple of years younger, and he's locked up for 3 years. So that would, you'd probably get a really good return for him.
7: Yeah.
8: So I honestly, the Jaylen Brown trade would probably be the most intriguing thing, and it would also just bring in the most to talk about, because you can do two things. You could either get people to try to convince him to play, or worst comes worse, you trade him, blow it all up, and just completely, completely go into a deep rebuild, which, do we trust John Horst to make the picks? That's another conversation, but it'd be interesting to see just a complete tear down. I mean, we haven't seen a Wisconsin sports team do that in a really long time.
7: Yeah, I mean, you think about that. Yeah, I mean, it's kind of been nice not to have to go through that. I think every year people assume the Brewers are doing it, but then they just keep surprising everybody. And
8: I mean, they've won the division 4 straight years, I want to say.
7: Yeah.
8: And then the Packers, you had Favre into Rodgers into Love. Yeah, you had some
7: down years.
8: One of them gets hurt or something like that. Yeah.
7: Yeah.
8: But it's been pretty sustained success in the state of Wisconsin.
7: Yeah.
8: At least for the professional teams. I can't speak on the college teams.
7: I was going to say Badger football might, I don't know if I call that a rebuild, maybe a relapse.
8: Hey, Golden Joseph this year.
7: Yep.
8: I'm hopeful.
7: Fingers crossed, man. So, but I just, the Brown, I almost wonder, is this, okay, getting leaked out to try to get Miami to up the offer more?
8: Oh, that's a good theory.
7: You know, is it like, because is it a little gamesmanship here? Like, hey, Celtics are going to do this, and reportedly Milwaukee really likes this. Is this Milwaukee throwing this out there saying, we like this, so Miami, if you want to, you want him, you got to up the offer? Because I'll be real, Tyler Hero doesn't really trip my trigger. You know, I know he's a Wisconsin kid. I don't think that's a player you can build around. I think he is like, I think that, I can't believe I'm going to agree with Doc Rivers on this, but he called him like a closer.
8: Oh, yeah.
7: I don't think he's your go-to guy, but I think he's a nice piece to add to a superstar guy. He's like your two or three.
8: Yeah, he's not the he's not the number one. Well, I was even seeing, I don't know who the third team, well, it'd be Detroit, but like there might be a three-team trade, Miami, Detroit, and Milwaukee, where Hero goes to Detroit, Giannis goes to the Heat. I don't know who the Bucks would get back or what they would get, but... Yeah, I mean, this is saying somebody maybe like Isaiah Stewart, Duncan Robertson, Ron Holland, but I'm not sure who the Pistons would be comfortable giving up. But I mean, we could see that even happen.
7: Yeah, yeah, I've seen something similar to that too. Which I'm like, okay, that's more younger players coming over to the Bucks too. I just if Tyler Hero is the prize, take away the Wisconsin connections, and that to me doesn't factor into this as a fan. And obviously I hope that doesn't factor into it for the Bucks, you know, but
8: also how much of a true Wisconsin kid is he, because he did decommit from the Badgers and went to play for Kentucky. So,
7: and he might not even want to play for the Bucks either.
8: Yeah.
7: That's the other part.
8: I remember the Brewers had him on for a first pitch, and I was at that game, and I was like, why do we have him on for
7: I didn't know.
8: Pitch?
7: Did he throw first?
8: He did. Okay. This was, I forgot what game it was. Okay. I've been to quite a few, but like I just remember, I remember seeing him out there. I was like, okay, cool, he's from Wisconsin, but other than that, he doesn't really have any connections.
7: Was that before or after the whole Tyrese Halliburton drama one when he was supposed to throw
8: first?
7: Was it after?
8: I'm pretty sure it was
7: that
8: after.
7: Makes it even better now, actually. So. Oh man! But okay, we only got a couple minutes left to the top, so you can continue to send us your thoughts. We got text to catch up on in the next hour and some other messages. But if you're just joining in and you hear that other voice again, this is Mr. Justin, we got to come up with a nickname for you, though, so we're going to leave it up to the vote, to the listeners. All right. Well, we need a few games, or a few games, few mornings to get to. So Justin's going to be joining us for a couple hours each Monday morning. So if you want to chime in, you want to talk with Justin or us both or whatever, hit us up. All right, 715-830-1912. You can text it or you can send over a comment on the Section 105 chat room. So it's going to be fun having Justin aboard and helping us out. And perfect timing, too, because baseball's your go-to. Your favorite one, right?
8: Oh, yeah.
7: So, Brewers and that. So perfect timing to get to that. So it's going to be fun. I'm looking forward to it. And welcome aboard again, man.
8: Thank you very much.
7: Yeah, you got it. So prediction, though, before I let you go, game one with this series with the Reds, with Singer on the mound, and then let's assume Brandon Woodruff.
8: So Brewers take it 6-4.
7: All right. And then because I'm actually going to be out next week, but by the time I talk to you next, is Giannis still going to be on the Bucks?
8: I'm going to say yes.
7: Okay.
8: That's what it feels like. But the more and more I'm looking at it, my heart wants to say yes, but my head is saying no.
7: That's where I'm at.
8: I feel like is what I know it's a cop-out answer, but I'm just going to say yes. We'll go yes.
7: I think that's what a lot of Bucks fans are feeling. And I know a lot of Bucks fans are getting annoyed with it, but this is kind of a big Wisconsin sports moment.
8: Oh, yeah.
7: Yeah.
8: Well, it's the reality of being a fan of a small market who has a superstar.
7: Yep.
8: So that was for many years with Rodgers.
7: Yep. Exactly. All right. There's a shot clock. We are at halftime. We got some news updates, but we'll be back. We're going to be chatting with the Express coming up just past 9 o'clock, too. So we'll take a quick break and be back after these quick words.

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1: Well, good morning. Here's what we're learning today. We'll come out of our weekend, plug into a new week, and begin in the courts and locally with a bump in bond. You may remember talking about the case of 49-year-old Meng Vang of Eau Claire, who's now facing 30 felony charges after placing a recording device inside of a Menominee clinic. This was at Reform Medicine last fall as complaints came in about a suspicious device. A search warrant had investigators discovering that it was a recording device. And recently in the courts, a cash bond for Vang was set at $30,000, up from $10,000. Well, a crash leads to a fifth OWI for a Wisconsin woman as 80-year-old Sandra Otto was arrested by the Wisconsin State Patrol in the Spooner area after they responded to a single vehicle crash on U.S. Highway 2 at Old Highway 2 in Sanborn. Early investigations say it looks like she failed to go around a curve and ended up going off the road and into a swamp. Eventually arrested for a fifth OWI and cited for operating while revoked and failure to install an ignition interlock device. And if you were on stage in your formal wear, hoping to get the crown placed on your head. How many of us remember this line?
2: Describe your perfect date.
3: It's a tough one. I'd have to say April 25th, because it's not too hot, not too cold. All you need is a light jacket.
1: The perfect date for Wisconsin, though, June 20th, as the new Miss Wisconsin was crowned over the weekend in New Berlin. That's when Jordan Butler was named the pageant winner, with the crown placed on her head, beating out 30 other competitors. She's from the Onalaska area, so not too far from us, and used a jazz dance for her talent portion. And her work in the community also helped to put that crown atop her head for the Badger State. Now she moves on to compete in the Miss America pageant, which is in September in Florida. Another perfect date. And...
4: Yeah, what?
5: Kiss my grits!
1: If there's ever any day to do it, grits or otherwise, today's the day.
6: Today is National Kissing Day, celebrating everything from a kiss on the hand, kissing a child's boo-boo, a simple kiss on the cheek, or something more passionate. Kissing uses muscles, about 2 for a peck, up to 34 for a good smooch, and they're good for us. WebMD says kissing triggers the release of endorphins, making us happy. So celebrate the power of the kiss. But if you don't want to, the chocolate kind is also good. I'm Bree Tennis.
1: You guys, that's the same effect that Casper gets when I walk in here every day. He told me. Every time he sees me, it just...
6: triggers the release of endorphins, making us happy.
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7: It's a comfortable and cool start to our work week this morning as temperatures are hovering in the mid to low 50s. For today, expect plenty in the way of sunshine. It'll be a great day to be outdoors. Temperatures will be closer to average, getting up near 77 degrees later this afternoon. I'm 13 First Alert meteorologist Sarah Lighthizer.
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All right, halftime's over with, you crazy kids, and we are on to the third quarter. Thanks for hanging out with us, no matter where you are listening to us from or how you are listening to us. Coming up this hour, we're going to get back to our 250 countdown. All right, so I got 15 more moments. Athletes, people, things, plays, games that you cannot tell the history of America. Of America's 250th anniversary coming up on, obviously, July 4th. But we can't tell the history of sports in America without some of these. So I got another 15 for you. All right. So we're going to get to that coming up here this hour. We also, it is a VFW Post 305 best and worst from the weekend. So what is the best and what is the worst of the weekend? Would you consider this one of your best, Matt, on the video stream on the Section 105 chat room? Saying went to another Bananas game this weekend. Such a fun experience. Get your kids out to one when they come around. I know they were just recently in Milwaukee. I think they're going to be at Target Field. Is it August? I know some of my Little League kids, they're going to that. And some of them did go to the one in Milwaukee. So, well, that one... That thing is just exploded. The Bananas have exploded. And I've heard some people kind of, you know, they're indifferent on it. Some use it as, are they good for baseball? Some use it, are they bad for baseball? Purists, or like, where do you stand on the Savannah Bananas? Say, is it more for the kids, or do you think, you know, is this good for baseball to maybe get kids to jump on the baseball bandwagon? What are your thoughts? What is your take on it? All right, let me know. Hit me up with a text, with a message, or comment in the video stream. I'm curious to get what side you're on. Some feel it's too gimmicky. It's for baseball. They want the traditional baseball. Some enjoy it. It's good entertainment. Is it good for baseball? I think it's good for the sense of getting kids interested in the game of baseball. Because I feel like, and I'll be honest, I have not seen a full game. I've seen highlights. But I think it's good in the sense of getting younger kids interested, attached, involved in the game, getting them sucked in a little bit. And just, you know, they're liking the game of baseball. And then hopefully they continue to enjoy the game and they continue to love the game and want to play the game and develop a fanism for the game of baseball. So I don't have a problem with it. And honestly, I kind of want to check one out too. But man, it feels like anytime they get close to us, they're sold out like that. But all right, we'll get back to some more Brewers talk too as we get set for their series against the Cincinnati Reds. Brandon Woodruff, from all accounts, we're going to see him make his comeback tonight. So hopefully that'll get a W. Brewers dropping 2 out of 3 against the Braves this past weekend. Did that series against the Braves, one of baseball's best teams. What did it tell you as a Brewers fan? Did it tell you they need more offense? Did it tell you they need more bullpen help at the back end because they gave up a blown save in game 2? Did it tell you anything? Or did it not tell you anything? What's your thoughts? Hit me up, 715-830-1912. All right. I got my VFW Post 305 best and worst of the week, and then we'll take a break and then continue our 250 countdown. So Father's Day weekend, I'm sure maybe some good ones out there for fellow dads out there. Mine was spent at the ballpark, some little league tournaments and such. So best of the weekend, getting to hang out at the ballpark with the kiddos and some good friends and such. So that's never a bad day. And it was a gorgeous
Well, gorgeous weather Saturday, tonight. I know there's a little rain and such on Friday, but other than that, can't ask for a better weekend when you got some good weather and you're hanging out at the ballpark and watching some kiddos play some baseball. So that was the best of the weekend for me. The worst of the weekend, I'm going to go, that game two of that series. The collapse, the late inning collapse, Braves putting up a couple runs in the ninth there and Brewers had the chance. And I don't know if that, it's a what if, it's a butterfly effect. We don't know if the Brewers would have won game three. If they would have won game two, it doesn't necessarily mean they would have won game three and won the series. But yeah, I'm going to put game two into my worst category. I know some people have already said worst is the Brewers losing this weekend series, but if I had to narrow it down just a little bit more, I'm gonna put game two of that series on there. So, all right, what's your best and worst from the weekend? Hit me up. Send it on over. Text it 715-830-1912. Or, again, chime in the comments in the Section 105 chat room on our YouTube video stream. Let's get right to it. Let's take a quick break because we got 15 things to knock off in our top 250 countdown. And it is definitely a mixture of moments, games, players, plays. It's a smorgasbord of topics, if you will, which makes it a little bit more fun too. So there is no rhyme or rhythm. It's not just one sport either. It's all over the place. So, and it might take us a little bit to get through. So that's why I want to take our first break of the third quarter so we can jump right into it, hydrate and get through this one. All right, let's take that break and we'll be back in just a couple minutes.

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All right, let's jump into it. I'm excited for this group of 15 because, again, it's a little bit of a mixture. So let's continue our 250 countdown. The moments in America sports where you can't define sports in America without these 250 moments. We got another group of 15. And again, like I said, I'm excited for this one because it's a wide mixture. It's moments, it's teams, it's plays, it's athletes, all the above. So let's start off with, and there's no, it's not just one sport. It's not going to be, this is just all baseball. No. We're all over the place here. We're all over the place on this one, which kind of makes it exciting too. But let's start off in the world of golf. We just got done with the U.S. Open, Wyndham Clark, right? So another major in the books for the PGA, the third major of the season is in the books. And I am actually going to go to the Masters, back to 1997. Why does that one matter? A 21-year-old by the name of Tiger Woods made his first career major start as a pro. He also began his opening nine holes, 4 over par, shot a 40, 4 over par. But the man went on to win the tournament by a record 12 strokes. The beginning of the greatness of golf of Tiger Woods. Now, we have mentioned Tiger Woods already on our list just as the athlete. But this moment, this not just because of like the comeback and it was his first major title, but there was another significance to Tiger winning the Masters. He became the first black man to win a major. And remember, Augusta National, they did not admit its first black member until 1990. And this was 1997 when Tiger went in there and dominated the field. This was one of the most iconic. I have this cover. I don't know why. So when I was a kid, my grandma had a Sports Illustrated subscription for me. So the magazines would go to her house, and whenever I'd go to her house, depending on whenever, if it was every weekend, okay, there'd be one there, or if it was a couple weeks, I might have a couple there. But as I got older, I kept a lot of those Sports Illustrateds. Don't know why, but I put them in my Ninja Turtle trunk. Wooden trunk, still have that, really good shape, by the way. And I just kept some. And one of them was that Tiger Woods. I don't know why, but I kept it as a kid. I actually kept a couple of Tiger Woods, and they're now framed in my man cave. The one is actually his first appearance on Sports Illustrated's cover. But this one, because I can still remember it, and it's framed, but it came with like a paper cover over it. For a subscription for, was it Golf Digest or maybe another golf thing? And then you took the paper cover off and then it's Tiger winning the 97 Masters. I have that framed up in my man cave. One of the most iconic, iconic covers, but performances. And then that was kind of like the beginning of, hey, we got Tiger proof courses.
Tiger Woods is legit, man. So not just because it was his first start as a pro at a major, not just because, you know, he started off four over through the first nine, what it meant from a culture standpoint, becoming the first black man to win a major at Augusta National after they just, you know, 7 years prior admitted their first member, black member too. And to kind of add on to that for our second moment, it's Jackie Robinson breaking the color barrier in Major League Baseball in 1947. This is one of the top, if we were to rank this, and I'm not ranking them, but if we were to rank this, this would have been one of the first ones. When you talk about moments in sports, in America's 250th hit in America's 250 years, this is towards the top with Jackie Robinson breaking the color barrier. Every year in baseball, Jackie Robinson Day. 42 is retired. We know the story. We know the history, right? We know all this. But this is one of the most significant moments, pivotal moments, crucial moments in the game of baseball, but in sports history worldwide. I would argue worldwide, not just America. It happened in America, so that's why it's on his list, but worldwide. A lot of us know the battles, the uphill battles, the prejudice, the racism that Jackie had to endure in his career, and the courage and braveness. I know it's not a word, but his for him to go out there and to play in the face of all that hate too is, man. I can't even imagine what he and his family went through. You know, we hear about it, we read about it, we listen, we watch, you know, watch the movie 42. But to actually go through it, I can't even imagine. You cannot tell the history without Jackie Robinson. And one more to add kind of to that same idea, Jesse Owens winning four gold medals at the 1936 Olympics in front of Adolf Hitler. Again, facing racism at home and abroad, Adolf Hitler. We know that history too, but Jesse Owens going there in the Olympics, somebody who could say, I don't want to deal with that, and goes and wins four gold medals. When you talk about track and field history, Jesse Owens, I think if you ask a lot of people, hey, name me a track and field star or name me a track and field person. There's going to be a lot of names. There's going to be Carl Lewis. There's going to be Michael Johnson. You're going to throw Kenny Bednarik in here because of a local representation. You're going to throw Michael Phelps swimming, my bad. But you're going to throw a lot of names in. Jesse Owens is going to be in there too, even though it was nearly 100 years ago. I'm talking 90 years ago. People still know Jesse Owens and the impact that he made in the Olympics, but in the world. Let's go next up. Where do I want to go for my next one? Tell you what, let's do. Yeah, I had this one on my, it was one of the first things I had on my list, and this is one that I got to watch live. It is one of the most iconic images in all of sports. It is for some one of the most controversial
plays in all of sports, depending on if you were a fan of his or not. Michael Jordan's final shot is a Chicago Bull. The 90, you know, that season, that series, Jordan, Russell's on him. We knew it was going to be, you know, that was the talk at that point. It had a good idea. It was the last dance. And for those of you who was like, what was controversial about it? Did he push Russell? You know, you got the replay, you know, the crossover, the hands kind of on Russell's back. It looks like he, you know, gets pushed down or slips. Jordan, pull up. It's one of the most iconic images in all of sports from the behind angle. Making that jumper, wins the sixth title of his career. If you were to put, this would be a really cool one if we had like a digital series or if somebody did, and it could easily be done. We could probably go through a list, but I'd want the visuals to this. If you could put a list of the 250th or 250 most iconic sports images of all time, this would be on there. Muhammad Ali would be on there. Tiger Woods would be on there. Lou Gehrig. I mean, there's so many images of sports. They're just like, that one would be really hard. But this, from a play standpoint, historical, I mean, you got to go with Jordan's final shot. And I remember watching as a kid, and I was cheering hard for the Jazz because I was probably the weirdo kid that was not a Jordan fan, was not a Bulls fan, not because the Bulls were in the same division as the Bucks, but he just kept winning. It was a jealousy part, like a lot of things for us, and we still go through that as adults. You don't like Tom Brady because he wins. You don't like Patrick Mahomes because they win. Maybe other reasons too, but that's what it boils down to, doesn't it? Now I appreciate the heck out of Michael Jeffrey Jordan. Let's do the next one here. Yeah, I'm going to go a couple. Speaking of maybe players you didn't like or teams you didn't like, I'm just going to knock these two out because you can't tell the history of the NFL without it. But I'm going to go Patriots making that 28-3 comeback in the Super Bowl against the Falcons. I mean, anybody who was watching that game, Atlanta had 25-point lead late in the game. And then they got going. Patriots got going. And then you just knew it was going to happen, right? I think everybody watching that game, that Super Bowl 51, just like, oh, man, they're going to do it. It's going to happen. It's going to happen. The momentum. You could just tell. Was it a sack on Matt Ryan when they should have probably ran? It's like, oh, no, it's going to. They're going to do this. The Patriots of all teams, Brady and Belichick, they're going to do it. Yep. Sure enough, they did. So I threw that one in there. But I also threw in, because this was just a good game, and it's an iconic play in Super Bowl history. Patriots Seahawks, Malcolm Butler, the interception. You don't have to like either one of those teams. I don't like either one of those teams. But that was a hell of a Super Bowl, and that was a hell of a game. So you can't deny that. You can't deny that play. As boneheaded of a play call as it was for the Seahawks, it was still a fantastic play by Malcolm Butler. I don't think anybody in the world thought that was going to happen. I didn't. Speaking of the Seahawks, I'm sorry, Packers fans, but I got to throw this one in here because it's a part of history and it's going to be talked about, and it will be continued to be talked about for a while, and maybe it's brought up lightly here, some bad memories because of the NFL and officials and negotiations and such, but we got to throw the Fail Mary in there. You want to talk about one of the most iconic images in all sports? There you go.
MD Jennings, Golden Tate. One official signals touchdown. One official, nope. And the mess that came after that. That was the tipping point of the ugly strike of NFL officials and the NFL deciding to, hey, we can get by with replacement officials. Nope. A few days later, they came to an agreement and the real ones were back. So, you got it. As painful as it is for us as Packers fans, we got to throw that one in there too. Tell you what, let's take a quick break. That way we don't run behind on breaks here. And we'll continue our countdown here. I got 8 more to go. Got 8 more to go for today. We'll take a quick break. Be right back after these quick words.

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The perfect summer hangout? 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Great views, great music, great times. That's the VFW Post 305 in Eau Claire. We're just there Friday, too. Friday night. So let's continue our countdown. Sounds like Casey Kasem there, I think. We're going to go to the, well, yeah, NFL. Stay with the NFL. And you can't, because right now, and maybe it changes. Like in 50 years, if we did another one of these, where it was a top 300, maybe a team kind of takes this one out. But you look at the NFL's history, there's the 72 Dolphins. It gets brought up every year. After the last undefeated team loses, what gets referenced? It's the 72 Dolphins. The 72 Dolphins can crack the champagne. Patriots got close, right? In 07, 08. Close to being 19-0. But it's the 72 Dolphins that stand alone. Undefeated team. Only undefeated team in NFL history. So when you talk about NFL history and you talk about the only undefeated team, you got to throw them in here as part of our 250 countdown. It just, you have to. You have to. I'm going to save this one for the last one. Let's go then switch into an athlete. Horse racing. I know there's probably not going to be a lot of mention on here, but Secretariat, the domination that that horse had, the Belmont Stakes in 1973, winning by 31 lengths, widely considered the greatest race ever run by a thoroughbred racehorse. Triple crown winner. Record, I mean, that Belmont Stakes, that record-breaking Belmont Stakes race. I think when you ask a lot of people, and I'm not the biggest horse racing expert fan, but it's one of those where you know the name. Right? We talk about this for a lot of athletes and maybe some non-traditional sports outside of baseball, basketball, football, hockey, soccer. Or even like soccer to a point from a worldwide standpoint. Like I'm not the biggest soccer fan, but I know who Messi is. I know Ronaldo. But, you know, I don't know a lot about horse racing. But you know who Secretariat is. And you know that that was a dominant horse. Dominating horse. So when you talk about the history of horse racing in America from the last 250 years, you got to talk about Secretariat. And you got to talk about that 1973 Belmont Stakes race winning by 31 lengths. And when you talk about it, if it is, in fact, considered the greatest race ever run by a thoroughbred racehorse, you got to throw that in there. My next one, then, I am going to go... We'll go over the tennis world because I think this was a big moment in tennis's history, but in the history of sports in America and from a culture standpoint, the battle of the sexes, Billie Jean King versus Bobby Riggs. It was actually the second one because the first one happened on May 13th, 1973. Bobby Riggs defeated Margaret Court in two sets. Billie Jean King, though, defeated Bobby Riggs in three straight sets on September 20th, 1973 at the Astrodome in Houston, Texas. The match was viewed by an estimated 50 million people in the United States and 90 million worldwide, and it is considered, with King's victory, as a milestone in public acceptance of women's tennis.
I remember watching as a kid, I think it was a made-for-TV movie about this. And it's one of those two that I think a lot of fans know about this. They may not be the biggest tennis fans, which is a theme for a lot of these, but that's why, in my opinion, they're some of the biggest sports moments in American history. Even if you're not a big fan of that particular sport, but you know about that certain athlete, or you know about that game or that play or that moment, that's a pivotal moment in history, and that's a pivotal moment in that sport's history, and that's the case for this. Billie Jean King defeating Bobby Riggs. I knew about it as a kid. Wasn't a big tennis fan. But it's definitely a critical and crucial moment in the sports world. I'm going to go just kind of, again, sticking with the Nancy Kerrigan and Tonya Harding, I guess, ordeal. We all kind of know the history of this, right? I mean, it's the early 90s and the Olympics, the rivalry between the two, where Nancy Kerrigan was attacked after practice. Biggest sports scandals, Tonya Harding. We know the whole history about it. We know the story behind it. It was one day before the U.S. Figure Skating Championship. Nancy Kerrigan was attacked in a corridor after a practice session. The aftermath of the attack, recorded on a news camera. I can still picture the video. You can go on YouTube. But the assailants, Shane Stantz, was contracted to break her right knee. He turned himself into the NBA, to the FBI. Stantz and his uncle were hired for this assault by Tonya Harding's ex-husband and her bodyguard. After failing to find Kerrigan in Massachusetts, they had taken a 20-hour bus trip to Detroit. Nancy Kerrigan was walking behind a curtain when Stantz rushed behind her. Using both hands, he swung a 21-inch telescopic baton at her right leg, striking above the knee. The attack was intended to seriously injure Kerrigan so that she could not compete in the Nationals nor the Winter Olympics. Kerrigan's leg was not broken, but was severely bruised, forcing her to withdraw from the championships and forego competition or forego competing to retain the U.S. ladies' title. Tonya Harding won the U.S. title. She and Kerrigan were then both selected for the 84 Olympic team. Yeah. And then on January 18th, 1994, Harding was with her lawyers when she submitted to questioning by the FBI. She was interviewed for over 10 hours. 8 hours into the interview, her lawyer read a statement declaring her separation from her ex-husband. Blah, blah, blah, blah. We all know that. We know the scandal. We know the story. We know all that. Harding at one said that she was sorry Kerrigan was attacked, that she respected Kerrigan and claimed not to have known in advance of the plot to disable her. Harding took responsibility for failing to report things about the assault when I returned home from Nationals. Failure to immediately report this information is not a crime, according to her statement. So, yeah. Got to throw that one in there. What else? We mentioned him as part of our athlete, but it is, again, one of those moments, I think, in sports where you know or you remember where you were when you hurt. And it's the crash and the passing of Dale Earnhardt. I wasn't the biggest racing fan. I wasn't, I knew who Dale Earnhardt was. I knew who Jeff Gordon was. I knew who Rusty Wallace was. I knew who Mark Martin, Dale Jarrett, etc. I knew a lot of those racers. But I still remember that Sunday coming home
and turning on the TV, and it was all over. And just the feeling of like, what? How does this happen? How does this happen? And I knew I had friends who were big NASCAR fans and big Dale Earnhardt fans. And I just remember the day after, too, seeing them in school. I was in high school. And it was just one of those moments that I think you kind of remember where you're at when you first found out. And I remember walking into my home, just turning on a TV, turning on ESPN. And obviously that was the main story. So I think, you know, from and it changed, you know, NASCAR and that, but you're talking about arguably one of the best, if not the best driver in their history, passing away in an accident on the biggest stage at the Daytona 500. Really quick, I want to go back to the Tonya Harding and Nancy Kerrigan one. I forgot to mention this too. So it just to clear it up, 1994, Harding accepted a plea agreement, admitting she helped cover up a crime after it occurred. And then in 2018, in an interview to ABC, she confessed for the first time that she had an inkling of the plan before the 1994 Olympics. She admitted to overhearing her ex-husband and others speculating about taking somebody out so that she can make the Olympic team, though she never explicitly confessed to directly taking part in planning the assault. So I wanted to throw that in there to clarify it. All right, we got three more here. I think from just a player standpoint, I'm going to make this one quick because they're still playing. Shohei Ohtani. For so much, you're talking about, for a lot of us, this, who's the guy that he gets compared to? Babe Ruth, because he hits dingers and he's a pitcher. You're not supposed to do this in baseball. You're supposed to be one or the other. You can't be a DH, a really good offensive player, and then every 5 days be a really good starting pitcher. Because now in baseball, or at least it still is, you either got to be a pitcher and focus just on that, or you got to focus on being a position player and a really good offensive player. You can't have both. Ohtani said, hold my beer, hold my bat, watch me, and I will succeed. And I think there was talk at the beginning of the whole thing when his career started, like, that ain't going to work. Eventually he's going to be, you know, probably a DH or a hitter. Or he's got to focus on one thing. Even with a Tommy John surgery and that, dude's amazing. And maybe we are witnessing one of the best baseball players of all time right in front of our eyes. Don Larsen's perfect game in the World Series. Perfect games, I think, are still one of the most awesome things in the world of sports. But to throw a perfect game in the World Series, that has got to be one of the most awesome things to have on your resume. To throw a perfect game, game 5 of the 56 World Series. It remained up until Roy Halladay threw a no-hitter against the Cincinnati Reds in the postseason in 2010. But his perfect game remained the only no-hitter of any type pitched in the postseason until Roy Halladay did that. It still gets mentioned to this day. So, Don Larsen's World Series perfect game. Finally, really quick, I'm putting the home run chase, whatever you want to call it, Mark McGwire, Sammy Sosa in the 90s, because we know what transpired afterwards. But that got a lot of people excited for baseball again, yours truly. It drew people in. It was a big thing, the home run chase. For some people, for a lot of people actually, they'd say it might have saved baseball. But then the ramifications, the news, the stories that come out afterwards. I'm lumping this all into one thing because I think you have to. That is the whole story. The home run chase of the 90s and then the aftermath of it all.
the debates that still continue. Should this person be in the Hall of Fame? Should that person be in the Hall of Fame? I've always been a person saying when it comes to a player or a person's eligibility for the Hall of Fame, if you can't tell the history, you got to be able to tell, if you can't tell the history of this person or this thing, then yeah, they should be a Hall of Famer. This is a little bit different maybe because you can't really tell the history of baseball without mentioning the mid-90s home run chase with McGuire, Sosa, and you know, even Griffey Jr. was like a part of this thing, but McGuire and Sosa back and forth. And then the aftermath of those two finding out what happened, the steroids, was a huge moment in the history of baseball. It changed baseball in so many different ways, but it got people to tune in. It got me to tune in, and I know it got a lot of others to tune in too. You can't tell the history without mentioning that. All right, so that's the latest installment of our top 250 countdown. Got to take a really quick break because I'm running out of time here, so we'll be right back in just a couple minutes.

0: Got a take on today's topic but can't call in? Then hit us up on Facebook, Twitter, or the text line and let your fingers do the talking.
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Only got a couple minutes left until, or not even a couple minutes left, but shot clock's going to cut me off here in about a minute. So we've got the final hour coming up here. We're going to get back to some more Brewers talk. Give me your latest feelings on the whole Giannis situation, your Giannis-o-meter. How you feeling on the latest rumors and updates? Predictions? Do you think he's going to be traded before tomorrow's draft? What say you, peeps? Give me some predictions, all right? Text them on over 715-830-1912, or you can hang out in the Section 105 chats. But I know Shams said that Giannis will be traded before the draft tomorrow night, and maybe that's going to get you to say, yeah, okay, that means he's not, because Shams said it was. I don't know, but what do you think? What's your gut saying? What is your gut saying? Do you think he is going to be traded before tomorrow? Let me know. All right. We got news updates. We'll kick off the final hour coming up after these quick words.

0: 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From the 715 Newsroom, it's your news done differently with Morgan McCarthy.
1: Well, good morning. Here's what we're learning today. We'll come out of our weekend, plug into a new week, and begin in the courts and locally with a bump in bond. You may remember talking about the case of 49-year-old Meng Vang of Eau Claire, who's now facing 30 felony charges after placing a recording device inside of a Menominee clinic. This was at Reform Medicine last fall as complaints came in about a suspicious device. A search warrant had investigators discovering that it was a recording device. And recently in the courts, a cash bond for Vang was set at $30,000, up from $10,000. Well, a crash leads to a fifth OWI for a Wisconsin woman as 80-year-old Sandra Otto was arrested by the Wisconsin State Patrol in the Spooner area after they responded to a single vehicle crash on U.S. Highway 2 at Old Highway 2 in Sanborn. Early investigations say it looks like she failed to go around a curve and ended up going off the road and into a swamp. Eventually arrested for a fifth OWI and cited for operating while revoked and failure to install an ignition interlock device. And if you were on stage in your formal wear, hoping to get the crown placed on your head. How many of us remember this line?
2: Describe your perfect date.
3: It's a tough one. I'd have to say April 25th, because it's not too hot, not too cold. All you need is a light jacket.
1: The perfect date for Wisconsin, though, June 20th, as the new Miss Wisconsin was crowned over the weekend in New Berlin. That's when Jordan Butler was named the pageant winner, with the crown placed on her head, beating out 30 other competitors. She's from the Onalaska area, so not too far from us, and used a jazz dance for her talent portion. And her work in the community also helped to put that crown atop her head for the Badger State. Now she moves on to compete in the Miss America pageant, which is in September in Florida. Another perfect date. And...
4: Yeah, what?
5: Kiss my grits!
1: If there's ever any day to do it, grits or otherwise, today's the day.
6: Today is National Kissing Day, celebrating everything from a kiss on the hand, kissing a child's boo-boo, a simple kiss on the cheek, or something more passionate. Kissing uses muscles, about 2 for a peck, up to 34 for a good smooch, and they're good for us. WebMD says kissing triggers the release of endorphins, making us happy. So celebrate the power of the kiss. But if you don't want to, the chocolate kind is also good. I'm Bree Tennis.
1: You guys, that's the same effect that Casper gets when I walk in here every day. He told me. Every time he sees me, it just...
6: triggers the release of endorphins, making us happy.
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7: With sunshine this morning, we're quickly warming into the 60s and the 70s out there for this afternoon. Daytime highs expected to eventually get up to 77 degrees. If you have any outdoor plans, it'll be a great day for that. We're looking at very light winds as well. As we move into tonight, we may see a few clouds from time to time, but still staying dry out there. Overnight lows near 52. I'm 13 First Alert meteorologist Sarah Lighthizer.
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0: Warning, the following hour may cause uncontrollable laughter, bold sports takes, and the sudden urge to yell at your radio. You've officially entered Happy Hour on the Dan Casper Show, where stats are optional, opinions are strong, and Dan might be running on caffeine or something stronger. It's the final hour. Loosen the tie, unbuckle the brain, and let's get weird.

All right, final hour on this Monday morning coming your way. Thanks for hanging out with us and making us a part of your starts on this brand new work week. We've got Brewers talk. Brandon Woodruff looks like he's going to be back in the rotation tonight for the Brew Crew. So we'll hit that up, talk a little Brewers. It is a Monday, which means it's best and worst in a weekend. What is your best and what is your worst from the weekend? All right, VFW Post 305, best and worst from the weekend. Send those on over. Hit me up, 715-830-1912 on that Shoe Doctors bullpen line. 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Perfect way to double dip. 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Today only. Today only, peeps. Okay. We've got John chiming in here saying that my gut says not to trust a lot of what Shams has to say, but I think Giannis gets traded after the draft. I'm a little nervous right now because is it going to work now? But it's like Twitter's down. And sometimes that means, is there just something big going on? And is something happening with Giannis and that? So that's where it's like, okay, I keep refreshing. My phone is not working. On the computer, it's not working. I'm like refreshing. I'm like, just give me something. Something works. Something worked. Is something happening? So I'm a little nervous that I'm missing out. FOMO, fear of missing out right now. But whenever it does pop up, we'll bring it up. I feel like it's going to be before. I don't know if the Jaylen Brown stuff's legit now with the Celtics being in the lead to acquire the services of Giannis and Jaylen Brown being a part of that. Just my gut, no inside info. Just my gut. It feels like, is this a tactic that is being floated out there to try to get maybe like the Heat to up their offer? Because you got two teams, actually three if you count the Bucks in this thing, but these are all Eastern Conference teams. Kind of competing against each other for the services of one Greek Freak. So we haven't really gone down this path before, but do you feel like Giannis maybe kind of handcuffed the Bucks the last few years in terms of his brother's playing, Thanasis, family involved? Or do you feel that was the Bucks just maybe overdoing it themselves and not really setting that line, that boundary? Did they just open up that door too much and you couldn't shut it? The NBA is such a weird thing because you see so many teams that try to pacify all of their superstar players to make them happy so they will stay. So many teams in the NBA do this when they've got that guy. Because I feel like, too, in the NBA, maybe more so than any other sport, those players can force their way out a little bit easier than what other players can do in other leagues. It's not to say it's not possible, because we have seen it. It's been possible in the NFL. But I feel like from a player empowerment standpoint, the NBA has, or the players in the NBA have a little bit more control, even if they're under contract. Because I think we've seen this. I mean, there's more that are guilty of this than any other. James Harden, right?
Kevin Durant. We've seen these players, even under contract, being forced out or forcing their way out. And do you think it just got to the point with yes? Because I'm just talking to some people over the weekend and kind of got the sense like, hey, you know, now we don't have to deal with, you know, Giannis and his brothers, you know, being there. And but it's like, did Giannis push it too much, or was it the Bucks that just opened that door and did, you know, just give them everything to try to make them happy, and you just couldn't shut that door? And do you fault the Bucks for doing that, to try to do everything humanly possible to make him healthy or happy? It's tough because, again, I think that's the current state of this league, especially when it comes to smaller market teams. I think if you are a smaller market team, you almost have to do more to make your players happy so that they want to stay. And you hear about this, or at least I've heard about it from other teams. You know, you go to certain resources where maybe some, hey, they do a really good job. This team does a really good job taking care of families, and they do all this fancy stuff, this nice stuff, daycares for kids and families. And it's like, well, why do they do that? Well, look at the team. Maybe it's a destination where not a lot of players want to go to. But they do that for families. They could do that for my kids. They do this for them, then, you know, et cetera. It's like, okay, that's an attraction. It's all a recruiting thing. I don't know. I have no idea where this thing's going to land. There is a big part of me, and this is straight up from a fan standpoint. I should say it's a big part then. It's just there's a little part of me that says, okay, maybe the Bucks are just asking this huge price tag, this unrealistic ask for Giannis, because how do you put a price tag on Giannis? How do you put together a trade package for Giannis? What is it going to take? It's hard to put a value on that. Teams try, but are the Bucks just asking so much? And they should. They should ask for the moon. But are they asking so much right now, knowing that no team is going to ask that, or no team is going to agree to that? So twofold. One, they can keep Giannis. Or two, if some team is going to give them the universe where the Bucks would be an idiot to say no to, well, then it's a win-win situation for them. But is it a win-win situation when you got all of this getting talked about? We can go back and forth on this. We've gone back and forth on this for how many years, how many months now? And I think, again, we're all at the point we just want a resolution. If he's staying, let's move on. If he's going, let's move on. On to the next. And I think we're at a point that it's a game of chicken. The Bucks are out there wanting the world, the universe. They want everything. And they're just waiting to see if a team is going to go out there and give them exactly what they want. Is there going to be a team that panics, whether it's the Heat or the Celtics? Is there a team that's going to panic and say, okay, you win, we'll give you all this? Or do the Bucks just protect themselves and say, hey, this was what we wanted. We didn't get it, so we're going to keep the player. I don't know how this thing plays out, to be honest with you. All right. Keep your thoughts coming. We've got Tim says, I don't think Giannis gets traded before the draft. I think the Bucks want a lot for him, and we'll wait it out, and please don't trade him to the Celtics. I love Giannis, and I hate the Celtics. I want to root for Giannis wherever he goes,
but can't if he is a Celtic. Is this different for you than, say, Rodgers? Everybody is? Or, I mean, Favre's weird because of the Vikings thing, and there was a rivalry, and I don't really think the Bucks have a rival, but maybe it is a Celtics or something like that. But I know I threw out the question earlier, like last week or the week before, is there a team that you don't want him to go to because you don't want to root for it? But how do you compare this to some of the other superstar trades in the state of Wisconsin, whether it was a Favre or a Rodgers, or if it was a Brewers-related one? Or does this not even compare? Is it different? What's the best comparison from a Wisconsin sports standpoint that we're going through right now with this whole Giannis thing that you would compare it to? Let's take a quick break. We got baseball tonight, too. Brewers taking on the Reds. Brandon Woodruff. Sounds like he's going to be back on the mound. So we'll do a little baseball talk coming up after these quick words.

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The 1 p.m. one is now starting to fill up here too. 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We call that the surveyor flights if you want to go out there with Surveyor Sam. 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So if you are interested in partnering up, maybe being a hole sponsor, or donating a raffle prize too, because 100% of the proceeds from raffle prizes go to help fund Backyard Dreams, please reach out. Please reach out. Would love to hear from you. So, Brewers, after a weekend where they dropped the series against the Braves, are going to be right back at it tonight. And it sounds like Brandon Woodruff is going to get the start. So, what should the expectation be for Brandon Woodruff when he comes back? What should that be? Whoa, never mind. Back up. Beep, beep, beep, beep, beep. We got breaking news. This is maybe what's setting Twitter on fire right now. I wonder if this is what's setting Twitter on fire. Michigan head coach Dusty May is finalizing a deal to be the new head coach for the Dallas Mavericks. All right. Big Ten, wow. That has Big Ten ramifications. Dusty May, Michigan, just coming off the national title. Whoa, Nelly. Wow, that's huge. That is huge. All right, we'll see. I mean, yeah, you got Cooper Flagg there. But, I mean, you're just coming off of... I would love to know. Money talks. What money talks. We know that that's probably the key in a lot of this stuff. But is this another example of the current state of college sports? Where you have a college coach that maybe doesn't want to have to deal with NIL, transfer portal, that sort of, I don't know. I just finding out about this on the fly, but man, that is quite the shakeup in the Big Ten for basketball. Holy moly. Didn't see that one happening, man. So again, Michigan head coach, Dusty May, Michigan men's basketball head coach, Dusty May, taking the Dallas Mavericks head coaching job. All right, so that had to have been what was messing up with my Twitter homepage where I couldn't get anything to load on. That had to be it. All right, not the basketball NBA news that I think we were maybe expecting to see or hear today, but nonetheless, that is a huge one. So Brewers back at it tonight. 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Coverage will begin at 6:10. Or excuse me, the game first pitch is at 6:10. Coverage begins 35 minutes prior. 35 minutes prior. Brandon Woodruff. What's the expectation for him? I think, you know, ideally, if he can, if he gets back to pitching like we saw earlier in the season, before that final game where obviously
the miles per hour was really down, which flagged that there was something amiss, something going on with Brandon Woodruff. But if he pitches to what we saw at the beginning of this season, is that good enough to kind of be the third starter in this rotation? A rotation that features Mizorowski and Harrison, there's no question those are the top two. Mizorowski is a bona fide Cy Young candidate. Harrison, he is pitching at an all-star level. Just to refresh it, what Brandon Woodruff was doing at the beginning part of the season. So, six games, and we know that last one was a short start. 30 innings. His ERA during that time was a 3.60. But let's break down the game by game, because just six games and that final one just being a couple innings, it doesn't really tell the whole story, right? So let's kind of break down the games that he did pitch in so far this year. 2-1, 3.60 ERA. And we haven't seen him nearly 2 months. So his first game, March 31st against Tampa Bay. He threw five innings, four hits, two earned runs, did give up two solo shots. Six strikeouts, no walks. Boston. 5 2/3, eight hits, five earned runs, four strikeouts, two walks. No decision. Washington, six innings, one earned run, six strikeouts. Miami picked up another win, seven innings, three hits, one earned run. Pittsburgh, five innings, three earned runs, two walks, three strikeouts, and then that game against Arizona where he went 1 1/3, gave up one hit, one walk, two strikeouts. His pitch counts in order. 67, 94, 70, 92, 71, 21. I think one thing that's going to be interesting to kind of watch with Brandon Woodruff is, are they going to have a pitch count on him? Probably at the beginning, but for the rest of the season is where I'm looking at. Because all offseason and spring training, we kept hearing from Brandon Woodruff and the Brewers, we're planning, you know, the game plan is, you know, to have him available in September and October. It's not being available for opening day. It's being available for September and October. That was the game plan. Well, now that he's been gone for 2 months and he's going to be coming back, would it surprise you if they just put a pitch count on him and like, okay, this is what you're going to do. We're going to put you at 75. I'm just kind of looking, or maybe it's 70, you know, 67, 94, 70, 92, 71, 21. Maybe it's like seven. We're going to cap you at around 70 pitches because we want to preserve you. We want to try to, that's the game plan. Try to limit a lot of work on that arm so that, you know, hopefully you'd be ready to go for September and October. Now, that's not a guarantee. Just putting a pitch count on him isn't a guarantee that he's going to be ready to, you know, go out there and be ready for September and October. It's so unpredictable when it comes to injuries. But I wouldn't be surprised if they did put that pitch count out there to try to help preserve him for the rest of the season. I think there's a lot at stake here for Brandon Woodruff and the Brewers in the next month or so too. Because if Brandon Woodruff goes out there and he pitches at a high level, that answers, I think, a lot of questions for the Brewers in terms of, do we need to make another move for another starting pitcher? Now, the flip side to that is also, well, okay, can you trust him to stay healthy by the time it's September and October? Because if you make that decision by the trade deadline saying, okay, Woodruff is pitching well, he's pitching at a high level, we're good.
you got another month, month and a half of the season, and a lot of things could happen. So maybe you're like, no, we're still going to go after a starter just to prepare ourselves. But Woodruff can make that a more difficult decision for the Brewers if he goes out there and pitches well. And say, hey, we don't need to acquire another starting pitcher. I'm good. We're good. We got our top three. The fourth is between Logan Henderson whenever he gets back. Robert Gasser has pitched back-to-back games at a high level. Mora could just be kind of piggyback starts because they got guys in the bullpen that can give you innings. Brandon Sproat, Shane Drouin, Chad Patrick, et cetera, et cetera, et cetera. But it's really going to be interesting to see how Brandon Woodruff pitches in his next few games, and does that factor into whether the Brewers decide to add more pitching before the deadline or not? I think it does factor into the Brewers' plans. It may not. If you ask a fan, or if you ask Brewers fans, they'll probably say it shouldn't, but I do think it does factor into Matt Arnold and the Brewers' thinking. And I think to help with that decision, they're going to be very cautious with how much they're going to use Brandon Woodruff. It might only be 70 pitches. It might only be five innings. They may continue with the six-day rest. Don't be surprised. All right, let's take a quick break. Back with plenty more coming up after these quick words.

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5: Good morning. It's time to take a look at some farm news from WEX 104.5. Nominations are now being accepted for farmers and ranchers to serve on local U.S. Department of Agriculture Farm Service Agency County Committees. Nationwide, we have more than 7,700 members of the agricultural community that serve on FSA County Committees. The committees are made up of anywhere from 3 to 11 members who serve 3-year terms. Now, all nomination forms for this coming 2026 election must be postmarked or received in the local FSA office by August 3rd, which means if you're thinking about it, you've got time. Get it filled out. You can always mail it in, you know, in July sometime towards the end of the month, whenever you're feeling it. But they need to be postmarked or received at your local office no later than, again, August 3rd. Bayer Ag, the makers of Roundup herbicide, are still doing battle in the courts over the thousands of lawsuits that are brought by Roundup users who claim that they contracted lymphoma from using the product as part of their jobs. Bayer had hoped that everyone involved would go along with their proposal to put over $7 billion in a fund and that that would satisfy all the lawsuits. But now, a federal district judge in Missouri has issued a ruling sending that proposal back to a Missouri state court. Bayer officials said that the ruling, in a way, is a good thing and that they're hoping it will bring clarity to all involved and it will move the process forward. And the USDA officials are reorganizing our Foreign Agricultural Service by streamlining operations, consolidating support functions, and moving employees and programs back into the heartland, which is Kansas City, with some personnel left in Maryland and in Washington, D.C. So that's a look at some farm news for you. 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

Our next Tailgate Thursday with the Eau Claire Express is coming up July 16th, a little less than a month away. But we are going to coin it the pregame to 40 because that is actually the day before my 40th birthday. So Thursday, July 16th, we're going to be in the parking lot at Carson Park and doing some tailgate fun festivities before the

0: the Express are in action that night, so make sure you get your game tickets for the Express game that night, because let's pack up the house, all right? Not only are we going to do, you know, tailgate beforehand, but let's make sure that Carson Park is packed up for that night of baseball. So put it on your calendars. Get your tickets now for our Thursday tailgate, our next Thursday tailgate coming up July 16th, and we're going to term it the pregame to 40, baby. Speaking of the Express, good weekend for the Express, too. Getting two wins against Wilmer. They're on the road against Duluth. They'll be back home tomorrow against Duluth. Waterloo on the road for a couple games, and then La Crosse home Friday, La Crosse road Saturday, La Crosse home Sunday, La Crosse road next Monday, a week from today. But the Express right now, third in their division, playing some good baseball, though, as of late. So, yeah, good work. Couple messages here. Mike says, the Bucks had to fill a couple of roster spots to keep Yaz to town, so be it. But if Yaz took advantage of this and was late for team flights, then shame on him and shame on the Bucks. I bet if the flights left on time a couple of times and Yaz had to find his own way to the city where they were playing basketball, that wouldn't happen anymore. I'm assuming you're referring to, was that the Miles Turner thing? That's where, yeah. I mean, if Giannis was taking advantage of it, I know Giannis downplayed it, but if he was taking advantage of it, shame on him, because, I mean, you are a leader, even if you're not playing. You can't be calling out this stuff while you're injured, saying, hey, we got to do this, we got to do that, and then you're doing that stuff. But also shame on Doc Rivers. I just felt like Doc Rivers was mailing it in. And this is going back, this is the same Doc Rivers that when he was the head coach of the Orlando Magic and they couldn't get Tim Duncan. I remember this because I was a huge Magic fan and I was counting on this to happen. You know, they got McGrady, they got Grant Hill, and they thought they were going to get Tim Duncan in free agency. But the story was it Duncan's wife, fiance, girlfriend asked if like family can ride on the team plane, and Doc said, nope. So you're going to be a hard, you know what, a stickler that, and then, you can be late for flights. You could be late for this. You could do that. Felt like Doc was just mailing it in. Other text. Danny hit the nail on the head with Woodruff. His rehab should be June, July, August, getting things figured out and dialed in while skipping starts because the Brewers have the arms. A bullpen day means he starts and see how far he can go, but don't push it and make sure he's ready for postseason. He deserves that. It will definitely be curious. I am really interested and curious to see what the game plan is for Woodruff. Is it the typical 5-day rest? 6. Pitch count. I think you got to put him on a pitch count. I know that he probably will early, but maybe you put him on a pitch count up until September. Speaking of the Brewers, there's a really good piece, and I'm glad he's getting the attention that he should be. But Bob Nightingale from USA Today, it was from yesterday morning, but if you haven't had a chance to check it out, it's about Jake Bowers. And we know Jake Bowers is having a really good season. Probably isn't going to make the All-Star team because when you talk about first baseman, especially in the National League, there's some serious name power to it. But it doesn't diminish the type of season that Jake Bowers is having. 270, 869 OPS, 13 home runs. But it's a really good piece by Bob talking about kind of the struggles of Jake Bowers early on in his career. And, you know, for maybe like youth coaches and little league coaches, this could be an example. But I'll just read a little bit here. It says, Brewers, Jake Bowers would wake up in the middle of the night in a cold sweat, grab a baseball bat, walk over to the mirror, and start swinging over and over again, hours at a time, until exhaustion set in. He would wake up, pore over videotape of his swing, trying to detect any possible little thing that could end all of his struggles. It was relentless, night after night, day after day, the anguish and anxiety slowly eroding his soul, wondering how long he could do this. It was a 24/7 thing, Bowers tells USA Today. I couldn't turn it off. I was killing myself. Here he was, 29 years old, with a wife and two young children, playing in his seventh different organization, wondering if his career was over before it ever really started. It wasn't necessarily killing me like in life, but it sucked as a baseball player. You call yourself a baseball player, you're getting paid to play baseball, and you don't feel like you're very good at it. It was near the end of the season last year. The Brewers were in Pittsburgh for a three-game series the first weekend of September, and Bowers knew his career was on life support. He was hitting 188 with a 315 on base and a 333 slugging. Bowers, in the starting lineup, batting seventh as the Brewers DH on September 5th, popped up to the shortstop on a 78-mile-an-hour curveball. Then he struck out on an 86-mile-per-hour slider in his next at-bat. That's when he completely lost it. I remember going down in the tunnel by myself and screaming, "What is this? Are we going to keep doing this? Can I even play? Do I have what it takes? Is this it?" I remember looking up at the scoreboard and it says 180. Then just saying, "Blanket." Not blank, but you know what I mean. "I'm just going to go up there, not think about anything, and just swing. Whatever happens, happens. I really don't care anymore." He stepped up to the plate in the sixth inning, two outs, runners on second and third, slapped a two-run single to the right field. He came up again in the eighth, smoked a single to center field with an exit velocity of nearly 105 miles per hour. His confidence, which had completely vanished, came running back into his body. The next day, he went 2-for-3, including his first homer in 3 months. Day after that, 2-for-4 with a double. Bowers stepped aside mentally, cleared his mind, and let his natural talents take over. That's when I realized I just needed to get out of the way. How many times, as a parent, as a youth coach, have we said, "Stop thinking and just play," or just when we're talking about sports in general and we're watching our favorite players and our favorite teams, how many times have we just said, "Stop thinking and just play"? And it kind of seems that's where Bowers was last year. Stop thinking, just play. You're overthinking. It's hard. It's hard to just kind of have that mindset. It's hard to tell a kid, "Hey, you're overthinking." It's not something you can just shut off. It's not a flip of the switch. It, again, I think so many people underestimate the importance of the mental side of sports, the mental game of sports. It, to me, that is one of the most eye-opening kind of great things for pro athletes, that when we watch them or I watch them, that they're able to overcome a lot of that stuff. I've always said, and I will continue to always say it, I suck when it comes to the mental game of sports. I really sucked at it with golf. One bad shot ruined me. And then it was just a dumpster fire. I overanalyze everything. I would record everything. I would read, just do. I could not get out of my own head. And I stunk at it. And to see pro athletes, I think sometimes we kind of take it for granted, the ability that they have. And not all of them do. A big portion of them do. And I think that is a huge difference between pro athletes and non-pro athletes, or to the players that are able to reach the ultimate mark, is the mental game of it all. Because I can tell you right now, I could not go in a stadium of 80,000 fans and they're booing me. I couldn't take that. I'd probably be peeing my pants, nervous, butterflies, puking. I couldn't do it. The absolute hate that you get from your own fan base if you have a bad game, or the hate that you get from your rival fan, It's easy to say, shut it off. It's easy for us to say, shut it off. Shut it off. Ignore it. We're all human. Put yourself in that shoes. It's going to be hard not to. But it's a great piece. I don't want to read the whole piece. Go check it out, USA Today, on Jake Bowers. All right, we got to take a quick break, and we'll make some picks coming up after these quick words.
1: 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Then hit us up on Facebook, Twitter, or the text line, and let your fingers do the talking.
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All right, let's wrap up this Monday show with some picks. We've got baseball games to get to here. We've got Yankees taking on the Tigers of Detroit. I'm going to go with the Yankees. Kansas City taking on Tampa Bay. I'll go Tampa Bay. Rangers taking on the Miami. I'm gonna go Miami. Philadelphia, Washington. I'll go Philadelphia. Houston, Toronto. Give me Toronto. Cubs, Mets. I'll go with Cubs. Cleveland taking on the White Sox. I'm gonna go with the White Sox. Dodgers and the Twins. Any Twins fans going over there? I'm gonna go with the Dodgers. Arizona taking on St. Louis. Oof. I'm gonna go Arizona for tonight. Boston, Colorado. I'll go Boston. Baltimore and the Angels. Give me Baltimore. Atlanta taking on the Padres. I'll go with the Braves. The Brewers. Brandon Woodruff, Bray Singer. I'm gonna go with the Brew Crew to pick up game one victory tonight against the Cincinnati Reds. So let's do it to it, Brewers. Let's get a W for Brandon Woodruff's return. So, all right. So coming up tomorrow, since we only got 5 minutes left here, it is a Toys to Ford Grind My Gears Tuesday. So this is your homework assignment. Give me what is grinding your gears. Okay, what's been grinding your gears? Get it off your chest. Send it on over to us, okay? You can start to send it on over right now if you want, so you don't forget. But what is grinding your gears? Also, tomorrow is a, I'm not saying, but I'm just saying. Should be some good ones out there. I'm not saying, but I'm just saying. I'm not saying blank. I'm not saying Dusty May is going to be a failure as an NBA coach, but I'm just saying he won't have as much success as he did in the college ranks. I just pulled that one out of my hat, okay? That's the example we're kind of throwing at here. So think about that for tomorrow, and you can shoot those on over too. Will we know tomorrow whether Giannis is traded or not? Will we know? Polymarket is if you're into this sort of thing, Boston has a 58% chance of being traded, or Giannis has a 58% chance of being traded to Celtics, 36 for Miami. Who? Okay, so there's some talk like the Bucks are officially deciding today where Giannis will. I don't know if that's like legit, but The thing is, if he goes to Boston, I don't know how the Tatum and Giannis thing's going to work out. Maybe it will. I don't know. And if they want to keep Brown, geez, let's see it all play out before we kind of get down that road. So, this is another thing that the Bucks. Where's this at? Yeah, the Milwaukee Bucks, per Mark Stein. Yeah, we mentioned this one. Bucks are reportedly considering a two-team deal for Giannis that involves Jaylen Brown and the Boston Celtics. And it sounds like the Bucks would like to keep Brown. I would Brown be up for that, though? I don't think he would be. And I think he could force his way out. Anyways, we'll maybe talk about that coming up tomorrow if we have any news, which we probably will because it usually happens after 10 o'clock when we're done. So make sure you're following online in case there is some big, big Giannis updates, Bucks updates. So tomorrow morning, again, Grind My Gears Tuesday. I'm not saying, but I'm just saying, hopefully we're talking about a Brewers win. And for Brandon Woodruff, hopefully a win for Brandon Woodruff. I think we just want to see a solid performance for him, staying healthy, get through it with no setbacks, right? Let's just win's the most important thing, but hopefully Woodruff comes through unscathed
and he has a solid performance, and we rock and roll. Is Cooper Prock going to stay hot from the plate? His first six games of his career. Dude's been hitting well. Numbers are going to come down with more ABs. It's going to even out. But right now, first impressions, Cooper Pratt, you got to give him some credit. I mean, 368 batting average, 7 hits, 3 stolen bases. He's on a 5-game hitting streak. Keep building confidence. Keep stacking success. He's probably not going to finish the season hitting over 300, but got to like his start so far. Looks confident, and I think that confidence is just going to continue to build for him. All right, have a good rest of your day. All right, same place, same time, tomorrow morning, 6 a.m. from the TDS Sports Talk Studios. We'll chat with you all then.

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6: I'm meteorologist Paul Trombley with your updated forecast. Highs around 78 today under mainly clear skies, northeast winds around 5 miles per hour. Partly cloudy tonight, lows level off around 54. Chance for storms tomorrow, 78. Upper 70s Wednesday with a slight chance for storms. Turning cooler Thursday with highs in the mid-70s, chance for storms continues. That's the latest forecast on Sports Talk 105.1. Currently, it's 70 degrees.
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8: Welcome back. Bill Michaels Show on this Monday. Welcome into the program. We certainly appreciate you being here. This portion of our program, man, they have been a place that has been a buzz, whether it's running shuttles down to the ballpark, Summerfest, or World Cup watching, NBA championship watching, NHL watching. That has been Stenny's. Stenny's, second of National, Walker's Point. They've got the Lake Country location, which is going to be the first stop on our charity motorcycle ride coming up on Sunday, September 6th. That's on Watertown Road down in Pewaukee. And the newest one, North Shore, Stenny's North Shore, Dodges Bay Road in Mequon. As they say at Stenny's, you should be.
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8: Okay, I hit the button by accident. 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My bad. My elbow, I got fat arms, I guess is the best way to put it. 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Bob, how you doing?
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2: Well, the Milwaukee Brewers avoided getting swept and snapped a three-game skid as William Contreras had four hits, including a three-run shot in Milwaukee's eight-run second inning as the Crew would beat the Braves in Atlanta yesterday 9-4. Manager Pat Murphy talks on Contreras' day.
3: Contreras was outstanding. We had that great inning. Credit our guys for staying on it, staying relentless.
2: Starting pitcher Robert Gasser also got the win. He allowed two runs and four hits and one walk with seven strikeouts in six innings. This was Gasser's first win in 2 years following Tommy John surgery. Here's more from manager Pat Murphy.
3: In today's game doesn't mean you pitch great or you didn't, but in today's game, for Gas to give us six the way he did and get stronger as the game went on, we challenged him after the first and second inning. We challenged him, and he took it well, and he did a good job.
2: The Brewers hit 46-29 on the year, five games above the Cardinals for first place in the NL Central. Now they'll head to Cincinnati, and Brandon Woodruff will take the mound, his first time since landing on the injury report on May 1st with right shoulder inflammation. They'll open up their series in Cincinnati at 6:10 tonight.
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6: I'm meteorologist Paul Trombley with your updated forecast. Daytime highs approaching 78 this afternoon under mainly sunny skies. Winds out of the northeast, 5 to 10 miles per hour. 54 tonight, partly cloudy skies. Highs level off around 78 tomorrow. Chance of thunderstorms. Slight chance of thunderstorms Wednesday with highs in the upper 70s. A blend of clouds and sun Thursday. That's the latest forecast on Sports Talk 105.1. Right now, it's 71 degrees.
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2: Well, Giannis Antetokounmpo is expected to be traded before the NBA draft gets going tomorrow night. That was the report from ESPN this morning. Finalists include Miami and Boston. Bucks reportedly want a huge return for the 32-year-old two-time MVP, including multiple first-round picks. As it stands, Bucks own pick number 10 of the first round tomorrow night. Turning to the Brewers, they are in Cincinnati tonight, where they're going to open up a series against the Reds. Milwaukee coming off dropping 2-3 in Atlanta, but they will get a boost in the form of Brandon Woodruff. He's going to get the start tonight for the first time since April 30th after missing nearly 2 months due to some shoulder inflammation and a small procedure. Woodruff and the team took their time in getting him back into action in an effort to make sure there are no setbacks.
3: Give myself the best chance to go out, give the team a chance to win, have an extended pitch count, and try to be normal in that sense. I think that was the biggest driver with the end of the year in mind. I know I've said this a lot. I truly have gone through everything, checkpoints and everything, to put myself in a good position, so now it's just time to go out there and do it.
2: Again, it'll be Milwaukee and Cincinnati tonight. 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
2: 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And Wisconsin's search for a new athletic director continues. The hope, have the job filled at some point this summer. With this Wisconsin Sports Zone Network update, I'm Zach Heilprin.

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5: I'm meteorologist Paul Trombley with your updated forecast. Daytime highs approaching 78 this afternoon under mainly sunny skies. Winds out of the northeast, 5 to 10 miles per hour. 54 tonight, partly cloudy skies. Highs level off around 78 tomorrow. Chance of thunderstorms. Slight chance of thunderstorms Wednesday with highs in the upper 70s. A blend of clouds and sun Thursday. That's the latest forecast on Sports Talk 105.1. Right now, 72.
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0: Welcome back, Phil Michaels Show. Glad you're hanging out with us today. We certainly appreciate it. Thank you so much. 877-867-1670, 877-867-1670. 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Don't forget Wednesday night, or Friday night. I'm going through the whole week. Friday Night Live happens, and they have the doors open, music on the outside, and then you come inside Thursday, Friday, Saturday. They have music, live music, every Thursday, Friday, Saturday. Tonight, they have the poker there, and the whiskey and bourbon clubs meet. So they've got fine bourbons and whiskeys and all different flavors of cigars and hookahs and you name it. 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That's TheNiceAsh.com. TheNiceAsh.com. So there you have it. Let's bring him in. Scott Grodzki. You've been covering Milwaukee and Wisconsin sports for oh so long. Scott, how you doing today, man? What's going on?
1: Well, I'm good. What's the buy-in for that poker game?
0: I don't know. I've only played down there a couple of times, and I was kind of an honorary guest, so I don't know. But might be something
1: for regular people, and then there's Bill Michaels.
0: Well, I think it was all for pretzels and quarters and stuff. I would never go into any high-stakes poker game. I'll tell you that right now. What do you make of all the rumors and innuendos flying around all this time about Giannis, and still nothing has been done?
1: I'm ready for that to be done. I don't know. I don't really take anything that I hear seriously at this point, because it's all recycled. It's all the same stuff, and it's all stuff that's been versions of it for, what are we on, 5 years now of this? So I don't even know if he's going to get traded in the next 24 hours.

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2: Well, Giannis Antetokounmpo is expected to be traded before the NBA draft gets going tomorrow night. That was the report from ESPN this morning. Finalists include Miami and Boston. Bucks reportedly want a huge return for the 32-year-old two-time MVP, including multiple first-round picks. As it stands, Bucks own pick number 10 of the first round tomorrow night. Turning to the Brewers, they are in Cincinnati tonight, where they're going to open up a series against the Reds. Milwaukee coming off dropping 2-3 in Atlanta, but they will get a boost in the form of Brandon Woodruff. He's going to get the start tonight for the first time since April 30th after missing nearly 2 months due to some shoulder inflammation and a small procedure. Woodruff and the team took their time in getting him back into action in an effort to make sure there are no setbacks.
3: Give myself the best chance to go out, give the team a chance to win, have an extended pitch count, and try to be normal in that sense. I think that was the biggest driver with the end of the year in mind. But I've said this a lot. I truly have gone through everything, checkpoints and everything, to put myself in a good position, so now it's just time to go out there and do it.
2: Again, it'll be Milwaukee and Cincinnati tonight. First pitch is set for 6:10.
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2: Well, the Packers are on summer break. 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And Wisconsin's search for a new athletic director continues. The hope, have the job filled at some point this summer. With this Wisconsin Sports Zone Network update, I'm Zach Heilprin.

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8: I'm meteorologist Paul Trombley. with your

0: Updated forecast. Mainly clear this afternoon with a high of 79. Winds out of the north, 5 to 10 miles per hour. Partly cloudy skies tonight. Lows dip down to about 53. Partly cloudy tomorrow. Slight chance for storms, 79. Slight chance for storms Wednesday, highs around 77. 75, partly cloudy skies Thursday. That's the latest forecast on Sports Talk 105.1. Right now, it's 73 degrees.
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1: Time MVP before the draft gets going tomorrow night. The Celtics and Heat are the two finalists for the 31-year-old who played in just 35 games this past season as the Bucks missed the playoffs for the first time in a decade. As it stands, Milwaukee has the number 10 pick in the first round tomorrow night. Turn to the Brewers. Brandon Woodruff going to make his return to the rotation tonight after missing the last 7 weeks due to injury as the crew takes on the Reds in Cincinnati. The injury has given Woodruff plenty of time to watch some of the young guys like Jacob Mizrowski and Kyle Harrison dominate the league. He says it's now his turn to contribute.
2: It's been a fun thing for me to sit back and watch these guys and also get to see the work in between for them. But now it's time for me to get back in the fold and get to work. So that's fun for me, and I'm excited. I'm ready. And, I'm ready to do this.
1: Again, with the Brewers and Reds tonight, while Woodruff goes from Milwaukee, the Reds will send Brady Singer. He's 3-6 with a 5.32 ERA. First pitch is at 6:10.
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1: Well, summer vacation time for the Packers as they close out their offseason program last week. Next time they'll be on the field July 29th for the first practice of training camp. Rookies due to report July 27th. Veterans come in the next day. With this Wisconsin Sports Zone Network Update, I'm Zach Heilprin.
4: The Bucks are in serious conversations right now, deep talks with two of the finalists for Giannis Antetokounmpo. That's the Miami Heat and the Boston Celtics. Those are also two of Giannis's preferred trade destinations, places where he would commit to on a long-term deal. But the Bucks are working through two vastly different choices and two different frameworks. In Boston, you have a package led by Jaylen Brown. We know he's an all-NBA caliber player, a big money, super max caliber contract player, additional pieces as well. But in Miami, you have cost control players. You have players on rookie scale contracts. You have guys that are more palatable deals moving forward, as well as a surplus of draft capital, more than Boston. So right now in those Milwaukee offices, there's a lot to sift through because this is a franchise altering decision. These have been high stake negotiations over the last not only 8 weeks since the NBA draft combine, but you think this goes back all the way till the NBA trade deadline when the Bucks had offers from a lot of these teams that we're talking about now moving forward. But my understanding is at this moment, it's 3:03 p.m. Eastern time here in New York City. Giannis Antetokounmpo is somewhere abroad, ready to be traded, either to Boston or Miami. And the expectations we will know here soon.
5: It's a big one. And you got to get it right. And John knows it. And Wes knows it. And we didn't hold back with Taylor. We just said, listen, he may or may not be with us. So don't come because of that. Because you want to be straight up with him.
0: This is where Wisconsin gathers to talk sports. Packers, Brewers, Badgers, Bucks. The Wisco Sports Show is on the air. Now, here's your host, Grant Bills.
6: That's about 85 seconds of shams earlier today, ESPN. Just this afternoon, that was about 2 hours ago. And it's a good recap. It's a good catch up that gets you kind of all the necessary bare bones information, where the Bucks stand and where the Giannis market stands. Sorry, I had to listen to him stutter through that. Apologies, but it is good information. And then just a cut from Jimmy Haslam to get us into the show talking about this decision to trade Giannis and what a big moment it is for the Bucks. Now, no trade is official. I kind of think at this point, it might not happen until an hour before the draft. It might happen during the draft. Maybe the Bucks and some team have agreed in principle and the NBA came to the Bucks and are like, hey, can you do this during the draft? Maybe there's cahoots going on here. Maybe there's a certain level of cahoots to really get as many eyes on the draft tomorrow night. Now, it could happen anytime, but the fact that it hasn't happened yet kind of has me guessing that it might not happen until the 11th hour or during the draft. Maybe there's some cahoots going on, but that's the latest. Some things progressed over the weekend. I don't know. We use breaking news so liberally in 2026. I mean, everything's breaking news. I don't know if there's any breaking news, but there have been some progressions and developments. in the honest trade market. So that's where we will begin tonight. This is the Wisco Sports Show. My name is Grant Bills. No guests tonight. I thought about maybe having a Bucks person on, but I'm like, well, at this point, let's just wait. We can get a Bucks person later this week if there's a trade, and then we can just talk about it. We can talk about the whole thing. We can talk about the draft pick or picks, whatever goes on tomorrow. So just you and me tonight. I'll take your calls on this if you have anything to add. 608-321-1670. The Monday mailbag at 550. That's the way we wrap up every Monday show. I have a couple baseball items to cover as well. But I want to start with the Giannis trade, even though the Giannis trade hasn't happened yet. And I'm just kind of talk about it like I know it's going to happen, because it seems like it's all but done. Now Shams is back. Shams has been kind of silent on the thing for a few weeks. The fact that he's on ESPN, he's their number one instrument of breaking news and transactions. So the fact that he's now involved on top of Brian Windhorst and all the other voices that we've been hearing from the last few weeks just makes it kind of all but official in my eyes at this point. It could turn around. Maybe Giannis doesn't get traded, but just to make it easy for the purposes of tonight's show, we're just going to kind of talk and act like it's about to happen. And that's the way that we will discuss it. I have to give the Bucks props, actually, to begin the show tonight. I think they've done a pretty good job with this. And to best explain how and why I think they've done a good job, I'm going to play for you a little bit of reporting, some more details from Brian Windhorst earlier today. When we left last Friday, I don't remember exactly, but if my memory serves, we were discussing Miami as the leader in the clubhouse. It looks like it's going to be Miami. Miami is the number one team in hot pursuit, but the Bucks don't really love the offer yet, and they're waiting for either another team to get involved or for Miami to offer more. This did not feel like an active bidding war 4 or 5 days ago. It felt like maybe there were multiple interested teams, but it kind of felt like Miami was hot and heavy, but there weren't really any other teams that were hot and heavy. And therefore Miami, that, you know, doesn't really have great pieces to offer to begin with, really wasn't offering what I thought to be was a knockdown, drag out type of package, which, you know, in part was probably part of the reason the Bucks hadn't taken it yet. Well, now Boston has jumped into the fray, and it sounds like all but officially, as much as anything is official when it's getting discussed and reported as rumors and, you know, sources tell me, it sounds like the Celtics have gotten so hot and heavy in this that they're willing to offer Jalen Brown. Here's Brian Windhorst talking about this earlier today on ESPN.
7: I'll tell you this, I was really skeptical that the Boston Celtics were going to go all in on this. And from what I understand, they have. The Celtics and the Heat are the two teams aggressively going after Giannis. I would say they're the finalists. And if Giannis is going to be traded in the next 24 hours, which I think is a good chance of happening, I think it's either going to be to Boston or Miami. And the Boston thing is one. They were very cautious about putting Jalen Brown in these an official firm offer. I believe they have. Jalen Brown is on the table, and Jalen Brown could get traded for Giannis Antetokounmpo in the short term.
6: That's the phrase. Jalen Brown is on the table. That makes Boston a legit contender here, because we had heard and we had thought, well, the Celtics are interested. They're sniffing around. They'd like to have Giannis. But until we got, you know, some form of confirmation, and I understand this isn't their, you know, their general manager or their president of basketball operations, Brad Stevens. I realize he's not at the podium saying, we've offered Jalen Brown. So this is through sources and this is through back channels. But Brian Windhorst going on ESPN and saying, Jalen Brown is on the table. It's about as official as it's going to get. That becoming official makes the Celtics very legit. I thought, you know, up until maybe about a week ago, or even all the way as late last week, Thursday and Friday, that the Celtics, well, you know, what if we did picks and a bunch of our young players? What if we did Derek White and Hugo Gonzalez and Shireman, you know, and pick, we'll give all the picks and we'll get a third team involved. Like, the Celtics really didn't feel like a legit player at this table in this game until Jalen Brown is on the table. And that's what Windhorst reported earlier today. Here's a little bit more on Windhorst and the Celtics, and then you hear some additional details on Miami as well.
7: It wasn't that Jason Tatum got hurt and they lost that series with Philly. I think the Celtics have taken a hard look in the mirror and they have decided we weren't going to beat the Knicks. All these people are like saying that the Knicks are, you know, they want to say reasons why they didn't beat the Knicks. Not the Celtics. The Celtics are stone cold sober, think they're not as good as the Knicks. They're not sure they're going to be as good as the Pacers next year when they come back fully healthy, and they believe they need to upgrade their team. And I am now speculating that if Jaylen Brown doesn't get traded for Giannis, they may trade him somewhere else. Mm-hmm. So that is one of the things that emerged. Now, Miami understands this. Miami understands that Jaylen Brown is in there. They can't match that. Miami, in recent days, has gone out to try to recruit third and fourth teams to improve their offer. They have what they have. They don't have a premium player. They don't have a Jaylen Brown. The most premium asset that they have to trade is the number 13 pick in tomorrow night's draft, which is a good piece, but it's not Jaylen Brown. So they have gone out to try to enhance their offer, and I think that's what we're going to get.
6: So the last part of that is the part that maybe, and you might have heard me, I was making noises waiting for that soundbite to be done. The fact that Jaylen Brown has been put on the table has now forced Miami to go outside their building and try to recruit a third or a fourth team. Hey, Charlotte Hornets. Hey, Orlando Magic. I'm just throwing in random teams. Hey, San Antonio Spurs. Hey, Sacramento Kings. We're really trying to get Giannis. Work with us. We need some more assets. Route some picks through us. Route some young players through us. Miami going outside their building to try to sweeten their pot, to try to strengthen their hand. It's become a bidding war. It's become a bidding war. It has become Boston needing to involve Jaylen Brown. It has become Miami, you know, having to go to other teams, third and fourth teams, to try to get more picks, to try to get good players. I give credit to the Bucks, and maybe they didn't even do anything. Maybe the best thing the Bucks have done over the last week or two is nothing. Maybe the best thing the Bucks have done is wait and do nothing. But, and I like Veep, Kent Davison, character in that show, like him a lot, says doing nothing is not nothing. You're right, he's talking about as a political strategy. Sometimes doing sitting around and not acting is not nothing. The Bucks, over the last week or two, doing nothing has allowed this thing to progress to a point where I think the offer, whether it's Miami, whether it's Boston, is going to be significantly better than I thought, you know, a week or two ago. So I give credit to the Bucks. I don't think the Bucks have done very many smart things over the last year or two. Hiring Taylor Jenkins was a smart thing, but that is very little practical application at this time. You know, come the beginning of training camp, we might be talking about how that's a smart thing. But as of right now, I can't point to many things over the last year or two and say, hey, the Bucks, they were smart to do that. They did a good job there. They handled that really well. Today on June 22nd, I have to look at the last 2 weeks and say, you know what? Hat tip to the Bucks. Even if it's just by virtue of them doing nothing, they have allowed this thing or turned this thing into an actual bidding war. Because I didn't think Jaylen Brown was going to be an opportunity. I didn't think that was going to be on the table. I didn't think the Heat were going to be able to do much better, or I didn't think the Heat would be forced to do much better than the offers that they've presented so far. It's getting pretty juicy. The Bucks have really turned this thing, which is pretty quiet. I consider it a pretty cold situation a week or two ago. It's progressed to the Celtics and the Heat really needing to extend themselves. The Celtics not only offering Jaylen Brown, but all right, we could also throw in a pick. All right, we could also give you one of our young players. The Heat saying, okay, we can give you 13 in this year's draft. We can give you a future first. We can give you another young player. Well, no. Okay, well, maybe we can find you some more picks. Maybe we can find you some more young players. Just hold on. Let us make some calls. Let us work a little bit here. This is progressing. This is good for the Bucks. I'm going to say something that I think just based on the internet, I've just been reading tweets. I've been on Twitter all day because I'm looking for any little reports or rumors. But I've also seen a lot of comments from Bucks fans, Milwaukee people on Twitter. I think my take or my stance on this at this point in time is going to be pretty unpopular based on what I've seen on the internet. I would love the Jaylen Brown package. Now, obviously, and this goes without saying, but I will say it, it's not going to be Giannis. I would rather keep Giannis. Duh. So understanding that they're needing to trade away a multi-time MVP and a franchise icon, if we move past that and just talk about the trades, Jaylen Brown's a really good player. And if you can get picks and another young player or two on top of that, And it seems that the Boston offer is something along the lines of Jaylen Brown, Hugo Gonzalez, who's like a young, real athletic defender, 3-point type, and maybe some picks from Boston. If that's the package, like I really like that. And it seems like a lot of Bucks fans don't. And I understand it's underwhelming, but it's underwhelming because you're comparing Jaylen Brown to Giannis. And that doesn't seem like a fair trade. That doesn't seem like a good return. Now, Giannis is the better player. He has the better career. I don't know what Jaylen Brown and Giannis's careers will look like moving forward. I do know as of last year that Jaylen Brown was one of the 10 best players in basketball and led a team of mostly role players to a 2 seed. That's not nothing. Like we did just watch the NBA season that took place, right? We just watched what happened. Jaylen Brown took a team of Derek White, Baylor Shireman, Hugo Gonzalez, Peyton Pritchard, Sam Hauser. Jaylen Brown led that group to a 2 seed. I don't remember how many games he played. I could look it up. It was certainly more than what Giannis played. I believe Giannis played 36 games. Jaylen Brown certainly played more than that. Jaylen Brown's a good player. Why are Bucks fans against? Why do you not want Jaylen Brown? Why is that like a Nazi? It's not just that Bucks fans are like, oh, that's not great. Bucks fans don't want it. I don't want Jaylen Brown. Why don't you want Jaylen Brown? Way better than any asset Miami's offering. Way better. Like Khalil Ware. Best case, Khalil Ware turns into the level of player Jaylen Brown was this year. Why would you not want Jaylen Brown? I don't understand. And if you can get picks and a young player or two on top of that, why would you not want that? Jaylen Brown is under contract for 3 more years. He'll be extension eligible, I believe, either this fall or at some point during this upcoming season. So it's not like you're renting him. The Bucks could add him to this team, which as at present includes Miles Turner and Ryan Rollins and AJ Green and Bobby Portis, right? Those players. That team is not that different from the team that Jaylen Brown just took to the 2 seed in the Eastern Conference last year. I don't understand why Bucks fans would be against that. I don't understand. Well, and I'm being a little disingenuous. I know why some people wouldn't be for it, because I think a lot of Bucks fans, we just want picks and young players. We only want picks and young players. We don't want to try to win in the here and now. Okay. But is Miami offering good picks and good young players? Or are they just offering the picks and the young players they have? I understand that picks and young players would be preferable to many of you, but what if those picks and those young players aren't any good? Wouldn't you have a preference for the better asset, the better player? Look at it this way. You're in the market for a new car. You have $10,000 to spend. And there is someone offering you, just forget about the brands, because I know some of you are going, oh, I hate Ford, I hate Chevy. Just forget about it. Someone is offering you a 2024 four-door pickup truck, four-wheel drive, all the bells and whistles. And someone else is offering you a Chevy Cavalier, 2004. Did they make Chevy Cavaliers in 2004? Way older, way less valuable. You say, well, I'm not in the market for a truck, so I'll take the Chevy Cavalier. You wouldn't do that. You say, well, I'm not in the market for the truck, but the truck is worth way more. 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If I have one asset to trade, let's say I'm trading in my car. 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Just follow this analogy. And you can get equal return. You can trade this car for a 2004 Chevy Cavalier, or you can trade it for a 2024 Ford F-150. 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Even if you don't want a truck, even if you're not interested in a truck, I won't fit in my garage. You would take the truck because it's worth so much more. So I understand some Bucks fans like, well, I don't want to compete in the here and now. I want picks and young players. Well, what if the picks and the young players kind of suck? Wouldn't you just want the best asset you could get your mitts on, which is Jaylen Brown, under contract for 3 more years? And by the way, if you wanted in a year or in a week to turn around and trade Jaylen Brown for more picks and more young players, you could do that. I don't understand why so many Bucks fans are recoiling at the idea of Jaylen Brown. Jaylen Brown is good. He's very good. He just led a team of role players to the 2 seed. Wouldn't you want that? I want that thing. I want the good thing, even if it doesn't fit the exact profile of what I thought I would be in the market for. So I'll take Jaylen Brown tomorrow. And there's a chance, it sounds like, the Bucks might. Like, I sign me up. And if I can get Hugo Gonzalez or one of their young guys and a pick or two, even better. And now the Bucks have flexibility. They can try to still be good and win basketball games because I Bucks fans, I know it's been so long, you might forget that is the point of trying to win basketball games. Or you could trade him. Or you could try it for a year and then decide again. Maybe you could trade him after this year if there's not a deal that you like. I'll take the Jaylen Brown package tomorrow. Thank you. I'll take it now. I'll take it right now. I'll take it at 4:20 p.m. Nice. 4:20. Good time to take a break. I'll take your calls on this. You want to talk about the Bucks? I will present any of the latest. If we get any reports, if we get any rumors about what's being offered for Giannis and the Bucks' interest in those packages, we will continue the Wisco Sports Show with your calls on the subject next. 608-321-1670.
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0: Welcome back. Monday Mailbag will close the show. So if there's anything you want to discuss tonight, please. GrantBills21@gmail.com. A lot of talk about Giannis, the developments in the trade market, which has progressed. Like, it's a juicy market. These offers interest me. Jaylen Brown and some other nice, nifty assets. That's interesting to me. That's juicy to me. He's a top 10 player in the NBA last year. I'll take that. Absolutely. Seems like the Celtics and the Heat are both needing to gear up a little bit. So I commend the Bucks, even if the Bucks have done nothing. Even if the only thing the Bucks have done over the last 2 weeks is sit and do nothing. They have allowed this situation, at the very least, to progress into a bidding war. A lowercase w. It's not like LeBron or Kevin Durant in his prime, but Giannis isn't in his prime. He missed a lot of time last year, so I'm pleased with where this has progressed. And I would take the Jaylen Brown trade. I would take it now. Although it seems like maybe there's some cahoots around the league. We're going to do this during the draft. We want people tuning in. Do you guys mind? I feel like maybe we have a deal and the NBA is like, hey, can you guys just hold on to that? We want people watching tomorrow night. 608-321-1670. Your thoughts. Wisco Sports Show. Who's this?
1: Hey, Grant.
0: Hey, Cone.
1: I don't see the NBA being able to contain that kind of information from the Shams of the world. I mean, their whole existence is based on getting it first. So.
0: Well, Shams might get it first, but you don't think the league or ESPN holds the draft, right? Like, they could just tell Shams, like, you'll break it. You're just going to break it tomorrow. You know what I mean?
1: I hope that's not the case. Because okay. Then, you know, do we have a freedom of the press if that's the case? I don't know.
0: Yeah, it's a good point. Yeah, but I do think that stuff probably happens. You know, Shams has got to do a favor for somebody, so he continues to get information from that somebody. Like, yeah, I wish that wasn't how it is, but I feel like with a lot of these insiders, it is. Maybe that's not true, and maybe the Bucks are just waiting, Cone. That's totally realistic, too. Just throwing opportunity or throwing ideas out there, throwing takes out there.
1: Yeah, and I like these offers, but I'm a little in the other side of the fence with you. I thought there'd be more buzz around this Giannis trade, more offers. I mean, there's really only two teams that seem like are poised to get Giannis. I was expecting four or five, you know, at this point, especially approaching the draft, you know, maybe start a little bit of a bidding war. Can you throw in an extra first round pick, a couple swaps maybe? I just don't know if the Bucks have that much leverage. I mean, more than they did maybe a week ago, but, you know, I'm expecting a little more oomph, you know?
0: So I agree with you. I think I'm excited about this, Cone, to your point, because it's better than it was a week ago. A week ago, I didn't even know if, like, a player like Jaylen Brown would be on the table. So it's a little disappointing. I think part of that is the current era of the NBA. Teams just have less to offer, and they're less willing to offer things. And Giannis is what, 31? If he was 28, you know, maybe this is a little different. If he was 3 years younger, I think the Bucks are 3 years late on all of this. If they would have had to trade Giannis 3 years ago when the league was a little bit more trade happy, and then if they wanted to tank, the league was more pro tank. They, you know, the league has become less, you know, kind of tank savvy now. I just think a lot of the timing for this Bucks, the way that Adam Silver has kind of adjusted this and that in the NBA, has not helped them in any of this.
1: Yeah, for sure. I think if we do get Jaylen Brown, like, I just don't see the Bucks. They would just be kind of a middle of the road team. I mean, maybe they'd be a top six team in the East. That's not really saying much.
0: Sure,
1: but I don't know. I don't think that really gets them anywhere. And then we've seen with Giannis trade market. You know, I'm assuming the trade market's pretty similar for Jaylen Brown. There's not going to be a lot of teams that are going to give up their future. You got to match salaries, so you're kind of then just stuck with a $70 million guy.
0: Yeah, I don't know. I wouldn't know what the trade market is for Jaylen Brown. Cone, that's a great call. Appreciate it. And your point, put a pin in what Cone just said about, like, well, if they try to compete with Jaylen Brown, what are they? Are they a top six team in the East? Well, we can talk about that next. And we can talk about maybe why they would try to do that. I have some theories. We'll get to that after our bottom of the hour break. I don't know what the market would be like for Jaylen Brown. I think Atlanta, I think Houston might be interested. Remember, Ime Udoka is the coach there. He used to coach Jaylen Brown in Boston. I think they probably got along and were more of a fit, you know, compared to Missoula, who seems more like Tatum's guy. So I guess I don't know. I don't know what the trade market would be for Jaylen Brown. I guess we'd burn that bridge when we get to it. I just know it's a very good 29-year-old player. If you wanted to flip him for some type of assets, you're probably not going to get five first round picks, but could you get a couple and a young player? Yeah, I'm pretty sure. Yeah. So my point is, if you acquire Jaylen Brown, I don't think you're stuck with him. You're not going to get five first round picks, But I think if you bring in Jaylen Brown, you would have the flexibility to trade that for more assets if you really want to strip it down and rebuild, you know, not so long in the future, a year or two down the road. 608-321-1670. Great. Thank you, Cohen, for batting leadoff tonight. Wisco Sports Show, who's this?
2: What's up, Grant? How we living?
0: Excellent. Vagabond John.
2: Jaylen Brown's entering his last year of his contract. Is that right?
0: Well, here's the weird thing. I kept hearing, well, Jaylen Brown's extension eligible. He is. He's under contract for three more years, though. So it's a weird NBA thing. Like, yeah, he's extension
2: eligible.
0: The
2: CBA is weird in the NBA.
0: It is, but he's got a lot of contract left. So they wouldn't be worried about renting him or him leaving anytime soon.
2: A lot of tread on those tires. You know what I mean? Yeah, I mean, this is where we all knew exactly where we would be with Giannis. There's been a lot of, you know, the Barts of the world are out there screaming to the universe, well, the offer's not good, then why the hell would we do anything? Yeah. I'm like, well, if you don't do anything, what does that leave you, man? You're just going to end up sad, you know? Then, you know, it's going to be bad. So they have to do something. I'm with you. I like the Jaylen Brown aspect of it all, getting a superstar that you don't necessarily have to keep long term. My question is, you know, what's next? You know, if you're the Celtics or if you're the Heat, right? Giannis, I'm kind of looking at this. If they get Jaylen Brown, I think John Horst has earned some respect back. I have no idea how that guy has a job. I understand the mechanics of his extension on all this. But the same guy that traded five draft picks and all of his capital to get Jay Crowder on the team and to give away Pat Connaughton, right? He had to get rid of everything to make those two moves. Mm-hmm. We're trusting that guy to handle this trade because of some ownership feud within the Bucks. This is a deep, juicy story that the national media just wants to, like, you know, simplify into where is Giannis going next? But the you know, the rift in the leadership, you know, the John Horst of it all, if they get Jaylen Brown, he's got a lot of steps to getting this franchise back on the right track. And if you're Boston, why the hell are you going all in on a player who's only won one playoff series in the last four seasons? I don't know what they're thinking,
0: so
2: but that's all I got.
0: That's a good call, Vagabond. So you gave me like two or three things that I have written down to get to later in the show. The John Horst of it all is very interesting. Boston's perspective here is very interesting. You're getting 2 years older. You're giving up some future assets, some picks and some young players to basically exchange Jaylen Brown for Giannis. Like that's worth talking about too. Put a pin in both of those things. I want to circle back to, I have things to say about John Horst. I've less to say about Boston. It's not a Boston show, but I agree with you, Vagabond John, in that an interesting undercurrent to where's Giannis going to go is how are the Bucks going to be, who's making decisions and how are they going to operate and with what focus and with what emphasis are they going to operate moving forward? That's a more interesting story than it is, you know, a story for us than it is for, you know, First Take. Cause nationally, someone in California, Texas, Florida, why do they give a rip if Jimmy Haslam or Jamie Dimon or John Horst is really going to draft some kid from, you know, Tennessee at 13? That's not interesting. Where Giannis is going to go is interesting. Although the front office for us is like the John Horst of it all. That's worth talking about here. So we'll do that coming up. Wisco Sports Show. Who's this? One more call.
3: Little Red Riding Hood.
0: Dave from Monona. Good evening, Dave.
3: Hey, it's always good to end this segment off with the best. Number one, obviously, Giannis has to go. I want it torn all the way down to the ground. Okay. You trade Giannis, get those picks. Mm-hmm. And you take Brown. You don't even keep Brown. You turn around, people, and you flip them again.
0: You could.
3: By the time you're done, yep, you win 15 games next year. You're going to have at least probably five number one draft choices and some number twos, some good young talent. You're going to be set up for the next 5 years by doing one move. Giannis, see you later. Brown, see you later. A top 10 guard.
0: Yeah.
3: Bucks are going to be no better off next year. And whoever said that Giannis, yeah, he only won one playoff game, but have you seen the crap they have in the backcourt? And yes, I want Giannis in the East. Because if we play him, we're going to win. He can't shoot more than 10 feet.
0: Yeah.
3: And he can't do free throws. So, yeah, I'm excited to see what's going to happen tomorrow, but it can't stop with Giannis. You got to take whoever you get, flip them. Man, can you imagine by the end of the week, if you've got five number ones?
0: Sure.
3: It's like Bagamondism said. Then it comes down to, okay, who's going to be doing the drafting? Give me Matt Arnold and David Stern. Hey, Bucks, ownership, step aside. Let Arnold and Stern do the trading. Have you guys seen how Milwaukee's done the last 8-9 years.
0: Yeah.
3: Makes my Cubs pathetic.
0: Thank you, Dave, for the call. Before we go to break, and I want to talk about Jaylen Brown and whether or not the Bucks would want to tear it all the way down to rebuild, or maybe they want to try to contend with Jaylen Brown, play with Jaylen Brown. I do have to say, before we go to break, I do think Bucks fans have a little bit of selective amnesia about this last year. I was like, well, they're not going to be any better with Jaylen Brown. Guys,
4: they're picking in the lottery tomorrow night. I know no one actually talks about the basketball of it all because it was so boring last year. But they sucked. They sucked. And Jaylen Brown, with a team that I don't think was that dissimilar from what the Bucks had. Like, yeah, I'd take Peyton Pritchard over A.J. Green. And I would take, I don't know who else. I guess I'd take Derek White over Ryan Rollins. But Derek White sucked at the end of the year. Like, I don't think the Celtics roster was anything special last year. But Jaylen Brown was bought in and was balling. And he played really well. And he was available. And he was tough. And they were the 2 seed. Meanwhile, the Bucks are
0: picking in the lottery tomorrow. The lottery, where all the crappy teams are. That's where the Bucks are right now. So don't tell me, well, think of Jaylen Brown, they're not going to be better. Yes, they will. Yes, they will. Now, if they won't be good enough for you and you don't think it's worth it to be the 4th best team in these, okay, fine. Well, that's a separate conversation, but don't tell me they won't be better. We'll talk more about this next. I want to talk about the order of operations with Bucks ownership. Do they want to tear it all the way down like many of you do? Or maybe they want to get Jaylen Brown in here. We're going to try to be good. We're going to try to win. We think we have some good players. We can win some games. We'll discuss that next.
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5: I'm meteorologist Paul Trombley with your updated forecast. Daytime highs approaching 79 this afternoon under mainly sunny skies. Winds out of the north, 5 to 10 miles per hour. Lows around 53 tonight, partly cloudy. Slight chance of thunderstorms tomorrow. Highs level off around 79, a mix of clouds and sun. Highs around 77 Wednesday, with thunderstorms likely 77 Thursday. That's the latest forecast on Sports Talk 105.1. Currently 75.
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7: And based on everything I'm gathering, ownership in Milwaukee, I believe, wants a star player. If they're going to give Giannis Antetokounmpo, if they're going to trade Giannis Antetokounmpo now after 13 seasons, they want at least one star back, someone they can point to as an unquestioned star. And Jaylen Brown is that. Jaylen Brown was one of the 10 best players in the league this season. He was on some MVP ballots. It was the better.
9: It's Mark Stein. Sorry, cut off a little weird at the end of that sound bite. But that's him reporting or sharing. The Bucks want a star. They don't just want a bunch of numbers on a spreadsheet. They don't want a bunch of no-name kids. They don't want a bunch of draft picks, although you want some of that too. But they want a legit player. Jaylen Brown would be that. If you're just joining us, it's the Wisco Sports Show, and if you haven't been following today, the Celtics are offering Jaylen Brown. He's on the table. He's a top 10 player in the NBA last year. He's not Giannis in his prime, but Giannis wasn't Giannis in his prime last year. What was Jaylen Brown doing? He was leading the Celtics to the 2 seed. And this is where we start to wonder about the impact and the effect of ownership. We don't really have to worry about this with the Packers. We have a pretty good understanding of this with the Brewers. It limits their budget. But I don't think Mark meddles, at least not for a while. I don't know about Bucks ownership. We know that Jimmy Haslam is an owner that's not, you know, thought of as one of the best. But this is a unique situation. I'm not trying to get Jimmy Haslam in trouble for things he

0: he hasn't done in Milwaukee yet. Maybe he cuts checks and stays out of the way. I don't know. We'll see. One thing you can look at with a move like this is an owner, maybe in a trade like this, focused on, well, we need something that's going to help us now. We still need to sell a jersey patch sponsor. We need some jersey to sell in the pro shop. We need to give people a reason to come to Milwaukee. And maybe that's Jaylen Brown. And I understand they're not probably going to win a title with Jaylen Brown. But are they winning one with Jonas right now? Like, that's... with any of your critiques or complaints about any trade, you need to remember, well, the Jonas thing is probably dead. So stop comparing it to the... Stop comparing it to something that doesn't exist. More of your calls here. 608-321-1670. You got loaded phone lines. Wisco Sports Show. Who's this?
1: Hey, little unit. It's Coach Freed. Did you see the big news today?
0: I saw lots of different things. To what big news are you referring to, Coach?
1: The Brewers released their alumni game rosters. We got a loaded lineup here.
0: I'll take the team that has Randy Wolf on it.
1: Well, I mean, I'm looking forward to seeing Ben Sheets throw again. I think he's already started biting his nails to be in midseason form for that matchup.
0: I guess I don't know much about this. They're playing an actual baseball game this year. It's not just a home run derby. They're doing a real alumni game?
1: I believe they're playing an actual game, and as long as nobody gets hurt, I'd consider that a success for the franchise.
0: I would as well. We don't want any. I played in my alumni basketball tournament, and I watched a man blow out his Achilles. No one liked to see that.
1: No one wants to see that. But yeah, looking forward to that. It'll be a good day. Took half the day off of work, so I mean, I don't know what else is going on in the sports media today, but thought I'd chime in with that.
0: Appreciate it, Coach. Yeah, American Family Field, July 24th. Just a couple of names that jump. Oh, Chase Anderson. Remember, he was an ace for a year. Jeff Bianchi, Jeff Jenkins, Corey Knebel, George Kataris, Brooks Kieschnick, Kinsler, Pena, Peter. Well, Peterson's in the building. That's nice. Narvison, Moustakas, Randy Wolf. Ed Cedar will be back. Huh? Ed Cedar. Huh? Yeah, I don't have a good Ed Cedar impression. Thank you for bringing that up, Coach Freed. Line number two, Wisco Sports Show. Who's this?
2: Mark Hansen, Deepier.
0: And what's got Mark and DePeer, you said? What's going on, Mark?
2: Yes, that's correct. Did anyone else notice that Bill said the Brewers won two games this past weekend?
0: Yeah, I did not notice that.
2: He said it twice.
0: I know, people did correct him. He did issue a correction, yes.
2: I was just wondering, why is Ashby in the closing room? He's blown three saves now. And there's no reason why they even keep putting them in there.
0: I don't know. I think it was matchups, righty-lefty. The smart Brewers people who I follow weren't slamming Murph for it, Mark, but they thought maybe he got a little cute. He was overthinking it a little bit. So I'm with you.
2: Okay, thanks.
0: Yeah, of course, Mark. I'll pass the Department of Corrections here for Bill's show. Yes, he did misspeak earlier today and say they won two out of three. I was reading a Bucks thing and was listening in one ear. I'm always listening to Bill. I switch between active and passive listening because sometimes I'm working on something else while he's talking. I think Murph got a little cute. And if I may, I love Aaron Ashby, and I think my Aaron Ashby support has been vindicated over the years. It's been a long journey for us Aaron Ashby supporters. I'll just throw this out there. We don't need to talk about it today. I think Aaron Ashby is a great talent. I think he has great stuff. I think he might be a little bit of a small L loser. It's not that he's not a good, he's a good player. He's a good player. Anecdotally, this season, I have watched him at his worst when he is put in situations where he's got a runner on, where he's got a chance to, oh, it's a save situation. And he's great, great pitcher, great stuff, great talent. Maybe got a little loser factor in there. Is that, may I be so bold? Just a little, not like Matt Bush. Just a little, like, got great stuff. I don't know that it's always best deployed in safe situations or with runners on. I want to give him a clean frame, seventh inning. That's why Abner needs to figure it out. get his breaking ball reined in. Aaron Ashby's sinker, not exactly the most effective pitch. That he's, we can diagnose Aaron Ashby a little bit later this week, but a small L loser, if I may be so bold. 608-321-1670. One more call here. Wisco Sports Show, who's this?
3: Hey, buddy. Z and the D.
0: Hey, Z. Well, to what do we owe this evening pleasure?
3: I'm just working a little late, but I'll chime in on the Giannis and all the Bucks trade and all that stuff.
0: Please. All the right. Floor is yours, Z.
3: The floor is mine for a good minute or two, hopefully. Sure. All right, so what we got here is a ding if you don't, ding if you do. Because, all right, let's say you trade Giannis. It's either Miami or Boston, and you're getting a pick. So you're getting their pick. You know their pick's not going to be your top 15. That's a guaranteed, more than likely. Only thing I could see is if it goes to Miami and he actually gets hurt again, then maybe you get a top 15 pick, but we're not going to work on that one. So let's say we go with Boston, then their pick's going to be higher. There's more, and let's say you get Jaylen Brown, but you ship him out and you get some more picks.
0: Sure.
3: Milwaukee doesn't own the rights to their first-round pick for the next 2 years, and they don't own the rights, at least to their second-round picks for the next 2 years.
0: Correct.
3: So even if you rip this thing to the studs and you're banking on the Milwaukee Bucks to be terrible to have a better pick, you ain't getting it.
0: Correct, which is why, like, I don't want to interrupt, like, Dave gets on a roll. I want to suck. I want to tank. We do need to remember, the Bucks can amass first-round picks, and that will help them, but they're not going to be in control of their own pick in a lot of these years. So tanking doesn't necessarily help them.
3: I think the tanking is not the idea, but I think the play is, and this is my honest opinion, you play Jaylen Brown for half the year, maybe the full year, and then he still has two more years. You ship him out, and then you're only 1 year away where you don't have to worry if you do suck the next year.
0: Sure.
3: So be it. You 1 year of having a top five pick not actually be your pick, but then you're back in control. So then now you're back in the top seven of picks because you don't have a Jaylen Brown. You have a rookie guy that's maybe a top 10 pick, but you let him develop, and then you get another top 10 pick, hopefully. So you don't tank this year fully, but next year you allow it. The year after you allow it to tank, you trade Jaylen Brown. But if you do take the Boston trade, you don't trade Jaylen Brown. But if you take the Tyler Hero trade, same situation. You keep him for this year, and then maybe you trade him at the trade deadline if you get something more overwhelming.
0: Sure.
3: But we've seen how the Bucks work; their trades haven't really worked out lately. So maybe this will be the turning point. But yeah, I mean, John Horst, do your job because just like the gauge meter, his meter is getting really hot right now.
0: No, so I would agree with all that, Z. That's a good call. And important context, they don't own all of their picks here, so sucking doesn't necessarily help them. I think the goal for the Bucks and acquiring Jaylen Brown, even if it's just for a year, as Z described, could accomplish that. How do we get more assets? How do we get more assets into the future? While also, like, trying to not be an embarrassment of a basketball team. Like, how do we do that? I think Jaylen Brown and some picks and a young player, I think that's a pretty good first step. It's a pretty valuable asset. It's a top 10 player in this league coming off of last year. Let's take a break. The show presented by Road America this evening. They will bring you more outstanding Bucks talk. I have some baseball points that I want to discuss as well in the Monday mailbag 1 hour from now. So submit your questions. GrantPills21@gmail.com.
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15: And I'm stunned, Maz. I am stunned. I'm stunned on two levels that the reporting has been so adamant on two things. One, that the Celtics have put Jaylen Brown in the offer for Giannis, straight up, one-to-one. That surprises me because I think it's such a mistake. And two, that Giannis would sign an extension here. And that's part of the deal. He signs an extension with the Celtics, which is massive money for a ticking time bomb, age and injury. And so those two things stun me. Like I said all last week, I just do not see the Celtics trading Brown straight up for Giannis or extending Giannis at this stage of his career. And if those two things are on the table, color me wrong, stunned. I can't believe we're here.
0: Felger and Maz, Boston Sports Talk. A little bit of a perspective from the other side. I'm surprised the Celtics are offering Jaylen Brown as well. But it's great for the Bucks. If nothing else, forces Miami to up their offer or forces another team to come out of left field. I don't know, Orlando, Atlanta, Houston, whoever, and blow the Bucks' doors off. Jaylen Brown is a real asset. Jeff, not Mark, in Eau Claire. I can't remember the genesis of that name on the text line. 608-321-1670 says, Grant, couple of observations on the Giannis situation. In my opinion, Brown was always the more consistent of the Tatum-Brown duo. So I'm okay-ish with Brown on the Bucks with the right package. What will be the most frustrating to me if Giannis is traded is that he will inevitably start getting a better whistle in Boston-Miami because of the NBA. Maybe. I guess I don't care as much about the second thing. Not that it's not a fine point. I think the way that he's covered might change. If that's something that bothers, sure, that might be true. The first part, so I'm not going to sit here and tell you that Jaylen Brown's better than Jason Tatum. He's not. But I think they are closer in skill and in value than they are treated. Jason Tatum is talked about like he's Durant in his prime, Giannis in his prime. Not Curry or LeBron because they're different, but like Jokic, he's talked about, put it this way. He's talked about as an MVP winner, multiple time MVP winner, like a guy who at one point has had at least a claim for best player on the planet. Like that's how Jason Tatum is talked about. And he's not that guy. He's very good. And I think Jaylen Brown is very good. I think he's a more limited player. He doesn't handle as well. I just kind of like the way that Jaylen Brown plays more. He's not just someone who ISOs and dribbles the ball into the floor and then shoots a fadeaway. Tatum does a lot of that. It's just not really my thing. I'm not saying that Jaylen Brown is just as good as Jason Tatum. But I understand why Jaylen Brown would be fed up in Boston. Like, why is it always it like Tatum's talked about like he's won multiple MVPs. He hasn't won any. I'm the guy who showed up in the finals that we played. Jaylen Brown has been the better player in both of the finals the Celtics have made. The first time around against the Warriors, if Jason Tatum had played as good as Jaylen Brown, then they'd had won two championships, right? Jaylen Brown was the finals MVP. So, again, I'm not telling you that Jaylen Brown is just as good as Jason Tatum or that they're the same player, but I think it's a lot closer than you would think based on the way they're talked about, and I understand why Jaylen Brown in that environment is like, guys, what? I was the finals MVP. He's probably the more consistent player. I think the team, Jaylen Brown would tell you this, played better with him at the helm than I think they would have with Jason Tatum had he had to play by himself. Jaylen Brown's talked about like he's Robin, when I think in truth, they're just both low-level Batmans. You know what I mean? Jason Tatum, he's not Giannis in his prime, Durant in his prime. He's never been that guy, but he's talked about like that. And I think Jaylen Brown's probably a sneaky underrated player. Jason Tatum, a little overrated. Tatum's better. I don't know, but what does better mean? Everyone says Luka's better than Jalen Brunson, but Jalen Brunson now has a title. So I don't know. What do any of these words mean? Hour number two, I have a baseball thing, and we'll open up the Monday mailbag. First, Zach's update. 2 minutes. We'll be right back.
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18: Well, Giannis Antetokounmpo is expected to be traded before the NBA draft gets going tomorrow night. That was the report from ESPN this morning. Finalists include Miami and Boston. Bucks reportedly want a huge return for the 32-year-old two-time MVP, including multiple first-round picks. As it stands, Bucks own pick number 10 of the first round tomorrow night. Turning to the Brewers, they are in Cincinnati tonight, where they're going to open up a series against the Reds. Milwaukee coming off dropping 2-3 in Atlanta, but they will get a boost in the form of Brandon Woodruff. He's going to get the start tonight for the first time since April 30th after missing nearly 2 months due to some shoulder inflammation and a small procedure. Woodruff and the team took their time in getting him back into action in an effort to make sure there are no setbacks.
19: Give myself the best chance to go out, give the team a chance to win, have an extended pitch count, and try to be normal in that sense. I think that was the biggest driver with the end of the year in mind. I know I've said this a lot. I truly have gone through everything, checkpoints and everything, to put myself in a good position, so now it's just time to go out there and do it.
18: Again, it'll be Milwaukee and Cincinnati tonight. First pitch is set for 6:10.
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18: Well, the Packers are on summer break. The NFL released all the reporting dates for training camp next month. Packers rookies going to report July 27th, veterans on July 28th, and first practices on July 29th. And Wisconsin's search for a new athletic director continues. The hope, have the job filled at some point this summer. With this Wisconsin Sports Zone Network update, I'm Zach Heil.
21: The Bucks are in serious conversations right now, deep talks with two of the finalists for Giannis Antetokounmpo. That's the Miami Heat and the Boston Celtics. Those are also two of Giannis's preferred trade destinations, places where he would commit to on a long-term deal. But the Bucks are working through two vastly different choices and two different frameworks. In Boston, you have a package led by Jaylen Brown. We know he's an all-NBA caliber player, a big money, super max caliber contract player, additional pieces as well. But in Miami, you have cost control players, you have players on rookie scale contracts, you have guys that are more palatable deals moving forward, as well as a surplus of draft capital, more than Boston. So right now in those Milwaukee offices, there's a lot to sift through, because this is a franchise altering decision. These have been high stake negotiations over the last not only 8 weeks since the NBA draft combine, But you think this goes back all the way till the NBA trade deadline when the Bucks had offers from a lot of these teams that we're talking about now moving forward. But my understanding is at this moment, it's 3:03 p.m. Eastern time here in New York City. Giannis Antetokounmpo is somewhere abroad, ready to be traded, either to Boston or Miami. And the expectations we will know here soon.
1: It's a big one. It's a big one. And you got to get right. And John knows it. And Wes knows it. And we didn't hold back with Taylor. We just said, listen, he may or may not be with us. So don't come because of that. Because you want to be straight up with him.
2: This is where Wisconsin gathers to talk sports. Packers, Brewers, Badgers, Bucks. The Wisco Sports Show is on the air. 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
0: Sorry I had to suffer through a minute of Sham's stutter through that information. But that's the latest where we stand at this hour. Giannis did just post on Instagram 5 minutes ago. A picture of him in a Bucks jersey captioned, God, I trusted you at the beginning and I will continue to trust you throughout. Okay. I'm kind of hoping we don't get news until after the show tonight. Don't make me engage with new material tonight. The show's off and running. We're having a good time here. Just say, we'll talk about the actual trade tomorrow if it's going to happen. The show tonight presented by Road America, roadamerica.com. The Indy cars were awesome this last weekend. And if you listen to the Bills show on Friday, had some great coverage. It looked just like an outrageous fun time. I was holding the fort back down here as the executive, I would say lowly producer, but there's nothing lowly about it. I'm the executive producer. And while I'm making up titles for myself, I'm also director of content for the Bill Michael Show. He's broadcasting Friday at Road America Victory Lane. It looked absolutely beautiful and still plenty of events throughout the summer. Their season is just getting started. So whether that's the super bikes or just a driving school, sunset cruise, one of the vintage weekends, later on this summer, it's all worthwhile. So get your passes, get reservations for camping. If that's what you're going to want to do, bring the RV or some sort of, you know, toy haul or trailer. RoadAmerica.com for the full schedule and to get your passes. We appreciate their sponsorship of the show. Okay, I have more thoughts on John Horst at this hour and the Bucks' future trajectory, but a couple callers sitting through the break here, and I want to make sure you all have a chance to get in. 608-321-1670, Wisco Sports Show. Who's this?
22: Hey, it's Darnell the Chump.
0: Good evening, Darnell. Did you not get wished a happy Father's Day yesterday? I saw your tweet. That's terrible. You're a great father. Everyone knows that. You are a father.
22: Not on social media. I was more making a joke because I saw someone posted about, like, I got a Father's Day post from my son, and that just really made my day. I'm like, well, you know, my 1.5-year-old didn't post today, so I guess I'm not a father anymore.
0: It doesn't really count. Well, from this entire show community, Darnell, happy Father's Day.
22: I appreciate it. You know, another great father that is unfortunately cooked is Brandon Woodruff. I think he's just done. I'm excited that he's back and everything, but I'm also like ready for the end, I guess. It's almost like a similar to like a Giannis feeling here where it's like, all right, enough. Like we've dragged this out long enough. Like, dude, you're throwing 88 miles an hour. You know what I mean? I guess we can watch it happen again one more time tonight, but I guess I'm prepared for the ending here. And I might be in the minority there, but I think he did. He gave the Brewers a couple of really, really great years, and he's been a great Brewer and he's a great, presence in the clubhouse and all that.
0: Yeah.
22: But if we're really expecting him to be a game changer come playoff time, we're kidding ourselves here. This is the year that he's actually going to be healthy in October.
0: Let me ask you this, Darnell. Okay, who do you want if everyone's healthy? Everyone in the rotation is healthy except Quinn Priester. He's off the table. Screw it. I'll give you Quinn Priester too. Who do you want with the ball game three? Who is starting?
22: After Miz and Harrison.
0: Yes.
22: Who do you want in game three?
0: That is the question. Yes. Unless you would like someone different in games one and two, I guess.
22: Honestly, I'm probably going to roll with Logan Henderson.
0: Okay.
22: In game three. All if everything, like if we get 94, 95, 96 Woodruff, that's different. You know what I mean? But I think this is a new iteration of Brandon Woodruff that's like, you know, a Randy Wolf. You know, I don't know. It doesn't get me out of bed. You know what I mean? And I feel bad saying that because I like the guy. But I'm told I need to get really excited for his start today, and I'm actually more just like, please don't let it be as bad as I think it's going to be. Because I don't think it's going
0: to
22: be good.
0: I love you, brother, because we're all mourning. And happy Father's Day. I'm going to let you go. I love you, Darnell, because we're all mourning what we assume is about to be the loss of Giannis Antetokounmpo, and you're calling in with radar gun concerns about Brandon Woodruff, which I love. I do. I will also be radar gun watching tonight. Part of me wishes that Brandon Woodruff would have had his injury on like July 20th, and then he came back like September 15th. I wish this whole timeline with Brandon Woodruff was shifted, because I don't see a world in which I'm pessimistic. You don't have to agree. I don't see a world in which he comes back and is healthy and is his best self October 1st, which I think is the whole goal of his year. Not a bad gig if you could get it. $22 million, by the way, Brandon Woodruff. Your thoughts on Darnell, you're talking about like Brandon Woodruff's about the one to get traded. Just get it over with. He's starting against the Reds tonight, Darnell. You're making it sound like a wake. 608-321-1670. Let's go, Sports Show. Who's this?
3: It's Q.
0: Q, good evening. I was wondering if we'd hear from you this week, one of our resident Milwaukee Bucks callers.
3: I'm just wondering, which package do you want more, the reported packages? Do you want Miami's or do you want Boston's?
0: I guess I could reestablish this a little bit. We talked about this back at 4 o'clock, but for those who have joined us since, give me the Jaylen Brown package. I understand a lot of people want picks and young players. Okay, I get that. But what if the picks and the young players aren't any good? The best asset on the table is Jaylen Brown. That's the most valuable thing that the Bucks get their hands on. Plus, it sounds like they might be able to get a pick and a young player from Boston on top of it. So Boston today. I wouldn't think twice about it.
3: Yeah, I'm here for that too. Just because, like, look at Brunson. Brunson was second fiddle with the Mavericks. And now he just won a championship. And I would say a lot of that is because he had a chip on his shoulder. And I think Jaylen Brown has a chip on his shoulder just like the rest of the city of Milwaukee does and just like Giannis used to. So I agree. I'm here for the Celtics. But at the end of the day, I really hope he doesn't get traded. I'm going to be a little heartbroken if he does. And I know our friend Bart Winkler would love to dance on Shams' grave if all this was for naught. So, I don't know. We'll see what happens, but I'm staring at my signed Giannis jersey right now as I talk to you, and it's sitting next to a Kareem Abdul-Jabbar jersey as well, and I'm guessing they're going to have the same fate, which is ending their career elsewhere.
0: Probably from one father to another, Darnell to Q. Appreciate the call, Q. Look, and I think Q added a human element here. Yeah, of course. If I don't sound sad, I'm sorry. I guess I'm focused on the matter at hand. When Giannis is traded, okay, well, then we can eulogize his career as a Buck and we can talk about what it means. I'm not going to do that ahead of time because I would rather engage with, you know, the material that's on the table now, which is the trade offers. So, we'll get to that, Q. I will be sad as well. I am also someone, and I said this about Peralta, I've said this about other athletes in the time that I've been on the air, too. How many seasons did Giannis play in Milwaukee? Is he drafted in 13? So what did he play, 13, 14 years here? That's about as good as it gets. And it was the same when the Brewers traded Freddie Peralta. It's like, oh, so we're just a farm system for the big market clubs. By the way, we're going to talk about Freddie in about 20 minutes. We're just a farm system for the big market club. Guys, he was here for, 7 years? He debuted in 2019, so he was here for 6 years. That's for a pitcher. Like, that's a great run. So look, if your standard is, I never want my favorite athlete to ever wear another jersey, okay, fine. You can operate that way. But you're going to be disappointed 99% of the time. Because it's just not how sports work. And you know that. I'm not telling you anything I don't know. And I'm not even going to hold Giannis's loyalty stuff against him. You know, he's talking about, I'm loyal. You know, legends don't chase, they attract. I got loyalty in my DNA. 13 years in a title. All right, man, that's enough loyalty for me. You want to go somewhere else and you don't think you can win here anymore? Fine. I'm not necessarily going to cheer loudly for you and wave pom-poms. But, hey, man, it's your right. You won a title for the Milwaukee Bucks. And then stayed a while. It's not like you did Kawhi where it's like, I guess I was in Toronto for a year and I'm out of here. You know, like that's I'm fine with it. And again, we can eulogize, you know, his career and what he means and how he's handled, you know, this divorce and this exit, all of that. Yes, we can do all of that. But I'm not going to do it until it happens, because I find the trade, you know, details a little bit more interesting at this time. Thank you for the calls, gentlemen. 608-321-1670. Bill in Wanakee says, has there been a Randy Wolf and a Matt Bush reference today? Yes, absolutely. Absolutely, Bill. You're picking out the most important parts of the show, 100%. I'm just trying to think if there's any Giannis stuff we haven't covered. I guess, look, I'll reiterate kind of the first couple minutes of the show back from 4 o'clock for those who have joined. I think this Giannis situation now has progressed to a bidding war. It's not like World War II level war. It's like, I don't know, what's a smaller skirmish? French and Indian War was pretty, that was pretty significant, wasn't it? Well, no, let's hash this out now. It's a smaller scale conflict. Mexican-American War. What is a small, maybe it's a small, what's an incident? Has there been the Gulf of Tonkin incident? Now, but that led to Vietnam. Well, but in a vacuum, this is a Gulf of Tonkin level incident, Gulf of Tonkin incident level trade war. That's what we're dealing with here. A bidding war. This is that was worthless. Brian, cut that out of the podcast. Brian Windhorst talking about how the Celtics have taken a jump and they are now offering Jaylen Brown, which is a development from last week.
4: I'll tell you this. I was really skeptical that the Boston Celtics were going to go all in on this. And from what I understand, they have. The Celtics and the Heat are the two teams aggressively going after Giannis. I would say they're the finalists. And if Giannis is going to be traded in the next 24 hours, which I think is a good chance of happening, I think it's either going to be to Boston or Miami. The Boston thing is the one. They were very cautious about putting Jaylen Brown in this official firm offer. I believe they have. Jaylen Brown is on the table, and Jaylen Brown could get traded for Giannis Antetokounmpo in the short term.
0: Brian Windhorst also reporting then, or sharing, that this has caused the Heat to try to up their offer. We're going to go reach out to third and fourth teams to try to be good. Good. Good job for the Bucks. Even if all they've done is nothing. Even if the only thing the Bucks have done right in the last couple weeks is nothing, will they have done a good job? Because the Heat are being forced to offer more. The Celtics are being forced to offer a meaty asset. That's a big piece of meat, Jaylen Brown. The phone lines have lit up, and I'm interested as to why. Let's take a couple of these here before we take our next break. 608-321-1670, Wisco Sports Show. Horrible noise. Line number two, Wisco Sports Show. Who's that? Jesus. What's going on here? Wisco Sports Show, who's this?
5: Hey, Grant, this is Ben in West Bend.
0: Hey, Ben in West Bend. How are you this evening?
5: Good, thank you. How are you?
0: Outstanding. I do find this situation to be very interesting. And I do wonder, Ben, when this trade happens, if I'm not going to sit down and be like, oh, that was sad. I'm not really feeling that right now, but I think when it happens, I will.
5: Okay, I'm there with you. I think for me, I would like to see an outcome with the highest reward. I don't want the highest floor, but the highest reward. And I can't determine where that's going to come from, because the Jalen Brunson parallel to Jaylen Brown is really good comparison. I think there could be a high reward with that outcome. And then also a draft pick like Giannis development could be a high outcome, but we have no evidence that we're going to draft somebody of a Giannis's caliber based on historical draft picks.
0: Well, that's what I'm thinking, Ben. Everyone talks about, and I said this to Bill earlier today, everyone talks about this trade like, well, it's just easy. You just get as many picks as possible and then you suck and draft. Okay, but you need the lottery balls to go your way, Ben, which is not a given. And you need your GM and your scouts and your front office to be able to identify players that fit a model and that come in and are good. I think John Horst has done a good job with plenty of things in his tenure as Milwaukee Bucks GM. Drafting and developing, I don't think is one. And that's what you'd be building the boat around that. I don't know that John Horst is Sam Presti or one of these GMs who, like, we can pick the right guy at 12 or 13. I don't think that of John Horst.
5: Yeah, I would agree with you. And I'm kind of convinced on the Jaylen Brown thing. I don't necessarily want to be Jaylen Brown, but I like the concept. So thanks for taking the call, Billy Grant.
0: I don't mind. Yeah, appreciate it, Ben. I don't mind getting a player back. I don't hate the idea of the Bucks getting a good player back that they can win some basketball games with. That's the point, is to win basketball games. Jalen Brunson's been thrown around as a point of comparison here. I think it's interesting. Forget the comparison directly to Jalen Brunson, and just remind yourself or think about the way the NBA is operating now in 2026. The price of entry to be

0: contender, I don't think, is to have a super team with three superstars. It hasn't been that way in a while. The Knicks were a team, you know, 5-6 years ago, a team constructed like that. I'd say, well, yeah, they've acquired some nice players, but they're never going to win anything. They don't have enough. Well, I think the bar for contention is a little lower. I'm not saying the Bucks aren't going to win a title with, you know, Miles Turner, Kyle Kuzma, Bobby Portis, and Jaylen Brown. That's not what I'm saying. But there might be a path to being a pretty good basketball team that doesn't include sucking and drafting for 5 to 10 years. And also, I don't know that this organization is equipped to suck and draft. First of all, they don't own enough of their picks. And second, I don't know that John Horst knows what the hell he's doing. He's only had a chance to draft so many players. Sure, that's fair. I think Dante DiVincenzo was a pretty straightforward pick. I think if they would have drafted more players with the school thought they used for Dante, they would have been better off. They started taking bigger swings. Okay, and I get that sometimes too. Do you believe this Bucks front office to have a smart group of scouts that can identify certain things that are going to fit a model, that are going to fit a program and a rebuild that we want to institute? I don't. And I don't want my basketball team to suck. At least not of their own accord. If you try and you collect good players and you suck, okay, I think it's so lame. I think it's great. Tanking, I'm just anti-tanking, especially if you don't own your picks. Like, what? And the NBA rules are going to make tanking less attractive. We can talk about this down the road, but that's why, like, I want an offer with more picks and players. Okay, if the picks and the players are awesome, I don't think Miami's picks and players are any good. Well, you have pick number 13. Yeah, hey, when we come back, why don't we go through the 13th pick of the last couple drafts? Not exactly a Hall of Fame. More Bucks talk, and I want to do a little baseball, too, not to mention the Monday mailbag. Submit your questions for 550, grantbills21@gmail.com.
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12: You want this dude? You building your roster is not our problem. That's a you problem. If I'm speaking as the Bucks, it is you want this guy, so give us everything we want. Oh, that leaves us this. That's not our problem. You figure that out.
0: Jim Ozarski, the Insiders, NBA Radio on Sirius XM. I saw someone clip that, put that on Twitter. I appreciate it. Love Jim. I believe he'll be on Bill's show tomorrow. He normally appears every Tuesday. Might be a chance we kick it to Wednesday. I don't know. Jim will appear at some point, and I'll replay the highlights here on the Evening Drive show for you. That comment from Jim, in response to some reports I saw that I just kind of laughed at, like Jim did. Some reports from insiders talking to teams dealing with the Bucks about, like, the Bucks are, they're asking for so much that these teams wouldn't be able to contend with Giannis. It's like, that's not the Bucks' job. That's not the Bucks' responsibility. If the Heat are like, well, if we trade for Giannis, we're not going to have anything left. It's like, well, tough. You know what I mean? It's like, imagine trying to buy a house from someone and they're like, oh, the price is 300 grand. It's like, but if I give you 300 grand, I'm not going to have money for furniture. If I was selling the house, I'd be like, well, I guess if I was a 65-year-old person selling the house, I would sell it to a developer for, you know, 1.8 or 1.9x the price, you know, because screw the person trying to buy it for a reasonable price anyways, because that's how it works now. But I'd say, hey, I don't, you know, your furniture budget is not my problem. The price of the house is the price of the house. And I guess if you can't buy the house and also, you know, afford furniture and, you know, a new roof or whatever, well, then you can't afford the house. If you can't trade for Giannis and contend after the fact, well, then you can't, then don't do the trade. Broke boy. So I like that cup from Jim Ozarski. I enjoy Jim's comment.
12: You want this dude?
0: One more time.
12: You building your roster is not our problem. That's a you problem. If I'm speaking as the Bucks, it is you want this guy, so give us everything we want. Oh, that leaves us this. That's not our problem. You figure that out.
0: I like the Jaylen Brown package. It's the best asset the Bucks are going to get, and it sounds like might be able to get some picks and younger players on top of it. But the Heat are offering pick 13. You guys realize what you're saying? Well, it's a good draft. Pick 13. You want to look back through the last couple drafts? We'll go back to starting in 2024. I don't know who was picked in the 2025 draft at pick 13, but we haven't had a chance to see those players develop yet. Pick 13 of the 2024 NBA draft. Shooting guard from Providence to the Sacramento Kings, Devin Carter. Anybody remember? I like sometimes watch the Kings. I don't even know who that is. The 2023 pick. Shooting guard, strong forward out of Kansas to the Toronto Raptors, Grady Dick, who's best known for that picture he took with the guys. They did a jersey swap. He did it with a young man whose last name is Black. So, you know, you understand why that would go viral. Pick 13 in the 2022 NBA draft. Center from Memphis, Jalen Duren, who plays for the Pistons. He might actually be okay. I haven't kept up on Jalen Duren. I think he was pretty good last year, wasn't he? I think he was okay. The 2021 NBA draft from Oregon. Shooting guard from the Dominican Republic. It's Chris Duarte, who now plays in La Liga. España. Pick 13. Blow pick 13 out your rear end. I mean, I'll take it if you're willing to throw four other first-round picks and young players. But that's not what the Bucks are being offered by the Heat. It's like pick 13 and an additional first. Plus, we'll give you like Khalil Ware, Tyler Hero. Like those, I don't want any of those guys. Well, they're cost controlled. Oh, Oh, stop the presses. They're cost controlled. Never mind. My stars. Jaime Jaquez, he's cost controlled. Well, certainly we'll give you Giannis then. I take Jaylen Brown. I weirdly think Jaylen Brown could embrace Milwaukee. I don't know for how long. Could you get him here to ball out for a year, embrace Milwaukee, and then poor Jaylen Brown, get traded again? I think he wants his own team. He wants to be a number one. And based on his skill set and his accomplishments compared to Jason Tatum, who's treated, you know, like Jaylen Brown should just be lucky enough to be on the same team and to breathe the same air as Jason Tatum, I understand his frustration. He's a little exhausting. He's constantly aggrieved. He's always on his live stream talking about how the media is out to get him or whatever. I don't know. I think he'd like Milwaukee. Could be his team. He's running the show. I don't know. Small underdog type of market for a guy who was treated as an underdog and in Boston. Although he was, the fourth pick out of, is he a Providence guy? Can't remember. I got draft on the brain. What can I say? I'm looking at the 13th overall pick from 2021. Chris Duarte. Ah, they just missed out on Josh Primo. Is he the guy who sent the no-no pictures or with the Messiah in San Antonio? Or was that the other guy? I can't remember. Of course, James Bouknight went 11th. I always kind of like James Bouknight. I don't even think he's in the league anymore. I don't know. A dude could hoop, though, from UConn. He's a good player. A little off the reservation, though. We'll take a break here. I want to talk baseball next. We can talk a little bit about the time the Brewers had over the weekend. A disappointing finish to the six-game stretch, considering they won the first two in Cleveland or against Cleveland, dropped the finale, and then dropped the first two games in Atlanta behind Miz and Harrison. Disappointing. 3-3 on the week is not terrible. Just a thing I noticed between Thursday, or I guess Wednesday. Thursday they were off. Friday, Saturday. A trend that the Brewers cannot really afford to continue. And also, I want to look at an old friend, Freddie Peralta, and the performance that he had against the Phillies on Saturday. We'll discuss all of that next in the Monday Mailbag in about 20 minutes.
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20: But if I see it, and especially like today, I can't say that it's going to be like this always going forward and then I'm going to drop everything and reference it. Look, for my dude off the top, they chipped me off $200. I might interrupt an interview for that. 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For $5, probably not. Anyway, listen, when you ask a fair question, how is it going to affect regular programming? I don't really know, because this is not regular programming. It is now, but we're getting used to it. We haven't done this before. Clones are out here wilding. Like, look at this guy. No Cal Vic. Quote, if I send you a $200 super chat, can I get a strand of Cindy's hair? 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You know why I think the answer is no? Look at her. She's hiding underneath the monitor. So I'm going to say no. Darren writes, YouTube haiku. Quote,
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0: and the fact that you've found the platform and that you like it. I knew that it would be the best way to watch the show on the internet. And again, there are still 8 other ways to watch the show if you go to our Rome TV channel. And there's still all sorts of ways to listen to the show on our Westwood One Sports Network, on Sirius XM. And we're just trying to be in as many places as we possibly can. My man Scott, the DJ, is in. Quote, as OG as it gets. Listening since December of 1990. And this is by far your best feature yet. Knew it was coming at the end of the after hour, but it's better than expected. Been mourning the loss of Sling, but this rocks. Damn, Scott. See, again, that is an amazing thing to say, that he's been listening since 1990. What that means is I got to San Diego at the end of 1990. So that guy's been here almost since day one. The only people who go back further are those that lived in Santa Barbara and heard me when I started off in local radio in the late 80s. That guy just said it. Of all the things you've done, this is the best feature yet. Blows my mind. Ryan asks, did you say $200 or $2 on the super chat? Asking for the commoners. Dude, whatever you want, or none at all. If you want in on the super chat, you just kind of tip out the host, whatever you want. My man, that dog dude, was feeling it. I think essentially what that was him saying thank you for years of what you've done, Rome. And I appreciate it. I've got one more super chat before we break. And no, that other guy brought up a very good question. So what? Are you going to interrupt your entire program and just thank people for super chats? No. No, I would love to. But I will acknowledge as many as I possibly can. But it does get you to the top. It does get you to the top. It's my boy Brian Slagle, legend. All right, see, this is amazing. Slagle is an OG. Slagle goes way back. Slagle is a celebrity onto his own. Slagle's like this. Like, he's low-key. Believe me, Slagle has seen everything. Slagle has signed some of the biggest bands in metal. Believe me when I tell you, this guy's seen everything and knows everything about this show. And his reaction is, quote, whoa. This YouTube chat is crazy. Clones are going off. What have I always said? What have I always said? This show is incredible, but the better show is the show that's going alongside the actual show. And apparently, I'm missing a really good show right now. Get to our YouTube channel, hit subscribe, and jump in the chat. And do what you clones do. I can't believe how cool this is. Colin, and I love the new people that I'm seeing. At Colin Box Breaks 3195, quote, this is an epic day. Rome becomes the king of YouTube. Look, that's not going to happen. I'm not even looking for that to happen. I'm just trying to get this show in front of as many people as possible. New people, OGs. I just want you to be able to sample the content, consume the content in a way that works for you. And I just love YouTube. Always want to be on YouTube. And now we are. All right, I'll break. Sorry, guys. Having too much fun. Having way too much fun with it. Get over to our YouTube channel. Hit the sub button. Jump up into chat because it is wilding. And yes, believe it or not, I do have sports takes. Dustin May finalizing deals to become the next head coach of the Dallas Mavericks. Sorry about that, Michigan man. Come to find out, you're not that special. Come to find out, you're not that different. Come to find out, you're like everybody else, Michigan man. You're lucky that guy even blew through. All right, I'll talk about what that means to the Mavericks and what I think about that. Stay tuned. Get to YouTube. Watch the show. Jump up in the chat.
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0: from Southern California, this is the Jim Rome Show on Westwood One.
1: Wow. Just blown away by the YouTube launch. Spending the entire first hour on it. What an absolute blast. And they're still coming in. Panamanopti 305. He super chatted. Quote, I've been listening since Jake was kicking the soccer ball. Crazy to see World Cup fans liking ranch dressing, Costco, Waffle House, etc. Saludos from New Jersey. Of course, man, they like the best of what we have to offer. They like the best of what we have to offer here that they don't have there. I just assumed that they would have ranch dressing there. I can't believe they had to come all the way overseas to sample ranch dressing. I like that one gal that we had on X last week that we posted who said, what is this? What is this special sauce? It's crack. Maybe. Maybe it's crack. I can't believe they had never had it before. Mm. Eric on Phoenix. My man, what's up, brother? On the Super Chat. Quote, here, brother. You can use my Prize Picks winnings better than me. My man Bill underscore Castle 7 went someplace else. Quote, just became a member. Come on, clones. You can afford $1.99. Join me. Hey, listen, you don't have to. First of all, thank you, Bill. You don't have to. If you want to be a part of that group, it is $1.99 a month. Hey, Rome, what do I get for my $1.99 a month? You get to be in the group. You get a medallion. We're working on some other things. But again, no pressure. You do not have to be in the group. Some of you want to say, hell yeah, I'm in the group. Hell yes, I want to be in the group. You don't have to. You do not have to. Nate Harper, one. Jim, I have been a fan since the early 2000s. Rome is Burning Days on ESPN. So stoked to see the whole show live on YouTube. Attack of the Clones today. Great way to put it. Attack of the Clones. The Clones, you've been looking for the hammer. Now you have the hammer in the form of live chat. Get after it. This I love. Another reason to come to YouTube. The Almighty Tree Frog, 5852. Pops has been listening since the early 90s. Second gen listener myself. Alvy can't run me in the chat either.
2: Dude,
1: fact.
2: No.
1: Alvy cannot run you in the chat. That is true. Love a second gen listener. Love it. All right, this guy at Twin78War. Clones dropping their rent money into Rome's chat and becoming bums by the first of the month. Two things, bro. No bum smack. And number two, if contributing to the program is going to make you, quote, a bum by the first of the month, do not contribute to the program that way. There is still a million ways to contribute to the program free. In fact, almost every way is a way to contribute to the program free. This is not me. I didn't come up with this idea. This is built into the app. People do this on the app. This was news to me when I started to research the app. And again, I did not say it off the top of the program. I was not looking to solicit. But if you want to participate and you want to help the show and you just want to say, Rome, thank you. We're on board. We get it. By all means, I would encourage you to do it. And if you don't, that's great too. At 8, Bobby K. Pimp of the Box, 30 plus years, listening while attending that bastion of higher education, El Camino College back in the 90s. Keep up the good work. Bobby K, you know I will. Appreciate you, bro. All right, when we come back, start the other part of the program, which includes Bruce Arena. Yes, for that guy in Cleveland, and any of you finding me for the first time in a minute, not only are we talking soccer, we are doing soccer interviews, and they're really good interviews. That's coming up next. Don't go anywhere. Also, Pat Kelsey, Louisville basketball coach, coming up next hour. It's a great day in the jungle.
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1: Entire first hour talking about it. It looks great. It feels great. 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Make sure you hit the sub button and participate. Live chat. It's wild. The clones are going wild. All right. The show is presented by FanDuel. FanDuel, welcome back. All right, coming up momentarily, we are efforting Bruce Arena. We are going to have him momentarily. Coming up later on this hour, Pat Kelsey, head basketball coach at Louisville. In the meantime, the telephone number remains the same, 1-800-636-8686. You can jump up in the chat on our YouTube channel. You can hit me up on X at Jim Rome. You can email me at Rome, R-O-M-E, at haveatake.com. And other things, because I spent the entire first hour talking about the launch on YouTube. I still have not gotten to some of the big news of the day. Dusty May finalizing a deal to go to the Dallas Mavericks. Got lots of thoughts on that, which I will get to. Additionally, Giannis reportedly is going to be moved, according to Shams, before the NBA draft. That means today or tomorrow. Good. Our long national nightmare will come to an end. And I do want to talk about the U.S. Open and Wyndham Clark getting it done, despite the fact that everybody there hated him, and he still found a way to grind it out. Had that six-shot lead, went all the way down to one shot, and that's where he was for most of the day, and was able to find a way to grind it out and dig in, despite the fact that the gallery there pretty much hated him and acted pretty badly. I'm not one of those people who's like, golf is the ultimate gentleman's game. You have to be absolutely quiet. You can't cheer. Like, I'm not even saying that. But rooting for a dude to fail and then cheering when a dude ends up in a bunker, that's a bit much, even for golf. And for what? Like, does the punishment fit the crime? The crime was he lost his mind and he vandalized a couple of lockers at Oakmont. Bad scene. Not good. Below not good. But the guy did apologize for it, and he did fix it, and he's still apologizing for it, and people still treat him like he's the worst guy that there is, when he's not that. Just made a mistake. So I was actually happy to see him fight all the elements. The course, the gallery, himself. The fact that he has a six-shot lead. You don't lose six-shot leads unless your name is Greg the Leg. And even that hadn't happened since 96. So he held on and got it done yesterday. So all things that I want to get into, Rafi Devers, going Rafi. I'll hit that a little bit later on. In the meantime, still getting crazy reaction. Oh, look who showed up. V in the fee. Quote, I can't find you anywhere on RedTube. I can only find Allen videos and Lorne Hubb's lotion. War Rome for having more streams than R. Kelly. Bro. So you disappear on that fake holiday that you made up because I didn't acknowledge the holiday. And this is what you come back with? Hey, V, you know what you are, my man? You're not John Calipari's pinch of poop in the ice cream, my man. This will make you happy, V. I'm going to give you what you want. Your explosive diarrhea in a single cone of ice cream. Stop
15: diarrhea
1: wrecking the moment,
15: is
1: V.
15: A great equalizer.
16: You, my man, are
15: it.
16: The poop in our ice cream.
15: Doesn't care who the hell you.
1: You, my man, V. Or explosive diarrhea in a single scoop in a cone. But I know that makes you happy.
15: That's what makes the guy so dangerous.
1: All right, anyway. As promised, we are joined right now by the former head coach of the U.S. men's national soccer team. He is the winningest coach in U.S. men's national team history. He led Team USA to the quarterfinals of the 2002 FIFA World Cup. He's currently the head coach and sporting director of the San Jose Earthquakes of the MLS. He has won 5 MLS championships. He's also an analyst for Coach's Corner, FanDuel TV's original series, which is focusing on the 2026 FIFA World Cup. I'm talking about Bruce Arena. Bruce, it is awesome to have you on the show. Really appreciate it. Bruce, how you doing?
17: Good. My pleasure, Jim. Great to be on with you as well.
1: It is great to see you, Bruce. Thanks so much. So the U.S. has looked really impressive in winning their first two matches, and in so doing, have already won their group. They've advanced to the round of 32. As you step back, Bruce, what has impressed you the most about what you've seen from the U.S. team in the first two games?
17: Well, they play collectively. You know, despite the fact they lost Christian Pulisic in the second game, they still played well and got 3 points. It's a really athletic team. They're well coached. Balogun, the striker, has done very well. Dest is doing a great job. McKennie, the whole lineup really has been outstanding.
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17: When they get to the round of 32, they'll be tested a little bit more. But I can't be critical of the defense. They've not been challenged a whole lot. The goalkeeping's been solid, but really not challenged at all. So we're going to see in games ahead how well we can play defensively. But from what I've seen, they play collectively. They get great work out of all the players. They have a real American mentality. They're aggressive. They're athletic. So I think we're going to see some positive things on Thursday against Turkey, and then I think they'll be ready for the round of 32.
1: We are talking to Bruce Arena. I'm going to talk to you about your FanDuel show momentarily, Bruce. Speaking of Turkey, because they've already won the group, like, what kind of lineup changes might you expect? And, for instance, like, if Christian Pulisic is feeling well, would you play him, or is it just not worth it, and would you save him for the round of 32?
17: Well, I'd try to give him at least 45 minutes because, you know, he did miss the last game. And the players with yellow cards, I think they should keep at him. If I'm not mistaken, Balogun's one of them. I think McKennie has one. Adams has one. Robinson has one. So those plays have to be protected. You know, second yellow card would take him out of the round of 32 games. So certainly the coach is aware of that. And likely the players with yellow cards will be kept out. And then they're going to have a good feel for Christian this week. He hasn't trained yet with the team. If he's back in training and he gets a couple of days of training under his belt, I think they'll probably give him a run against Turkey.
1: We are talking to Bruce Arena. So, Bruce, I think you touched on this briefly, but let me just kind of elaborate. For decades, winning the World Cup has felt like the impossible dream of American soccer. But based on how the U.S. team has played, the energy of the nation that's behind them, and I think that's really key because the nation is behind them, is the dream impossible? Can you make any argument that this could happen, or is the dream impossible?
17: I wouldn't say it's impossible. I think there's a good chance that they could advance deep into this tournament. You know, I coached in two World Cups, and in 2002 we were in South Korea playing our opening game against Portugal, the number three team in the world, and then we had South Korea in the second game against 60,000 fans, and then in 2006 we played the Czech Republic in our opening game, a really good team, and then the Italians in the second game, and they went on to win the World Cup. This time around, we're playing at home with fantastic fan support in great stadiums, not a really tough group so far, and I think the team is building a lot of confidence. And that dream, you know, we're talking about the 1960 U.S. hockey team. They did the impossible. I'm not sure we can get all the way to the final, but I think we'll make things interesting. We'll win in the round of 32, get into the round of 16, and then at that point, you don't know. But a real tall task to ask him to win the World Cup at this point.
1: No, yeah, I think you're right, Bruce. I think what you're saying is Tim Howard said this on his podcast with Landon Donovan that, hey, look, they have to play their best game ever four games in a row. I talked to your guy Greg Berhalter on my podcast before the tournament. He said something similar. I mean, effectively, is that what it is? I mean, you have to play three or four of your greatest games in a row to win this thing.
17: Yeah, I think so. And then you see, like, even a team like Argentina, people are believing that they're not that strong of a team. Already in the first two games, Messi has five of all of their goals. And you never know. But, you know, right now people will be talking about France, Spain, Germany, England. But maybe we can catch one of these teams in advance.
1: Hey, Bruce, let me ask you something. You went to the quarters, so you can speak to this. Let me ask you this. Like, obviously, the goal is to win the whole thing, obviously. But would you consider the tournament a success if the U.S. goes on a deep enough run to change the way this country views the sport and the team and the way the rest of the world views our program? Would that be a success in and of itself?
17: I think so. And, you know, just me watching as a fan, sitting in the background and looking at the displays of these games in these stadiums and what a remarkable job we've done to host. I think we've elevated the game in this country. Certainly we're not replacing at this point the NFL or the NBA or Major League Baseball, but we're really becoming a major sport in this country. So the World Cup has been fantastic. I think advancing into the round of 16 is a success. Anything past that is terrific.
1: Bruce Arena joining us. Bruce, before you go, I mentioned that I spoke to Greg Berhalter recently, and he told me he's having a blast. He's having a blast chopping it up with you and Bob Bradley on FanDuel TV's World Cup show, Coach's Corner. Are you having as much fun with it as he is? And then what do you like about doing that show?
17: Well, first of all, I have the greatest respect for Bob and Greg. And, you know, we watch a lot of the podcasts. Watch the games on television, and we see the comments that people have, whether it's expert analysis or fans on the internet and what have you. I think it's great that we have three coaches that have been in World Cups and are American coaches and have our opinion. And it's interesting. And I said this on the broadcast, that even between the three of us, Bob and Greg and myself, We don't agree with everything, so it's fun watching people in the background, you know, commenting about the U.S. team and their thinking and all. And I think we bring in another perspective. So hopefully the people are enjoying listening to us on FanDuel.
1: Well, I think it's a great program. I think it's got to be a blast for you guys because normally, you're the only ones who can really relate to what the other guy went through, and none of us can, right? So that in and of itself, that's got to be kind of cool.
17: I agree, and I think we're all a little bit jealous because this coach gets to coach the U.S. team at home.
1: There's that, too.
17: I would have loved to have done that. You know?
1: Can you believe that? Like, Bruce, like there was a concern about attendance coming in. Isn't it wild? And maybe not so much so to see the American public in.
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1: But it can change, it can grow. And if it changes the way this country views the sport and the program, and it changes the way the rest of the world views our program, that's a win. Look, I'm not going to sit here and say that it's the NFL to me, or the NBA, or MLB, or the NHL, MMA, but this is a moment, and I respect the moment, and I acknowledge the moment, and the country is behind it, and so far so good. They've won their first two games. I don't want to be a big buzzkill, but it's going to get tougher. After Turkey, obviously, it's going to get tougher, but they've done a great job so far. They win their first two games. They've already won their group. They're out of their group, and they've got a game left. They can rest some guys, as he points out, not play the guys with yellow cards. And if Pulisic can go, get him some minutes. There you go. What a crazy time it is. We're on YouTube. Clones are going crazy in the chat. And yes, I'm still talking soccer. 1-800-636-8686. Here's a super chatter. RD2424, man. Rome. Great to have you on YouTube. Been listening since you broke the pace car. Hashtag go Bills. Alvy, do you have Jimmy Johnson, who was driving the pace car when I was in the pace car, backing me up and saying, I did not break the pace
23: car? Can't go to the Brickyard and not drive on the track if you're out there. So I let you drive it. You do a very good job. You're sane and smart. We bring it in. And what ended up taking place is that the electric sensor for the radiator fan went out, and the car was just sitting there running with the air conditioner on and stuff, and it overheated. And when it overheated, it blew off the radiator hose, and steam was going everywhere, and it looked really bad, but you did not do that.
1: You did not do that. How many times do I have to keep telling you I did not break the pace car? How could I break the pace car? By sitting in the passenger seat? By riding shotgun? It was just that one staffer that come running up on me saying, you broke the pace car. I'm like, ma'am, do you work at the Brickyard here? Do you work at the track? Yes. Okay, then you can understand that some radio knob who did some ceremonial first lap with Jimmy Johnson could not have possibly broken the pace car. Why are you blaming this on me? Because you don't want to blame it on him? Like, get out of here with that crap. Stucknut Radio. Rome is interviewing the cornhole lady next second.
24: Stop it right now! We will stop Stucknut this tournament.
1: Radio? I'll tell you what, we'll not be interviewing next segment. Stucknut Radio. Bro, that guy that I just had on, the most accomplished coach in U.S. men's national team history. You, the most accomplished nothing? Bro,
24: the
1: show is not about you. The show is not about my takes from the 90s. I'm just looking around and I'm like, wow, people are really into the World Cup. I think I'll talk about that. Let's talk about things that people want to talk about. This guy writes, Rome on YouTube. How epic is this? Been listening since 1995 here in Albuquerque. Original 4 affiliate. I am loving how the show has grown. Solid job. Fredo from the 505. Appreciate you, my brother. They are. Albuquerque is an original 4. Albuquerque was one of the first 4 affiliates. It's my man, Frisco Mario. Yo, Tan Man. This YouTube chat is awesome. Even though I feel like I'm losing brain cells reading through it. Signed, Frisco Mario. Wore BB Smalls in SF. Hey, Mario, it's like this. If you feel like you're losing brain cells reading the chat, imagine me reading everything the clones have fired out to me for the past 30 years. And then you tell me who's losing brain cells. I'm still here, bro. You've only been looking at the chat for like an hour. I've been looking at all your crap, not you, but everybody, for decades. And I'm still here. It's going to be fine. It's going to be fine, Mario. Oh, there's Silk Bra. Bra's been taking quite a bit today. Bra, YouTube is fine, but it's no Rome half hour on AM 1150. Bro, is that a half hour or a full hour? And what are you doing about those moves? Dude.
16: Bra.
1: Keep the main thing, bra. The moves. Move reduction surgery.
16: Bruh.
1: Keep the main thing the main thing. Move reduction surgery. They can fix that, you know. Bro, you're not upset that everybody is jumping into chat to say that you keep asking Silk or Jen Silk for money so you can super chat, right?
16: Bruh.
1: Aaron in Iowa, quote, we all know Rome is Rome. He's got more clones in chat than Leave It to Piva.
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1: reruns.
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1: I don't know about me, but YouTube chat definitely rocks. 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
31: 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It appears by its own numbers, the U.S. government seems insolvent. It's reported that the Treasury shows about $6 trillion in assets and over $47 trillion in liabilities. Add it all up, and it looks like the U.S. owes more than $130 trillion it doesn't have. 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

0: Bowl time, man. Having a great day. Welcome back. I'm Jim Rome. My thanks to Bruce Arena. Very happy about that. Pat Kelsey, the head basketball coach in Louisville, is going to join me in 10 minutes. So we'll look ahead to that. And I admit, I'm not talking about anything other than the show. Like I said, very often the biggest topic on the show is the show itself. And it's just wild to see you clones that have engaged and participated a certain way for so long, getting something new and just freaking out on it. I love it. This is why I'm still in this thing and going as hard as I can to evolve and remain relevant and remain interesting and still do what we do. And this is part of it. That's why we ended up here. Fear No Gears, FNG, writes, Bra?
1: Bra.
0: If you're watching on YouTube or the stream, silk bra or bra?
1: Bra.
0: Like silk needs to wear a bra or silk bra?
1: Bra.
0: In other words, H or no H? B-R-A or B-R-A-H?
1: Bra.
0: Bro, don't hate. Don't hate. Don't hate because he's supple and you're not. Don't hate. My man Andy, underscore WWE, underscore Browns. Here's my guy. What? Oh, there you go. Posting. Watched at Jim Rome rule the airwaves in the 90s and 2000s, and now he's back on YouTube. Out of thousands of fans in the live chat, my message gets pulled and shown on screen during the very first segment of day one. Absolutely wild. All right, dude, I don't know if it was the first segment. You know what's funny about this game? This guy's like, yeah, man, rule the airwaves in the 90s and 2000s. True. But then he says, now he's back on YouTube. Like, I went away for 20 years and just showed up today, and here I am on YouTube. And you know what's amazing? That I'm just back on YouTube out of nowhere with no rust to knock off. Like, I'm still kicking ass. And you haven't seen me in a long time, but you got to admit, I still look pretty good. And I still sound pretty good. You know why that is? Because I've been on the air every freaking day for the last 20 years. Just not where you see me. Because the world changed. And all of a sudden now, the media game is such that it wasn't like it back in the day where there were only a few outlets and a few of us national voices. Now there are zillions of shows and podcasts and streams. So I'm just looking for my way to stay relevant and fit in. And this is one of the ways we're doing it. But the fact of the matter is, there's still lots of ways to find me. Even if you only found me today, you're like, wait, what? He's talking soccer? I'm still on terrestrial radio. I'm still on satellite radio. I'm still on all of these streaming platforms. I'm just not on that brick and mortar that I used to be on back in the day. Very few people are, but that's the way I've evolved. You can watch this show as a simulcast slash TV show on YouTube, starting right now and going forward. Amazon Prime, Roku, TCL, DirecTV, Plex, Samsung TV Plus, Vizio, and LG. I know you were used to seeing me on ESPN back in the day, but things change, and I've just taken the show and I've moved it around. And we keep finding platforms, and radio stations, and satellite radio, and who knows what's next. But today was a big, big step. We got to YouTube. And what's great about that is, number one, again, it is the best and easiest way to watch the show on the internet. Number two, live chat. We haven't had that before. Live chat. And I'm going to tell you something that's pumping me up. I am seeing so many new names, so many new handles, so many new people interacting. I freaking love it. Love it. Chief Seven Justice, quote, Dodger Jim, what's under, my guy? Been a listener since circa 99. Love the show. The chat is wild. Most of these would land you in the chat with the clones. War Dodgers, War Lakers, War Niner Gang. You know what's amazing? So you clones are you clones. And the clones have always been wild. This is part of what's always made this brand, the rabid culture and you clones. What's wild to me is you clones coming up in here and telling me how wild the chat is when wild is the normal. This is where you live. This is who you are. This is what you do. And even all of you are like, damn, bro, this is wild. And I'll tell you what it's like on the inside. The XR4TI. I'm checking in during the breaks. I'm like, how y'all doing? What's going on? And the crew is like, dude, our heads are spinning. And this crew has seen every new iteration, every move we made. And their heads are spinning. I'm like, you know what? The alternative would be worse. When we come back, Pat Kelsey joins me. Do not go anywhere. We're having a day, a really good day. Pat Kelsey joins us next.
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2: Brendan Sorsby is set to enter the NFL supplemental draft. 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
2: 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It appears by its own numbers, the U.S. government seems insolvent. 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
1: That's true. We are on Westwood One and Sirius XM and the Rome TV channel. And as of today, finally, YouTube. All 3 hours of the show live every single day on our YouTube channel. So you want to head on over there and subscribe and take part in the chat because the chat is wild. As promised, we are joined right now by the head basketball coach at Louisville. He's entering his third season there. He's gone 51-19 with the Cardinals with a pair of 20-win seasons and a couple of NCAA tournament appearances. He was named the 2025 ACC Coach of the Year. You know I'm talking about Pat Kelsey. Pat, always good to talk ball. Always good to have you on the show. How you doing, Pat?
2: Hey, Romy. Thanks so much for having me on. It's an honor to be in the jungle. Congrats on being live on the YouTube channel. I know the colognes are going crazy in the chat. Honor to be here, man.
1: Pat, an honor to have you here, man. An honor to be friends with you. I appreciate you saying that, too. And you know the clones, man. They are wilding. Great to have you on. Listen, really quickly, Pat, before we talk about your program and the upcoming draft, can I get your thoughts on the reports from today that Dusty May is finalizing a deal? He's become the head coach of the Dallas Mavericks after leading them, Michigan, to a natty in April. Pretty wild stuff. What's your reaction?
2: Yeah, I mean, we've been on the floor most of the last several hours with individual skill development sessions, but one of the assistants came up to me in between and mentioned that. So I'll be honest with you, since he told me that, and then since you just brought this up, I didn't hear whether it was confirmed or not. Is it a done deal?
1: Hey, I'm going with finalizing because the clones have just been tearing it up in the chat. So I'm not sure that it's final yet. But early reports this morning was finalizing a deal.
2: Yeah, sounds, I mean, it doesn't shock me. It doesn't shock me. Dusty's one of the best coaches in our profession. I've known Dusty a long time. I'm a little bit older than him, but we kind of came up into the business around the same time. We were assistants at the same time, became head coaches somewhere around the same time. And he's been a guy that I talk to quite a bit. We went to a clinic a couple years ago down at the University of Florida that he spoke at and I spoke at, and kind of started a friendship then. Then when he was at FAU and I was at Charleston, we started a kind of a home and home series and developed a little bit

0: of a mid-major rivalry. And he went on to Michigan. The rest is history. What he did last year and at Michigan, winning a national championship, was incredible. And he's one of the brightest minds in basketball at any level. And obviously the Dallas Mavericks felt the same way. And if they make that decision to hire him, it's a pretty smart decision. He's a heck of a coach.
1: Appreciate your thoughts on that, Pat. Pat Kelsey joining us. You know, Pat, you and I have talked the last couple of years, but just for a reminder and a refresher, you took over a program that had won a total of 12 games the previous 2 years. You've already gone to the NCAA tournament in back-to-back years. Of course, you had a plan. Plan your work your plan. You're doing those things. Did you see it turning as quickly as it has?
0: Well, in today's day and age, Romy, it better.
1: Yeah, right.
0: the days are gone where, you know, you take over a struggling program and you have 3 or 4 years. That's not how it is anymore. You know, several years ago when you took over a job like that, you know, you had to, there wasn't the transfer portal to go in.
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0: That passes on them is going to be sorry that they did. You know, I've been blessed in my career to be around some great guards. You know, Chris Paul, one of them. You know, I was at Wake Forest during his two years there. And Mikal is touched by God. He is a special talent. Mind and body. He's got a phenomenal basketball mind, extremely explosive, a burst, high basketball IQ, see things before they happen. The game moves very, very slow to him. He just has that it factor from the first time you meet him. He just has that deal. I say he should have theme music behind him when he walks down the street. Got that type of charisma. And, you know, he's put in so much work. His dad has been his coach his entire life, and just a culmination of so much work. And for him to walk across that stage and shake the commissioner's hand and hear his name's called is something really special for him and his family.
1: Louisville head coach Pat Kelsey joining us. Pat, what about Ryan Conwell? He was your leading scorer after transferring from your alma mater, Xavier. What do you tell NBA teams that call you and ask about Ryan?
0: Take him. I'm really blessed as a coach. You know, potentially two of the players that I coach this year are going to have their name called at the draft. Ryan can score, man. He is an elite shooter. He's, you know, like Mikal, one of the best teammates that I've ever been around. He's played for unbelievable coaches. You know, he played for Josh Ertz when he was at Indiana State, phenomenal coach. He played for Sean Miller when he was at Xavier, phenomenal coach. I brought down the curve a little bit his third year when he played for me, but, you know, he's a player's dream or a coach's dream. And any NBA team that takes him just because of his intangibles and his obviously his ability to shoot the ball and put the ball in the basket, he's a no-brainer.
1: No, you didn't, man. You brought him up. You brought him up. He kept moving. He knew where he was going. So, Pat Kelsey joining us. Pat, we're talking about, like, you're right. You better get it done. You've got no choice now. Like, in a place where you are and the way the landscape is right now, you have to reload every single year. You have to reinvent every single year. It seems to me from afar, looking in, you've had a really interesting offseason. Some of the recruiting services have you with the best transfer portal class nationally. You've got some other newcomers coming in. How do you feel about the new group coming in?
0: I'm fired up, Romy. You know, it's not hard to get me fired up. I make coffee nervous, as I've told you several times. I have energy upon energy. We just finished week three. Actually, today was day one of week four. And, you know, part of this deal in this new day and age when you have to rebuild your roster virtually every single year is developing that camaraderie, that togetherness. We call it the power of the unit. And you have to break human nature, right? I mean, it's now a version of professional sports where in your locker room, there's highly paid players that come from other places and they have to come together quickly. And part of it starts with the selection process, who we decide we're going to go after and who we're going to recruit, because they have to fit. They have to fit our culture. And the group's been great all the way down the line. Unbelievable attitudes, buying into our culture and absorbing like sponges our system every single day.
1: Hey, Pat, you made the point before you go. You've made the point before. Look, I love my players. I love my players. I absolutely love my players. However, that doesn't mean that there's not accountability and responsibility, and I'm going to hold you accountable. I know for a fact, and I've heard you say it, the one thing that you do not care for is something you call the mountain of average. What is the mountain of average?
0: Yeah, I mean, that's what we're all fighting every single day. Your organization, Romy, because I followed you for a long, long time, is elite. In it doesn't matter if it's a radio show, it's a basketball program, it's a fast food dealer, it's a car dealership, whatever it is, everybody every day is fighting that big mountain of average. And at one end, you know, you have there's very few. And that's the bad end. Why? Because those businesses go off the air. They get fired. They shut their doors. At the other end, there's a very, very few at the other end of the mountain of average, and that's elite, because it's really, really hard to get there, where the majority of teams and organizations and radio shows and car dealerships and restaurants are somewhere in that glut of mountain of average. And we are challenging our guys to adhere to our process, to be elite in the next thing that we do, and constantly push ourselves toward the elite end of the mountain of average. You're never staying the same. You're going in one direction. You're going that way or you're going that way, and just fighting to be in that 1%. That 1% out of 371 teams in the country, 1% is four. Being in those four that have the best culture in the country. If we have that, we think all of our dreams, all of our aspirations, all of our goals can come true. And in this town, you know, that's a national championship.
1: Hey, Pat, really quickly, I got about 60 to 90. I want to ask you, for those who don't know, who is Johnny Ballgame?
0: Johnny Ballgame's my son. He just turned 13. You know, he's my pride and joy. He's my best pal. I'm blessed because my son leaves school every day and he comes to the practice facility and he hangs around 19, 20, 21, 22-year-old kids that teach him too many cuss words, but also teach him the right way to go about their work, to have discipline, to love their teammates, and to be the best at what they do and what they can be.
1: I could tell already, he's elite. Johnny Ballgame is elite. Pat Kelsey, the head basketball coach at Louisville. Pat, appreciate you so much, man. Appreciate the energy, appreciate the friendship, and appreciate you always coming to the jungle and making it better, man. Great to see you.
0: All right, Romy, thanks.
1: Pat Kelsey joining us. Whenever I need that energy, like, my energy is good, but if I want to go next level, I just go looking for Pat Kelsey. Like he said, he makes coffee nervous. All right, 2 hours down. 1 hour to go. Wide open in this next hour. We may or may not talk sports. He actually broke down Dusty May. I agree with what he said about Dusty May. And the thing about Dusty May that I'll say going into the break, brilliant basketball mind. Like, genius. Genius. So I'll talk about what that means to the Mavericks and what that means to Michigan. And we'll talk more about our YouTube launch. All of this still ahead.
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1: While the world watches the stars hit the FIFA World Cup, Hyundai has its eyes on the next generation of talent. 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

0: moving to hour number three. A rather momentous day here in the jungle. Added a brand new platform in YouTube. It's crazy to see how many people are finding it for the first time in a long time, the show, I mean. And how many people are interacting, and even the clones who normally are engaged and interacting are saying, like, Rome, this is wild, like crazy. I'm here for all of it. It's great. Quick reminder, not all beef jerky is the same. 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Old Trapper, what's your beef? All right, so one thing really quickly, and I'm going to talk about Dusty May in a minute. Yes, I will have a sports take in a minute. I want to just reference this. At Santana723, quote, love the chat to get direct access to you. So again, there is a feature on YouTube where if you become a distinguished clone member, it's set off by our little logo. You get an R next to your name. It's a badge. You get the badge. You're in the club. You're a distinguished member. So you might say, yeah, I don't need that, Rome. I'm already a distinguished member. I'm not paying for it. I'm going to say, fine. But I'm saying if you want to do that, if you want to become a distinguished clone member and pay a nominal amount for that, you get a bitchin' little R next to your name. And if you're not about that, that's fine. This guy went super chat. This guy paid $2 just so he could say Red Lobster. I would say JDT 2003. I hope that was worth it, but I know it was.
1: It's always great to have you on The Last Word. Thank you very much for joining us. What's up?
2: My pleasure. I just got back from Red Lobster.
0: There you go. That, by the way, that was good value for you, dude. $2 for that. Armand Armadillo in Africa. Rome, great to see you back on TV. Armand, you know better. Canada is finding it. I love that. Bruce, 5173. So glad to see the program thrive, as it's one of my favorite things to listen to on the radio / internet. Love having the options rather than waiting for Winnipeg Radio to make a move. Here you go. Look at this guy. At William Mendez, 4444. Quote, bring back Jim Rome is burning.
3: Burning.
0: Bro, always forward, never back. Always forward, never back. This is all part of the evolution and the reinvention. I can't bring back Jim Rome is burning. Like I can't bring back The Last Word. Like I can't bring back Talk To. Like I can't bring back Jim Rome on Showtime. Like I can't bring back the FX Sports Show. Nor would I want to. Always forward, never back. This is what we are now. But it's still really good. Times change. We all change. At least we should. Somebody else about Canada. At Edie and Me, quote, finally, the wait is over. America's hat has live stream access to the Pimp in the Box. War Team Canada Soccer. All right, I could keep doing this. Or you can hit me on the phones. I should probably get you a take today, right? All right, so Pat Kelsey and I talked about it, but Dusty May to the Dallas Mavericks. No, check.